0: This is AM 880 KIXI, Mercer Island, Seattle, Tacoma, and on KRWM-FM 106.9 Digital HD Channel 3 Bremerton, and live online at KIXI.com. 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
1: NBC News Radio, I'm Rob Martier. When the Spokane wildfire started on Saturday, winds gusting to 45 miles an hour pushed the flames fast. Embers jumped the Spokane River and started fires in residential areas.
2: About 60,000 individuals were evacuated in that amount of time. I think that's extraordinary.
1: Spokane Police Chief Kevin Hall says there was a rush to get out. There were long traffic jams leaving the area as heavy smoke filled the air. Washington Governor Bob Ferguson has spoken with President Trump.
3: I spoke to the president about what's going on and spoke in pretty clear fashion about how dire the situation is. He understands that.
1: The fires are still burning and crews are working to get them contained. There have been no reports of major injuries or deaths, but the properties that burned have not been searched. An extreme heat dome is sending temperatures soaring again today from San Diego to North Dakota. Forecasters say highs across the west will be up to 20 degrees above normal for this time of year, from Southern California to West Texas and from the Central Rockies to the Upper Plains. Expect more daily record highs across the region and a greater chance of wildfires. The United States is pausing attacks on Iran in hopes of reaching a deal with Tehran. President Trump says he agreed to a request by Iran and other Middle East countries subject to getting a deal done that would include the reopening of the Strait of Hormuz. In a post on Truth Social, Trump noted the deal would include the immediate, complete, and total opening of the Hormuz Strait and an end to Iran's nuclear threat. The statement came after the State Department urged Americans in the region to consider leaving or be prepared to depart on short notice, citing possible escalation in the conflict. Still no big winner in the Powerball lottery. That means it rolls over to Monday, when the jackpot will be worth an estimated $748 million. Rob Martier, NBC News Radio.
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And so castles made of sand slips into the sea.

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1: NBC News Radio, I'm Rob Martier. Senator John Kennedy says he's unsure if President Trump really believes his claim that vandals damaged the Lincoln Memorial reflecting pool. The Louisiana Republican made the statement on NBC's Meet the Press.
2: He exists loudly, and he grows anxious when he has an unexpressed thought. I'm not saying he doesn't really believe it. I just don't know.
1: It comes as the president appeared unhappy about the Justice Department's decision to drop charges against a former Olympian accused of damaging D.C.'s reflecting pool. In a Saturday Truth Social post, Trump wrote, "I disagree 100% with Jeanine Pirro, the U.S. District Attorney of Columbia, on the reflecting pool." The National Guard is being activated as crews continue to battle explosive wildfires near downtown Spokane, Washington. More than 600 structures have been damaged or destroyed and thousands forced to evacuate. Officials say the fire has burned nearly 5,400 acres and is still 0% contained as of today. NBC Today Show co-host Savannah Guthrie and her family are begging for help 6 months after their mother Nancy Guthrie disappeared from her southern Arizona home. In a social media post Saturday, Guthrie wrote, "Our hearts are in ruins.
3: But as you know, the local community really runs those things. And you know, some people haven't liked the way the local communities run it. They haven't liked the way the sheriffs run it. But we would like to give them the benefit. But we're there anytime they need us. Well, it's a terrible thing."
1: President Trump said today that the FBI is involved to an extent. Pima County Sheriff Chris Nano says the case remains active half a year on. Beating the heat isn't just for humans out west. The World Dog Surfing Championships took place in Pacifica, California on Saturday. The surf was rough, the competition tough, and in the end, a Labrador named Rosie was recognized above all the rest with a special Spirit of Surfing award. Rob Martier, NBC News Radio.
4: Hi, everyone. I'm Craig Orndorff. Welcome to Seems Like Old Times, the show where we listen to the memories. Happy weekend, everybody, and thanks for being here for another edition of the show that features some of the greatest music of all time. We've got the big bands and the great singers ready to go once again. So stick around for the next couple of hours, and we'll be your companion for a little bit this weekend. Well, coming up today in the showcase, it's part three of our musical theme, Day Songs. It's been a fun topic, and this weekend will be our final installment. And of course, we have the countdown, and today we're heading back to the 1st of August in 1955. So that's what awaits us today, and if you're ready, let's get to it.

off and running on today's Seems Like Old Times, and we begin on the countdown. And we're using Billboard Magazine's Radio Disc Jockey chart from this weekend in 1955. And we begin at lucky number 13. This is Sweet and Gentle by Alan Dale.

0: cha-cha-cha. There's Alan Dale, Sweet and Gentle, record number 13 this weekend in 1955. The 30-year-old from New York City was born Aldo Sigismonde. But when he got a job singing for Carmen Caballero, his boss told him to get a stage name. So he became Alan Dale. There he was accompanied by the Dick Jacobs Orchestra, and Sweet and Gentle became his first and only solo top 10. He had another top 10 in late 1953, teaming up with Johnny Desmond and Don Cornell on Heart of My Heart. We've gone back 71 years on today's Seems Like Old Times. And on July 17th, Disneyland opened in Anaheim, California. On live nationwide TV, Walt Disney dedicated the $17 million park.
1: To all who come to this happy place, welcome. Disneyland is your land. Here age relives fond memories of the past. And here youth may savor the challenge and promise of the future. Disneyland is dedicated to the ideals, the dreams, and the hard facts that have created America, with the hope that it will be a source of joy and inspiration to all the world. Thank you.
0: As I mentioned, the dedication was carried nationwide on ABC TV, anchored by Art Linkletter, Bob Cummings, and Ronald Reagan. At the time, it was one of the largest and most complex live broadcasts ever. And while everything looked cheery on TV, it wasn't so much in person. First of all, it was overcrowded. It was an invitation-only event, but they were plagued by counterfeit tickets. And it was unusually hot in Southern California, 101 degrees that day. There was also a plumber strike that left many of the park's drinking fountains dry. And because there were too many people, they ran out of concessions. Some of the rides broke down. There was a gas leak that closed Adventureland, Frontierland, and Fantasyland. And the asphalt that had been poured just that morning was so soft that ladies' high-heeled shoes sank in. Things went so badly that Disney executives dubbed the day Black Sunday. Now, despite criticism by the press about that first day, the crowd for the Monday opening started to line up at 2 o'clock in the morning. Disneyland was 2 weeks old this weekend in 1955. And we're back to the countdown now at number 12 with Les Paul and Mary Ford. I'm a

0: There's Les Paul and Mary Ford at number 12 this week on the Radio Disc Jockey chart, Hummingbird. That would climb to number 7, making it their 18th and final top 10 record. Today, we've turned the calendar back to August of 1955. And this is the Eisenhower era. Ike is in his first term in the White House, Richard Nixon's vice president, and the population's just under 166 million. And it's a prosperous time here in the USA. We have more money to buy more stuff, things like new cars. Auto sales will reach an unprecedented 7.1 million. Led by General Motors, they introduced the first V8 engine in their Chevrolets, while the Corvette gets some competition from Ford and their two-seat sports car, the Thunderbird. Meanwhile, for the everyday products, supermarkets are accounting for 60% of U.S. grocery sales. Some new items on the shelves include Johnson's Baby Shampoo. No more tears for the little ones, and big ones like me who still use it. There's Nabisco Shredded Wheat Juniors. They say it's delicious and such good food to go on, to grow on, 100% whole wheat. Well, this year the Coca-Cola Company officially uses the name Coke for the very first time. So we'll grab a few bottles as we go shopping this weekend, and we'll find sirloin steak at 85 cents a pound, a package of Uncle Ben's rice, 45 cents, lettuce is 19 cents, and bananas are 15 cents a pound. And we also need washing detergent. Which one shall it be?
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0: Well, that was a convincing presentation. Cheer it is. All right, back to the countdown now. We're up to number 11 with Eddie Fisher.

Eddie Fisher, Heart. At number 11 this week in 1955, it was accompanied by Hugo Winterhalter's orchestra. It'll peak at number 6 for his second top 10 of the year. And the song is from a Broadway musical, which we will tell you about in just a minute as we go to our Broadway report. And now playing is Inherit the Wind. Paul Muni and Ed Begley would win Tonys. There's Cat on a Hot Tin Roof with Ben Gazzara, Barbara Belgettis, and Burl Ives. The Desperate Hours has Paul Newman, Carl Malden, and Nancy Coleman. That was this year's best play. Vivica Lindfor stars as Anastasia. There's The Bad Seed with Nancy Kelly. And Witness for the Prosecution with Frances L. Sullivan and Patricia Jessel. Tony winners both. A couple of comedy shows include Lunatics and Lovers with Dennis King and Buddy Hackett. And Bus Stop with Elaine Stritch, Albert Salmi, and Kim Stanley. And take your pick of these musicals. The Boyfriend with Julie Andrews and John Huer. Fanny has Ezio Pinza, Walter Slezak, Florence Henderson, and William Tabert. There's Plain and Fancy with Barbara Cook, Cheryl Conway, and David Daniels. The aforementioned production that featured the song we just heard, Heart, it's Damn Yankees, the show that would win Best Musical in next year's Tonys. It stars Stephen Douglas, Gwen Verdon, and Ray Walston. And also playing, Cole Porter's Silk Stockings. In the cast were Gretchen Weiler, George Tobias, Hildegard Neff, and Don Ameche.

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I love the looks of you, the lure of you. I'd love to meet

0: There's Donna Michi doing All of You from the musical Silk Stockings, which was inspired by the 1939 film Ninotchka. It was an expensive musical at the time, and thankfully the original cast recording was very popular, with the orchestra led by Herbert Green, and that helped to recoup some of the expenses. Silk Stockings playing on Broadway this week, 1955, and that's where we've gone to listen to the memories on This Seems Like Old Times.
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0: Today on Seems Like Old Times, it's part three of Day Songs. Yeah, we have a few more left over from our first two episodes, so let's get to it with the Sportsman Quartet along with the Benny Goodman Orchestra. Give me those good old days.

There's Frankie Lane with Someday, a 1954 recording with the Paul Weston Orchestra. That was a number from the operetta The Vagabond King, first sung by Carolyn Thompson in 1925, then the movie version by Jeanette MacDonald in 1930, and again in 1956 by Catherine Grayson. And before that, Gimme Those Good Old Days, the Sportsman Quartet. Bill Days, Bob Stevens, Marty Spurzel, and Gurney Bell. And they were accompanied on that 1948 record by Benny Goodman's orchestra, including the songwriter, pianist Mel Powell. Well, for our next day's song, another male quartet. Here are the Brothers Four, Summer Days Alone. I'm

0: Summer Days Alone. Those are the Brothers Four. Bob Flick, Dick Foley, John Payne, and Mike Kirkland. That first appeared on their album, The Brothers Four Songbook, in December of 1961. That was more than 23,600 days ago. But we're taking it one day at a time on Seems Like Old Times.
1: Hi, this is Liza with your Kixy Events Calendar. Coming up in August, we have two great shows coming to the White River Amphitheater in Auburn, Washington. We have Santana and the Doobie Brothers on August 6th, and Toto coming on August 18th. And don't forget the Evergreen State Fair, August 31st through September 7th. 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
0: This is Seems Like Old Times. I'm Craig Orndorff. Today, we've gone back to the 1st of August in 1955. And a few titles for this year's summer reading. Number one on the New York Times bestseller list for fiction is Bonjour Tristesse by 17-year-old Françoise Sagan. Also, Something of Value by Robert Ruark and Evelyn Waugh's Officers and Gentlemen. Number one in nonfiction, A Gift from the Sea by Anne Morrow Lindbergh. There's also A Man Called Peter by Catherine Marshall. Norman Vincent Peale's Power of Positive Thinking is on the list and going on 3 years now. And Gentlemen, Start Your Engines by car racer Wilbur Shaw. And for listening material, we're up to number 10 on the countdown this week of the Billboard Magazine Disc Jockey Chart. Here's Nat King Cole, backed up by the Four Knights, If I May. Boom, boom.

0: There's 36-year-old Nat King Cole, accompanied by the Four Knights, and If I May. Tune number 10 this week in 1955. It's Nat King Cole's third top 10 of the year, and it would peak at number 8. It's the summer of 55 on today's show, and American women dress better than ever this year. They could afford it. Prosperity seemed here to stay, and the clothes reflected it. There were furs and cashmere sweaters and lots of jewels. And even if some ladies didn't have those real items, the fakes looked pretty good. Well, this summer, the popular dress was the sheath. The casual dress for daytime wear is a gray jersey with pleated skirt. The tunic from Balenciaga finally came into its own and was shown by leading American designers in all price ranges. Jumpers were in high fashion, and Nellie DeGrave has combined a basket weave plaid skirt in brown, orange, and white with a cocoa worsted jersey blouse to brighten the campus scene. And the blouse features a new tandem plunge neckline. And the stiletto heel is sweeping the world. And while some women find the high heels more comfortable than flats, most say their feet are killing them after a few hours. And also, those new sharp heels damage floors and carpets. For men, it's the gray flannel suit still, but there's always a nice splash of color with a tie, and occasionally you'll see a pink shirt. And that's what we were wearing here in 1955, and looking pretty good, if I must say so. And looking good at number 9 this week is Al Hibbler.
1: Oh.

0: Soon-to-be 40-year-old Al Hibbler from Tyro, Mississippi, that's Unchained Melody. Making its way down the Billboard Disc Jockey chart this week in 1955, it made it to number 3, but it was a number 1 record on the R&B chart. Well, here's a bonus hit from this week in 1955. It's not on the chart yet, but it will be soon. It's the new one from J.P. Morgan.
1: I took

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0: Earlier in 1955, J.P. Morgan hit it big with That's All I Want From You. And later this summer, that'll be her second top 10, The Longest Walk, with the supporting orchestra by Hugo Winterhalter. That was one of the new releases in August of 55, and remembered today on Seems Like Old Times.
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0: Today on Seems Like Old Times, we've journeyed back to the 1st of August in 1955. And it's hot across a lot of the country. Well, it is.

summertime. We should expect it. It's also hurricane season in the Atlantic. Tropical storm Brenda has developed in the north central Gulf of Mexico. Meanwhile, in the English Channel this weekend, 17-year-old Marilyn Bell of Toronto became the youngest person ever to swim the channel. She started on the French coast at dawn, and according to reports, she swam powerfully all day through choppy water and against adverse tides, which may have cost her a record time. She finished in 14 hours and 36 minutes. The record was set back in 51 by Brenda Fisher of Britain, who went across in 12 hours and 43 minutes. Meanwhile, in Chile, hundreds of people were fleeing from burning lava and rocks from a pair of volcanoes near Valdivia. So far, two people have been reported killed. And in foreign relations news, Ambassador Alexis Johnson arrived in Geneva today for talks with Communist China regarding 50 Americans who are being detained there. And musically, here in the summer of 1955, we're at the height of the mambo craze. And one of the most popular band leaders is Prez Prado. He's at number 8 with Cherry Pink and Apple Blossom White.

There's Cuban-born Perez Prado and his orchestra and Cherry Pink and Apple Blossom White. What a huge record here in 1955. It spent 10 weeks at number one and now is making its way down the radio airplay chart, holding spot number eight on this day. And his trumpet soloist is Billy Regis. Well, let's get back to the showcase now and grab more day songs, our third installment of this musical theme. And here with a week's worth is Georgia Gibbs.

There's the Ray Noble Orchestra with the vocals by Anita Gordon, a native of Corsicana, Texas, but she grew up mostly in Hollywood. She sang with the Noble Band for many years, also on radio, especially with Edgar Bergen and Charlie McCarthy, and on TV and movies too. And for that one, she was backed up by the Noble Men, a 1947 recording of It's a Most Unusual Day, a song from the film A Date with Judy. And before that, from 1953, Georgia Gibbs and Seven Lonely Days with the Glenn Osser Orchestra and the Yale Brothers Choir. Well, next we have a tune for the end of the day by Perry Como.

0: It's Perry Como, Little Man, You've Had a Busy Day. The first time he recorded that was in 1947. This version was part of his 1958 LP, Saturday Night with Mr. C. Of course, a reference to his longtime television show on NBC. Well, that's it for hour number one. We'll take a break and come back with more day songs, and we'll also have more of the hits from this week in 1955 on Seems Like Old Times.
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2: NBC News Radio, I'm Rob Martier. President Trump is holding off on plans to launch new attacks on Iran. The president said he agreed to a request by Tehran and other Middle East countries to cancel the attack to rapidly get a deal done to reopen the Strait of Hormuz. Trump had warned in a post on Truth Social, the U.S. is locked and loaded.
3: I said, what would you rather do? Would you rather have us do this or not? And they said, we would much prefer a deal as opposed to an attack.
2: The president aboard Air Force One today. He added that Israel is on board with the latest course of action. Meanwhile, Senator Mark Kelly is taking aim at President Trump amid the war with Iran. Appearing on CBS's Face the Nation, the Arizona Democrat said the administration is flailing in the war and that Trump needs to try to figure out a way out of this.
4: Here's a guy who got us into this without a strategic goal, without a plan, without a timeline. He's got a Secretary of Defense that doesn't know how to manage this war.
2: The president did note the deal with Iran would include the immediate, complete, and total opening of the Hormuz Strait and an end to Iran's nuclear threat. A 44-year-old man is recovering after scaling to the top of the Brooklyn Bridge and jumping into the East River. Lizzie Radabali reports.
5: The New York Post reports a man climbed the North Tower on the Manhattan side of the bridge around 2:30 on Sunday afternoon and took off all his clothing before he dove into the river. The man also tried to post flags to the bridge, but it was not clear exactly what was written on them. Cops with the harbor unit were able to pull the man from the water, and he was taken to Bellevue Hospital in stable condition.
2: Spider-Man, Brand New Day easily swung to the top of the box office with a whopping $355 million debut. Along with Christopher Nolan's The Odyssey, the two blockbusters set a box office record for the biggest weekend ever at theaters nationwide. Rob Martier, NBC News Radio.
0: This is hour two of Seems Like Old Times. I'm Craig Orndorff. Happy weekend, everybody. Hope it's a great one wherever you are and whatever you're doing. Thanks for coming back for part two of the show. And on the way, we have more day songs. Yep, it's our third and final installment of the series. And also today, for the countdown, we have the biggest hits from this first weekend of August in 1955. And our survey today is Billboard Magazine's Disc Jockey Chart. And we resume our climb to number one with record number seven, Ain't That a Shame? Here's Pat Boone. You.

first top 10 record for Charles Eugene Pat Boone. Ain't that a shame? The 21-year-old who grew up in Nashville cracked the top 20 back in the spring with an R&B song, Two Hearts. And he's done it again, but this time it'll be a bigger hit with Fats Domino's. Ain't that a shame? It was a number one on the R&B survey for Fats, and it'll reach number one for Pat as well. And his version would also crack the top 15 on the R&B chart. And he has it at number 8 on the disc jockey survey this weekend in 1955. Well, the group at number 7 had its first number 1 record earlier this year. The McGuire sisters had a 10-week chart topper with Sincerely. But here's their

Christine, Dorothy, and Phyllis McGuire out of Middletown, Ohio, at number 6 this weekend. Something's Gotta Give, accompanied by the Dick Jacobs Orchestra. That's their 4th top 10 record. It would peak at number 5. And it was featured in the film Daddy Long Legs with Fred Astaire and Leslie Caron. It's early August 1955 on today's show. And on television this summer, the game show craze has begun. On June 7th, the $64,000 question premiered on CBS with Hal March as the host. It was based on the radio show Take It or Leave It. The top prize there was $64. Now, the TV version was sponsored by Revlon, and CEO Charles Revson initially thinks it's a bad idea to sponsor the program. But the show builds an audience by having contestants return each week as their winnings increase exponentially, creating attention that keeps bringing back the viewers. Meanwhile, over on ABC, on July 2nd, the Lawrence Welk Show premieres. And 2 days later, July 4th, ABC gives us 29-year-old North Carolina pie-throwing comic Soupy Sales. And the summer reruns of ABC's Disneyland have bigger ratings than the original airings earlier in the TV season. And as we get back to the countdown now, song number 7 this weekend was introduced on the May 12th episode of a lowly rated NBC show called Justice. The series wouldn't even be picked up for the fall. But the song was a huge hit for the star of another NBC show, Your Hit Parade. It's Giselle McKenzie and Hard to Get. When

0: That's 27-year-old Winnipeg, Manitoba native Giselle McKenzie. In the past, she toured extensively with Jack Benny, but now she's one of the singers on your hit parade. And here in July of 1955, she has a hit of her own. Hard to Get would reach number 4 this summer, and this weekend it's at number 5. Well, we just got done talking about TV. Now let's go to the movies. Look at the summer films of 1955. New cartoons include This Is a Life. Bugs Bunny is honored by a TV show, while Daffy Duck sits in the audience complaining it should be him. And there's Tweety's Circus. That's where Sylvester the Cat finds Tweety Bird.
1: Camel. Elephant. Tiger. A Tweety Bird. A Tweety Bird?
2: I thought I saw a putty cat.
0: And, of course, mayhem ensues. Now, there's a full-length animated feature, Lady and the Tramp. Also playing this weekend, Bob Hope in Seven Little Foys. There's Humphrey Bogart in a comedy with Aldo Ray and Peter Ustinov, We're No Angels. And Marilyn Monroe stars in The 7-Year Itch, along with Tom Ewell.
3: I've been married for 7 years, and I'm afraid I'm coming down with what you and Dr. Steichel call the 7-Year Itch. What am I going to do?
4: If something itches, my dear sir, the natural tendency is to scratch.
3: I scratched last night.
0: Tom Ewell from The 7-Year Itch. The doctor there was Oscar Homolka. And lots of dramas are playing this weekend. Newest is The Virgin Queen with Betty Davis, Richard Todd, and Joan Collins. She's also in Land of the Pharaohs with Jack Hawkins. There's Jose Ferrer and June Allison in The Shrike. House of Bamboo stars Robert Ryan and Robert Stack. There's A Life in the Balance with Ricardo Montalban, Anne Bancroft, and Lee Marvin. Lots of stars and Not as a Stranger. Olivia de Havilland, Robert Mitchum, Frank Sinatra, Gloria Graham, Broderick Crawford. Katharine Hepburn stars in Summertime. Burt Lancaster is the Kentuckian. Walter Matthau makes his debut in that one. Now, meanwhile, Lancaster is the co-producer of the film that would win Best Picture, Marty. Ernest Borgnine breaks from the bad guy roles to play the beloved Marty. His co-star is Betsy Blair.
5: All my brothers-in-law, they're always telling me what a good-hearted guy I am. You don't get to be good-hearted by accident. You get kicked around long enough, you get to be a real professor of pain. I know exactly how you feel. And I also want you to know I'm having a very good time with you right now and really enjoying myself. But you see, you're not such a dog as you think you are.
6: I'm having a very good time, too.
5: So there you are. So I guess I'm not such a dog as I think I am.
6: You're a very nice guy. I don't know why some girl hasn't grabbed you off long ago.
5: I don't know either.
0: Ernie Borgnine and Betsy Blair from Marty. And a couple of musicals to choose from at the movie house. There's Ain't Misbehavin' with Rory Calhoun, Piper Laurie, Jack Carson, and Mamie Van Doren. And there's the story of Ruth Etting and her tempestuous marriage to gangster Marty Snyder. Love Me or Leave Me with James Cagney and Doris Day. And one of Doris Day's songs from the film is just entering the charts this week.

0: Debuting on the charts this week, 31-year-old Doris Day, accompanied by the Percy Faith Orchestra, I'll Never Stop Loving You. It would climb to number 13. It's part of the soundtrack of 1955 as we listen to the memories on Seems Like Old Times.
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0: For this weekend, Seems Like Old Times, we're celebrating day songs once again. It's part three of that song subject, and we've got a couple of tunes here that have both day and night in the title. The first one's from Ella. Like the

From the 1956 album, Ella Fitzgerald sings the Cole Porter songbook. That's Night and Day. First sung by Fred Astaire in the Broadway musical Gay Divorce. And in the 56 version by Ella, she was accompanied by the Buddy Bregman Orchestra. A couple of years later, this song got a revival and soon became a jazz standard. Written by Matt Dennis and Tom Adair, The Night We Called It a Day. Sung here by Chris Connor.

Here's Chris Connor. That wasn't even close to her real name. She was born Mary Jean Lutzenheiser in Kansas City, Missouri. Her big break came in the late 40s when she moved to New York City and got a job with the Claude Thornhill Orchestra. Well, her cover of The Night We Called It a Day came from her 1958 album, Chris Kraft. And she was backed up by Bobby Jasper on the flute, Stan Free piano, and the drummer was Ed Shaughnessy, who played for many years with the Tonight Show Band. All right, how about a little bossa nova jazz now from Stan Getz and Charlie Bird on Samba These Days.

Dan Getz and Charlie Bird, Samba These Days. I've seen various explanations on the title, and the one that seems the most plausible is that they took the Portuguese phrase, Samba de Dias, Samba of the Days, and gave it a bit of a humorous transliteration as Samba These Days. Bird wrote the song, and this was after his tour of South America where he fell in love with Brazilian music. So when he got back to the U.S., he put together an album with Stan Getz and called it Jazz Samba. And it wasn't recorded in New York or Nashville or L.A., but rather at the All Souls Unitarian Church in Washington, D.C. in February of 1962. And really kind of appropriate to record it in the nation's capital because the LP really kicked off the bossa nova craze here in America. And that's another entry for the day file in the music vaults of Seems Like Old Times. Retro Radio. This is Seems Like Old Times. I'm Craig Orndorff. Today, it's the first weekend of August, 1955. And now, it's time for sports. In golf, the British Open was won by Peter Thomson. It's the second straight for the Australian. Meanwhile, for the women, the very first ever LPGA Championship was won by Beverly Hansen. To London now for Wimbledon, and Tony Traber beats Kurt Nielsen to follow up his French Open Championship. He'd also take the U.S. Open title. Louise Brough defeated Beverly Baker Flights for her fourth Wimbledon, sixth single slam, and 32nd overall major title. And to Paris, where Frenchman Louis Mbobé won the Tour de France. And at Le Mans, tragedy during the June 11th 24-hour race. 83 people are killed and at least 100 injured after an Austin Healey and Mercedes-Benz collide. Well, to the States now, and in the baseball standings, the Yankees lead the American League by a game over the White Sox and Indians, with the Red Sox four back. And Brooklyn's cruising to the pennant. They're up by 13.5 over the Braves. The Dodgers would take the flag by that same margin, while the Yanks would win it by 3. And of course, this was the year, 1955, the Dodgers finally beat the Yankees in the World Series. And new this year for baseball, the Athletics. They've moved from Philadelphia to Kansas City. And that's a look at sports from here in the summer of 1955. And we're back to the countdown from this weekend at number 4. Here's the Les Baxter version of Unchained Melody.

0: Les Baxter's Orchestra and Chorus, An Unchained Melody. That's at number 4 this weekend in 1955 for the 33-year-old from Mejia, Texas. It's moving down the chart here in late July after 2 weeks at number 1.
1: Hi, I'm Mike Wallace with a sensational shortening discovery for better baking and frying. It's Procter & Gamble's Golden Fluffle, the first all-new shortening in 40 years. It's rich. Its color is golden yellow. And what a pie it makes. Richer looking, better tasting, more appetizing. But let's hear what Mrs. Thelma Styra, Indiana State Fair baking champion, had to say about Fluffo.
2: I love Fluffo. It makes such a golden brown pie.
1: Oh, man, that's some apple pie.
2: Well, Mr. Wallace, that's a prettier pie than I ever baked with plain white shortening. And look how flaky it is. This yellow Fluffo is such a short shortening. Makes pie crust so rich.
1: Like cooking champions, get richer looking, better tasting, more appetizing results in everything you bake or fry. Get Golden Fluffo.
0: That's right, Mike Wallace before his 60 Minutes days. Didn't seem so tough back then, did he? Pitching Golden Fluffo here in 1955. And I know that many of you or your mothers or grandmothers swore by Golden Fluffo. Does anybody have one of those Golden Fluffo cookbooks still around? I bet you do. All right, well, let's get back to the countdown now. We're up to number 3 with that.

With the Nelson Riddle Orchestra, that's Nat King Cole, A Blossom Fell. Song number 3 this weekend in 1955. It hit number 2 on the jukebox chart. Well, we have time for another bonus tune. Just entering the survey was the latest from Julius LaRosa.

There's Julie, Julius LaRosa, now 25 years old, and his latest record, Domani, Tomorrow. That would make it to number 13 here in 1955. Well, let's spin another platter out of the day's showcase. Here's Jack Jones. A day.

0: There's Jack Jones, A Day in the Life of a Fool. That came from his 1966 album, Jack Jones Sings, and he was accompanied by the Ralph Carmichael Orchestra. It's another good musical day. Well, they all are, really. You're on Seems Like Old Times.
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9: 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All right, here's the last of our day songs from the Sam Donahue Orchestra.

0: Sam Donahue and his orchestra, featuring the vocals of Mynell Allen, Just the Other Day, from 1946. And the day is done, at least the day songs are done, here on Seems Like Old Times. And now, we're up to the number one record from this first week of August in 1955. And the top news story of the day was the Geneva Summit. This was a meeting of the Big Four, President Eisenhower, Prime Minister Anthony Eden of the UK, Premier Nikolai Bulganin of the Soviet Union, and French Prime Minister Edgar Faure. The stated mission of the summit was to reduce international tensions. The Soviets wanted to gain respect, and they showed up smiling and behaving. The most significant and surprising proposal came by President Eisenhower and his Open Skies Plan, which called for allowing each side to send intelligence-gathering aircraft over the other's territories, virtually unhindered. The intent of the policy was to prevent nations from stockpiling dangerous weapons, and eventually lead to the disarmament of all weapons of mass destruction. There were no major agreements, only to get together again in October, but the spirit of the talks were called optimistic by President Eisenhower upon his return.
1: Just what will be the result of this conference, of course, no one knows, but the coming months will tell much. But in the meantime, we do know that new contacts have been established, and there is evidence of a new friendliness in the world. For my part, if there's one man I would single out as deserving the thanks of the American people, it would be Foster Dulles, a man who represents us in every kind of conference with the greatest of dignity and the greatest of skill.
0: President Eisenhower, referring to John Foster Dulles as Secretary of State, who also attended the summit, and at the height of the Cold War, it seemed like this meeting relaxed world tensions. Even the Soviet leader Nikolai Bulganin proclaimed it a new era. And that was one of the top news stories this weekend in 1955. And at the top of the Billboard magazine disc jockey chart this weekend is Frank Sinatra. And I guess you could say this completes the comeback for Frank. He's a full-fledged movie star now, and he's returned to the top of the music charts for the first time in 8 years. And here's the record that's done it, Learning the Blues.

0: Things are going really well for Frank Sinatra. I mentioned that he's a movie star now, along with Not as a Stranger, which is in theaters now. Guys and Dolls is soon to be released, along with The Tender Trap and The Man with a Golden Arm, all before the year's out. And musically, he may be better than ever. At the end of May, he released the album In the Wee Small Hours, which firmly established Bill Miller as his piano player and also musical confidant. And this weekend, Frank's at the top of the charts for the first time since 1947, accompanied by the Nelson Riddle Orchestra that was learning the blues in the first of 2 weeks it would spend at number one. Well, that's it for this week's show, everybody. We're all out of time. It's been great having you here, and I look forward to you coming back next week. And until we meet again, this is Craig Orndorff signing off for Seems Like Old Times.
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3: NBC News Radio, I'm Rob Martier. President Trump is calling off new strikes on Iran in hopes of a deal with Tehran. Trump said Saturday he agreed to a request by Iran and other Middle East countries, subject to quickly getting a deal done. In a post on Truth Social, Trump noted the deal would include the immediate, complete, and total opening of the Hormuz Strait and an end to Iran's nuclear threat. Meanwhile, War Secretary Pete Hegseth posted on X that the Department of War was ready to go and remains ready at levels not seen since World War II. The State Department has urged Americans in the region to consider leaving or be prepared to depart on short notice, citing possible escalation in the conflict. Wildfires raging near Spokane, Washington, are forcing thousands to evacuate. More than 600 structures have been damaged or destroyed. The power company stated it shut down power lines to reduce the risk of more fires. Avista President Heather Rosentrater.
4: Due to the heightened focus that we had on these high-risk areas, we don't believe our facilities were involved in the ignition of any of these major fires in our area.
3: Washington Governor Bob Ferguson has declared a statewide emergency due to red flag conditions. Raising the minimum wage may bring unintended consequences. Jason Campadonia reports.
5: This actually ends up hurting and harming the very blue-collar workers, the entry-level workers.
6: John Kabatek, California State Director for the National Independent Small Business Owners.
5: It's really difficult for small business owners.
6: Kabatek says Newsom is playing the minimum wage increase a little too much.
5: The fact that the governor is touting it the way he is doesn't surprise me, given his eyes on the Oval Office.
6: He says the wage increase will come with higher prices and small businesses ultimately shutting down.
3: Still no big winner in the Powerball lottery. An estimated $748 million will be up for grabs in Monday night's drawing. Rob Martier, NBC News Radio.
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9: I'm Greg Bell, and we begin this time with Red Skelton, and then later George and Gracie as the Lady of the House is making a run for the White House. That's right, it's Gracie for president, running on the surprise party ticket. We'll hear her unique politicking later on, because first Red and his cast discuss movies. Both Willie Lump Lump and Junior the Mean Little Kid will make an appearance. And Skelton announcer Rod O'Connor talk about a newfangled way to catch speeders in this broadcast from March 9th, 1948.
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0: From Hollywood, the Cool Cigarette Program, starring Red Skelton, Dave Rose and his orchestra, our singing star, Anita Ellis, Verna Felton, Lorene Tuttle, Pat McGee, and yours truly, Rod O'Connor. From Metro-Goldwyn-Mayer, we present the star of the Cool Cigarette Program, Red Skelton.
1: Thank you very much, and good evening, ladies and gentlemen, and holdovers from the Bob Hope Program. How are you tonight, Rod?
2: Oh, fine, Red. Say, I read in the paper that your doctor wants you to go to the Mayo Clinic for a checkup. Is there any truth to it?
1: I don't know. I didn't read it.
2: Say, you look good, Red. Is that a new suit?
1: No, haven't you heard about the new suits this year? Men are going to start wearing all suede suits, even the ties and shoes, you know.
2: Well, I can see wearing suede coats and ties, but not the pants.
1: Well, I can see you getting arrested the first time you walk out. You better ride, Doc.
2: Oh, did you read where they're checking the speed of California drivers by use of radar?
1: No, I missed Buck Rogers last week.
2: It's the truth. They set up detectors on the highways and radar beams bounce off the passing cars at the rate of 1 a second.
1: Say, that's almost as fast as the pedestrians bounce off the cars.
2: Say, speaking of automobiles, I see where Stalin has ordered 5 Cadillacs.
1: Oh, no. Now, come, Joe. How about the rest of those communists you're supposed to share with? They can't all ride in 5 cars, Joe. Hey, I wonder if he's going to pay cash or with the checks he just cashed in on. I'm kind of proud of that. Of course, if anything ever happens, I'll be the first guy they'll shoot. Say, I wish I could have thought of that stuff sooner. I could use it at the testimonial banquet for Luella Parsons.
2: Oh, yes, in honor of her 35 years as a movie columnist.
1: Yeah.
2: You know, I intended to be there, but they didn't let me in without an invitation.
1: Hey, maybe that's why they kept throwing me out.
2: Well, tell me about it. It must have been a terrific thrill sitting down at the banquet with 1,000 movie
1: stars.
2: Yes,
1: especially for me. It wasn't a chair where I sat out.
2: Did you get to talk to Miss Parsons?
1: Well, indirectly. I got close enough to listen to someone who got close enough to talk to her. Well, now there's a brilliant line, isn't it?
2: I'll bet it was an interesting conversation.
1: Yeah, one actress says, "Lolly, I'm mad at you. You didn't come to my last wedding." And Luella Parsons says, "I was busy, dear. I'll come to your next one." Hey, did you hear about the one actor out here that got married and he liked his wife so well he's going to hold her over the second week? Hey, did you hear about the guy who saw his wife going into a theater with another man? He'd gone in after him, but he'd already seen the picture. That's better than what's written here.
2: You know, I heard the broadcast of the testimonial dinner. George Jessel's a wonderful toastmaster, isn't he?
1: Yeah.
2: Did Jessel call on you?
1: Yeah, he called on me to stop eating celery so they can hear the speeches.
2: Boy, Bob Hope sure got a lot of laughs, didn't he? Say, Bob Hope sure got a lot of laughs, didn't he?
1: I'll wash your mouth out with soap. Hope got laughs. You know how he gets them, though, don't you?
2: How?
1: Good jokes.
2: Well, Governor Warren was at the dinner. How did he act?
1: Well, I'll tell you. All during the speeches, he sat there drawing pictures of dark horses and diagrams on the tablecloth. He's trying to figure out what kind of furniture he was going to put on that balcony.

0: Tonight we present the first in a series of square table discussions.
1: Each day we hear views and expressions on many persons and subjects. But the really great problems could be solved by the average man who never gets a chance to express himself. So tonight we will discuss little problems that irritate the masses. The little man speaks.
2: Pipe down, everybody.
1: Our subject tonight, motion pictures.
3: Hear ye, hear ye. This meeting will now come to order.
4: Our first speaker, your name, please?
5: Just call me Deadeye. I'm from Texas. Yippee! Good old Texas!
4: You sound proud of Texas.
5: Why shouldn't I be? Texas is the biggest thing around here. Why, it's so big that the people in El Paso refer to the people in Texarkana as the folks back east. And the people in Brownsville refer to the people in Dallas as them darn Yankees.
4: Darn Yankees?
5: That's a little phrase that was coined by the NBC censor this afternoon.
4: You make Texas sound like it's in the world by itself.
5: It is. Texas has got anything a man wants. And if you ain't got it there, just ask for it. And if we can't find it for you, you didn't need it nohow. We lead the world in everything. We got most anything you want to mention. More of it.
4: California's got more people.
5: Well, you know why, don't you?
4: No.
5: You see, during the war, people started to roam, and they got as far as Kansas City, Mo. Mm-hmm. That's a few miles from Independence, the nation's capital. Anyway, they got to KC, and it was two big signs. One said, this way to Texas, and this way to California.
4: So?
5: So them that couldn't read came to California.
4: Well, you mean we Californians aren't intelligent?
5: Oh, now, I won't go as far as to say that, but most folks out here think that the Battle of the Alamo was a fight to get an extra scoop of ice cream on a piece of pie.
4: Well, so much for Texas. Do you have a complaint against the movies?
5: Yeah, I've round up quite a herd of complaints. First off, I take exceptions to the way them celluloid cowboys dress. All fancied up like they just stepped out of a Sears and Roebuck catalog. They looked like they had a date with an undertaker and didn't show up. Now, look at me. Don't I look different from them Hollywood cowboys?
4: Well, you certainly do.
5: Yeah.
4: Tell me, do all real cowboys run around in ballerina skirts?
5: Well, you see, that was a little mistake in my mail ordering. See, I ordered this from Vogue magazine. Pick it up. I switched it around a little there. When I get lost, I just keep talking, though.
4: Mr. Deadeye, we were talking about your complaints against the movies.
5: Yeah, the way them guys all go around them big, broad shoulders. When they get shot in the shoulder, Instead of blood, you always see padding running out.
4: Well, is that all of your complaint?
5: No, we don't like the way they hide behind them rocks in gun battles. All sticking out's just their head. Mm-hmm. You never see how they get behind them rocks. They keep a shooting. Just their head sticking out. And finally the guy goes, ooh, ooh, they got me in the leg. One of our biggest complaints is the way they ride up to each other and say, which way did that rider go? And the other man says, they went that way.
4: That's bad?
5: Yeah, brother, in them wide open spaces we got in Texas, you don't have to ask anything. You can see for miles and miles.
4: Well, I never thought of that.
5: We Westerners do. Why, in Texas, you can see miles and miles of nothing but miles and miles. I was standing on my front porch when they was testing that atomic bomb in New Mexico. And my ma was with me at the time, and she looked up just as they dropped the bomb, and she nudged me, and she says, son, you better ride over there. Someone's a-smoking.
4: What other complaints do you have?
5: The way one man walks up to another man in one of them barroom scenes and pictures and says, where are you from, stranger? Texas?
4: Well, is that bad in a Western movie?
5: If a man's from Texas, he'll tell you. And if he ain't, there ain't no use embarrassing him.
4: Do you have any other complaints about motion pictures?
5: Yeah, they never show the Western heroes kissing the girls.
4: Cowboys kiss girls?
5: No, but we don't have them kind of girls they got in the movies. That's something else. Them movie queens, they ride in cover wagons across the country for days. She goes through floods, tornadoes, and Indian raids. But she's always wearing plenty of makeup. And at night, she's around that campfire, and she got on one of those sleek, frilly evening gowns. Not one hair out of place. Why, from the looks of some of them women, you'd think all them pioneers ever carried in them covered wagons was Max Factor's beauty parlor.
4: Well, I suppose you resent the cowboys in Western movies who never stop to reload their guns.
5: No, partner, that's true Western style.
4: You mean they're so good they get their man with the first shot?
5: Everyone in Texas is a sharpshooter. I prove what I mean. You see that hombre sitting down there with that cigarette in his mouth?
4: Yes.
5: Well, watch me knock the ashes off of that cool. Oh, well, he won't be worrying about getting handkerchiefs for Christmas anymore.
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4: And now our next guest. Your name, sir?
11: Oh, wouldn't you like to?
3: Please, please, please. Don't be difficult.
11: I'm not difficult. I'm obnoxious, and I got friends to prove it.
3: Come, what's your name?
11: Now, Willie Lumplum, what's it to you?
3: I'd like to ask you a few questions.
11: Well, I got the same answer for all of them. Not guilty.
3: There are times when I wish this was a dry state.
11: Well, according to all weather reports, it is. Hey, I didn't know you was a snake charmer. Get that snake out of here, that copperhead.
3: There. No, that's a microphone.
11: Oh, yes, it is.
3: I use it to interview the man on the street.
11: Yeah, interview the man in the street. Oh, you don't want me. I'm the man in the gutter. Stoop that low for a program, do you?
3: Do you have any complaints about motion pictures? Right. For instance, how do you feel about seeing double features?
11: Perfectly normal. Everything I see is double.
3: Could you tell me some of the things that upset you about the movie?
11: Yeah, popcorn eaters in theaters. Them munching monsters. It wasn't until last year I found out the pictures weren't silent anymore. Hear the sound except the sound of them popcorn bags. Crunch, crunch. I can't stand popcorn eaters. I don't like people eating
3: popcorn. Take it easy. Take it easy. Take it easy.
11: People are not even friendly anymore because of popcorn.
3: I don't understand what you mean.
11: Well, they used to come out of the theater, greet an old friend, shake hands, and say, "How you been?"
3: And popcorn has stopped that?
11: Yeah, the grease on their fingers so thick you can't get a good grip anymore. You can't even steal a kiss in the balcony anymore. Last time I tried to steal a kiss from my girl, her lips were so greasy that I slid offside and kissed a bald-headed man in the next room.
3: Well, why don't you go to a theater that doesn't sell popcorn?
11: Oh, you dreamer. I went to a theater the other night. You know, had a good murder mystery. Everybody gets killed. Even the director shot himself, see? You never know who committed the crime, but you suspect it was the studio that made the pictures. Well, anyway, it was so good. I was frozen to my seat. Somebody had left their ice cream bar there. Well, then a lady breezes in and she sits down next to me. Say, well, that's all right. I don't mind that. But then she started eating popcorn. That did. I can't stand people who eat popcorn. I don't like popcorn.
3: Yes, I don't like. Yes, you've said that. You've said that.
11: What?
3: I said you've said that.
11: I know. I forgot to turn the page. Well, when she started eating this popcorn, I thought I'd be diplomatic and discourage her from eating the stuff, see? So I said the worst things I could think of. I says, oh, lady, that stuff's got worms in it. She says, I can handle worms, and she hit me over the head with her umbrella. And then I says, that stuff will put cavity in your teeth.
3: Well, what did she say to that?
11: She says, oh, no, it won't. And then she opened up her purse and showed me why. Well, she kept right on rattling the sack and gumming away. And finally, my brain became inflamed. I put the lighted end of my cigarette in my mouth. Then I gave her a last warning. I said, if you don't stop eating that popcorn, I'm going to stuff it in your ears.
3: And did you stuff the popcorn in her ears?
11: Case comes up Thursday.

0: From the Skeleton Scrapbook of Satire, a story entitled, Go Wash Your Dirty Face.
1: Junior, was that you?
2: Well, if it was, you better get some glue and put me back together again.
1: Heavens, look at you.
2: What's the matter?
1: I've never seen a child as dirty as you.
2: Well, that's because the other kids don't know where to go to get that dirty.
1: Just look at your knees.
2: What's the matter?
1: They're almost as black as your half socks.
2: I'm not wearing any socks.
1: Let me see. Why, you aren't. Why, your legs are as black as your shoes.
2: Not wearing any shoes, either.
1: Just 20 minutes ago, I dressed you up all nice and clean, yeah. And now look at you.
2: Boy, I didn't waste a second, did I?
1: But how did you get so dirty so fast?
2: Well, if I tell you, will you promise not to spread it around until I get it copyrighted? You see, those juvenile jury kids and little Jackie Berry, they died to find out, you know. Well, I'll tell you how it happened. Walter Kiernan and me, we was playing Wash Day.
1: Well, how do you play that?
2: He was the clothesline, and I hung one on him. And he cleaned up on me.
1: Well, you better wash before your mother gets home.
2: Why, don't you want her to recognize me? Hey, wouldn't Mommy love me if I was dirty?
1: Why, of course she will, dear. She loves you for what you are inside.
2: Well, I don't blame her. All that fudge and ice cream, boy. I think I'll go play with my dog.
1: I said go wash, do you hear me?
2: Well, don't yell. Yes, I heard you. Goodness me, I heard you. I guess everybody in the neighborhood heard you. I bet by now every little kid in the neighborhood is running upstairs to wash your face.
1: Now look, if you'll be a good boy and go wash, I'll give you a piece of chocolate cake.
2: Cake?
1: Yes.
2: The one in the cupboard that you baked this morning?
1: Yes.
2: That's not a very good bargain, kiddo.
1: Why, I thought you liked chocolate cake.
2: I do, I do. I like it so well I already ate it up. That ain't a very good offer, kiddo. Uh-oh, somebody coming.
1: Oh, your mother's home.
3: Hello, Mother. Oh, my, I'm so tired.
2: Why is he always so tired?
1: Well, your mother works very hard because your father is still going to college on the GI Bill.
3: Oh. Junior, how did you get so filthy?
2: Well, it wasn't easy. It took all afternoon.
3: Junior?
2: Well, if you must know, I fall in a mud puddle accidentally.
3: Accidentally?
2: Well, I wouldn't want to swear to it under oath.
3: Why not?
2: Because it's not nice to swear. It's not nice to swear. Touché, touché.
3: Oh, run upstairs and try a little hot water.
2: Okay, I'll try a little hot water. I tried the hot water and it's hot, all right.
3: I meant for you to wash thoroughly.
2: But thoroughly wasn't up there.
3: Now, don't be smarty. You know what I meant. Oh, Mother, I can't figure him out.
2: I can. I know what's wrong with me. A psychoeicist would tell you, too. Them psychopathicists. Them doctors, you know, the mind.
1: Psychologists?
2: Yes, them guys. They tell you what's wrong. I got a split personality. Yes, sir, that's me. See, one part of me is bad, and the other part is worse.
3: Well, there's only one way to make him wash. Where's the hairbrush?
2: I burn it up.
3: Well, I still have the palm of my hand.
2: Well, I wish I still didn't have the back of me back.
4: You hit me, you hit me. My own mother hit me. A minute ago, I was a carefree little kid. And now I've stood enough from you.
2: You two always picking on me all the time. I was getting tired of it. Goodness me, goodness me. Yes, sir. And I'm going to tell you off as soon as I find me place here.

0: tired of being a punching bag for you folks. Goodness, if you need exercise, why don't you spar around with each other?
1: Junior, you're no punching bag.
0: No?
1: If you persist in being bad, you must be punished.
2: That's right, Junior. Your mother and I don't enjoy spanking you.
0: Oh.
2: In fact, it hurts us when we have to do it.
0: Oh, it do, Junior. Well, I got news for you, kiddo. You holding up under it mighty well.
2: It doesn't do any good to play cat and mouse with him.
0: Not when you're dealing with a widow rat, no, sir.
2: Well, go wash. You're as filthy as a little pig, too.
0: Well, what's wrong with that? At 80 cents a pound? Why don't you take me to the livestock show and then put a blue ribbon on me, see? And then a man will come along and put a government stamp on me and then a good housekeeping stamp, see? And then I can just see myself a proud widow pig walking up the ramp to become a can of Spam. Oh, no, no, no, no.
2: What's wrong?
0: I don't like Spam.
2: Now get upstairs and wash before I get my hair brushed.
0: You have just uttered the magic words that sends me on my way. I will go. But there's going to be places I won't be able to reach, so I'll come out a two-tone job. I know that. I might as well do it, I guess. I can put the thing up here where I can reach the sink. Ooh, there's a jar of that vanishing cream. Maybe I could rub some on my face and my face would vanish. That's a good idea. I could get rid of my face, and then I would never have to wash it again. Well, we'll soon find out if it's any good. Well, a widow would dab here, and a widow would dab there, here, dab there. Uh-oh. Somebody's coming. Somebody's coming. I wonder if my face has disappeared yet.
2: Junior, are you washing like I told you?
0: Now's my chance to find out if the cream made my face vanish. I'll stick me tongue out at her when she comes in. Hey, Nemo, come here.
2: What do you want?
0: No, it's still there.
3: Thanks for being with us tonight. We hope you liked our program well enough to be with us next Tuesday night. So until next Tuesday.
4: This is Red Skelton saying goodbye now. 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
1: Wrapping up with Lorene Tuttle and Verna Felton as the mother and grandmother of the Mean Whittle Kid. That episode was from March 9, 1948. Both of those actresses were very busy on radio and then later on television. Lorene Tuttle was the original voice of Niece Marjorie on The Great Gildersleeve and played Secretary Effie on The Adventures of Sam Spade. Verna Felton would show up a number of times on the Jack Benny program, playing Dennis Day's domineering mother. I'm Greg Bell, and next on When Radio Was, the comedy continues, as we'll present a Gracie for President episode of The Burns and Allen Show. It begins right after this break.
2: I am the Whistler, and I know many things, for I walk by night. I know many strange tales hidden in the hearts of men and women who have stepped into the shadows. Yes. I know the nameless terrors of which they dare not speak.
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2: It was night, but even with the protection of darkness, Max Tyler crouched low on the apartment house fire escape. He was tense, alert, ready to run. And suddenly it happened.
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4: 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I can let you have it and you'll be another dead burglar. Double-cross, huh? 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
1: Welcome back to When Radio Was. The 1940 U.S. presidential election was already a tense one. The country had been in the depths of the Great Depression. War was brewing in Europe. And incumbent Franklin Delano Roosevelt was seeking an unprecedented third term. He was about to face a very stiff challenge from Republican Wendell Willkie. And then surprise. A surprise candidate jumps into the race. Let's see how her campaign is going as we travel back to March 6th, 1940.
8: Motion, my friends, the Heinz Honey and Almond Cream Program.

0: Starring George Burns and Gracie Allen, with Frank Parker, Ray Noble and his orchestra, and Truman Bradley speaking. And now George Burns and Hines Honey, our presidential candidate who threw her hat in the ring and forgot to take it off, Gracie Allen.
1: Thank you very, very much.
2: Hello.
1: Hello. What are you laughing at?
2: Oh, at that sales girl at Bullock's Wilshire today.
1: Well, what happened?
2: Well, I told her I wanted two pairs of silk stockings, a brassiere, and a girdle.
1: And what's so funny?
2: Well, you should have seen her face when she asked who they were for, and I said they're for the President of the United States.
1: Oh, yes. must have been a scream.
2: Oh.
0: Say, your campaign's sure been keeping you busy, hasn't it?
2: Oh, yes, Truman. I've been giving interviews, posing for pictures, appearing on radio programs. Well, last Sunday I was on Jack Benny's program.
1: I heard you, and you as well.
2: Oh, thanks, Don.
1: You're welcome, Mary.
2: You know, Jack called for me in his Maxwell, and it was so romantic. All during the ride to the studio, he drove with one hand.
1: Well, where did he keep his other hand? Around your waist?
2: Well, no, on the fender. It kept falling off.
1: I'd like to see that, Maxwell.
2: Well, they certainly are swanky on the Benny program. As soon as we arrived at the studio, Rochester rushed up and took Jack's hat and coat. And
1: did he take your hat and coat?
2: Oh, don't be silly. Mine wouldn't fit him.
1: No, not nearly as well as Jack.
2: No.
1: Hello, Frank.
3: Hello.
2: Oh, my, but my new Postmaster General looks pretty tonight.
3: Thanks, Prez. Say, Gracie, when you were up there Sunday night, did you meet Dennis Day?
2: Oh, sure, I met him.
3: Well, confidentially, Gracie, what is he like?
2: What is he like? Well, he's got the most beautiful...
3: Well, never mind. Don't tell me.
1: Say. You're not jealous, are you, Pinky?
3: Jealous? Say, what has he got that I didn't have before he got it? And if he has it, where did he get it?
1: Well, I happen to know that he gets hundreds of fan letters every day.
3: Well, he won't get them much longer.
1: He won't, huh?
3: No.
1: You seem to forget that he has a wonderful voice.
3: And you seem to forget that I'm going to be the Postmaster General.
2: Yeah.
1: I think I see what you mean. But, Frank, do you know what you can get for fooling around with the mails?
2: Well, my sister Hazel got a fur coat.
1: Oh, quiet.
2: Well, Dennis Day is cute. He said he has half a mind to vote for me.
1: Well, if you get enough people with half a mind, you're bound to be elected.
2: Yeah, I know. Mary Livingston's going to be Queen of England.
1: Mary Livingston is going to be Queen of England?
2: That's what she said. She says, Gracie, when you're President of the United States, I'll be the Queen of England.
1: But only she'll get there first.
2: Oh, yeah?
1: Hello, Ray.
4: Hello. I say, Gracie, I'd like to ask you this. Is San Francisco part of the United States?
2: Well, I wouldn't know, Ray. You see, I was born there, but I left when I was 12 years old, and I never found out.
1: Of course San Francisco is part of the United States. Why?
4: Well, my band is playing there at the Palace Hotel, you know, and the people there are continually asking, how do you like it in this country, Mr. Noble?
1: And what do you say?
4: Well, of course, I try to flatter them, so I say I like their country nearly as well as my own good old USA.
1: Oh, nice piece of flattery, Ray.
2: Oh, and last Thursday, I met Baby Snook.
1: I know.
2: Baby Snooks and her daddy are going to vote for me, too.
1: No, they're not.
2: Why?
1: Vote for you, it's ridiculous.
2: Why?
1: Stop with that, why? Baby Snooks is only 7 years old, and you've got to be 21.
2: Yeah, but she's got to vote three times.
1: I never thought of that.
2: Say, you know, it's a funny thing, George. From where I was standing, I could have sworn Baby Snooks looked just like Fanny Bryce.
1: Yes. You know, they're slightly related.
2: Oh, that's why.
1: That's why, yeah.
2: Oh.
5: Say, Gracie, I heard you last week on Rudy Vallee's program, too.
2: Oh, yes, and is that Rudy affectionate?
3: Say, wasn't that Francis Langford on the program?
2: Yeah, did you hear it?
3: No, Francis hasn't got a radio in her car.
1: Oh. Don't cancel your stamps.
5: Yesterday, a motorcycle cop stopped me for speeding, and I said, you can't stop me, officer. I've just been appointed a Supreme Court judge by our next president, Gracie Allen.
2: Oh, good for you, Truman.
5: Sure, right away, his whole attitude changed. He was very polite.
1: See? What do you mean by polite?
5: He took his hat off while he was writing out the ticket.
1: I thought so.
2: And last night, I met Fibber McGee and Molly. And Harlow Wilcox, the announcer, made a swell speech all about me.
1: Did he mention Johnson's floor wax?
2: Yeah, he saved that for the finish.
1: Oh, that's a bright finish.
2: You know, Molly's going to get all the girls in Wistful Vista to vote for
1: so
2: me.
1: So what? Three votes in Wistful Vista is a landslide.
2: Well, she said she's going to make her husband vote for me, too.
1: Fibber?
2: No, she's telling the truth.
1: Gracie, don't you know when people are pulling your leg?
2: No. You know, once I thought somebody was pulling my leg, but it was only my girdle tugging at my heartstrings.
1: Did you ever have your knee tapped with a hammer to test your reflexes?
2: Oh, sure, by a well-known psychiatrist.
1: Well, how about the little jerk?
2: Well, he charged me $5.
1: And believe me, it was worth it.
2: Well, anyhow, Molly was very happy to get my recipe for spaghetti a la Rand McNally.
1: Spaghetti a la Rand McNally?
2: Yes, instead of a recipe, I used a roadmap.
1: I see. Sort of a detour to indigestion.
2: Yes. Well, you see, the spaghetti covered with red sauce are the main highways.
1: I do.
2: And the plain white spaghetti are the unpaved highways.
1: Sounds very interesting.
2: Yes, and the meatballs mark the state capitals.
1: Well, with a dish like that, I guess the speed limit would be 15 meals an hour. How's that one, Frank?
3: Cheap underwear.
1: Cheap underwear?
3: It shrinks.
1: It does, Why do I always ask you?
2: Hello, that's you.
4: I said, George, there's something I don't quite understand about politics.
1: What don't you understand, Ray?
4: This mudslinging.
1: Well, what about it?
4: Well, the money that the candidates use to buy the mud with, is that called the slush fund?
1: Yes, Ray, it's the slush
2: fund. Say, Ray, how's my campaign doing up in San Francisco?
4: Well, I didn't like the attitude of some of the people at the polls when I went to vote for them, for you yesterday.
1: You tried to vote for Gracie yesterday?
4: Oh, of course, yes. I went into the booth and pulled the curtain across the front and turned that jolly little handle, and before I knew it, somebody was pouring water all over me.
1: Ray, that was a shower, and you turned it on yourself.
4: I don't care who did it. It was a dirty trick.
1: Hmm. Well, the next time you see a voting booth marked laundry chute, step into it.
4: All right,
1: righto. Righto, yeah.
2: You know, Bob Hope is going to vote for me, too.
1: All right, so we ain't neat.
2: Oh, George, you should have been with me last night when I was on his program.
1: It's bad enough to be with you on this program.
2: Yeah, isn't it?
1: I mean, I don't like it.
2: Yeah, don't we have fun?
1: Oh, quiet, quiet. What about the Bob Hope program? Did he make a speech?
2: Well... Did he?
1: Yes.
2: Well,
1: I mean, did you make a speech?
2: Well, I started to, but I stopped.
1: You stopped? Why? Yes.
2: Well, every time I open my mouth, he brushed my teeth.
1: Do that every time. So Bob Hope was going to vote for you, huh?
2: Well, he said he didn't want to see me in the White House.
1: So what?
2: So I met him downstairs in the drugstore.
1: Well, that's nice. Did you meet Brenda and Cabina?
2: What station are they on?
1: They're on Bob Hope's show. The two female Draculas, two girls without shapes or teeth, and they both have beards.
2: Were they on the Bob Hope show?
1: Sure.
2: Oh, I thought I dreamt that.
1: Gracie, did anybody ever tell you that you were a little delirious?
2: Yeah, Dr. IQ Monday night. Mm. And he tried to quiz me.
1: He tried to quiz you?
2: Yeah, he put his arms around my waist and he quizzed me a little bit, and then I said I'd
1: never
2: just...
1: Mind, never mind, never mind, never mind. Gracie, I've heard enough. The whole thing is absolutely...
2: Oh, it's probably my campaign manager.
1: Yeah, probably.
2: A Heinz Honey and Allen cream program. Heinz Honey speaking.
1: Yes.
2: Who? Oh, hello. How are you? Fine. Fine. What? Can I recommend a good trucking company to move your things? Well, let me think now. How soon do you have to get out? Oh, that soon, huh? Well, I'm doing a program now, but I'll call you back later. Goodbye.
1: Who was that?
2: President Roosevelt.
1: It was,
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6: 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Are there smooth, mellow sounds? Check. Are there falsetto voices flinging? Check. And you don't even need to ask. There are saxophones present at no extra charge. It's Saturday Night Sound Waves, and it's the more easy rock sounds of KIXI, hosted by me, Seth Thompson. Join me, won't you? I'll be sure to set the mood every Saturday at 5 p.m. And now, let's return to George Burns and Gracie Allen on When Radio Was.
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3: Thanks, Drew. From the musical show, Roberta, by that master of melody, Jerome Kern, I'm going to sing an enchanting song, Lovely to Look At.

0: Research shows, on average, car accident victims with a lawyer get over 3 times more money than those without one. 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
1: Pouring in by the bucketful.
2: Oh, good. Dry it up and we'll read it.
3: Yes. Hang it on the line outside.
1: And listen to this telegram. Dear Gracie, your name came up with the polls today. Signed, Admiral Byrd.
2: Aww. Isn't that sweet? He's discovering me, too.
3: Mm. The polls will be about the only place where you'll knock them cold.
2: Oh, George, listen to this one. Atta girl, Gracie. Show them what's in you. Los Angeles X-ray Company.
3: They think you're going to be president, huh?
2: Well, they know it. They've got a little inside dope.
3: You're telling me.
1: And, Gracie, before you do another thing, you better decide where you're going to hold your convention.
2: Oh, yeah.
3: The surprise party convention, huh?
2: Yeah.
3: Well, I think you ought to hold it on the water, and if nobody calls for it in 30 days, you can keep it.
2: Well, that ain't the way I hear it, Johnny.
4: Oh, quiet, quiet.
2: See, convention. Oh, Bubbles, take a letter to Boston.
3: Boston?
2: Oh, yeah, they've got swell baked beans there.
3: Well, I don't like baked beans. I like a good stew.
2: And my brother likes you, too.
3: Well, thanks.
1: All right, I'm ready.
2: All good. Boston, Mass. Dear sir.
3: I guess Mississippi would be dear madam.
2: Dear sir, in answer to the letter that you're going to write me, tear it up, Bubbles. I'm too busy.
3: Yeah, she's busy. I mean, dizzy.
5: Gracie, how about holding your convention in Topeka? What do you think, George?
3: Well, I think the whole thing is silly. It's like a fellow who owned a restaurant and had a lot of rye bread that he couldn't sell.
5: Oh, pardon me, George, but if Grace is elected, what are you going to do?
3: I'll take it easy. This fellow owned a restaurant.
5: Well, of course, if she's not elected, don't you take it too hard.
3: Yes, I'll kill myself. Well, just kill myself.
2: And, Ray, I'm going to invite you to the White House for the Easter egg hunt.
5: Oh, you'll never regret it. I know how to color those eggs for you.
2: Do you? How?
5: Just put me on the dyes committee.
3: Oh, go, go.
1: Your convention in San Francisco. What do you think, George?
3: I think it's silly. It's like the fellow owned a restaurant and had a lot of rye bread that he couldn't sell.
6: Good old San Francisco.
3: He had a lot of rye...
6: Good old San Francisco, yes. I used to know a model there. She had blonde hair, blue eyes, a gorgeous figure, and boy, could she wear clothes.
2: Beautiful, huh?
6: Beautiful? Oh, I went with her for 6 months before I found out she was a wax dummy.
2: Oh.
3: Yeah, she probably melted in your arms.
2: Say, Bubbles, I think I will hold my convention in San Francisco.
3: All right, hold it in San Francisco.
2: Well, what's the matter with Omaha?
3: There's nothing the matter with Omaha.
2: Then why shouldn't I hold it in Omaha?
3: Nobody said that you shouldn't hold it in Omaha.
2: Well, then what's all the argument about?
3: There's no argument.
2: Oh. Well, when I make up my mind where to hold my convention, I make up my mind. Bubbles, take a letter.
1: All right, ready, Gracie. Kalamazoo,
2: Michigan.
3: Oh, nuts.
2: Dear Cal. Tara, she's too busy.
3: Yes. Bubbles, if I were you, I'd write with the eraser.
5: Gracie, how about holding the convention in Cleveland?
3: I think the whole thing is silly. It's like that man who owned a restaurant and he had a lot of rye bread that he couldn't
5: sell. You know,
3: sell.
5: I agree with George. And that's where we ought to hold it.
3: Where?
5: In that restaurant.
3: What restaurant?
5: With that man who has all
3: Ray,
5: that
3: will
5: rye
3: you leave
5: bread.
3: Me alone?
6: Say, Gracie, how about Atlantic City?
2: Oh, Atlantic City would be wonderful.
3: Sure.
2: That's where the Elks hold their convention.
3: Yeah, but you're not running for the Elks.
2: No, but the last time I was there, 2 Elks ran for me.
3: Mm. Well, Gracie, you remember that old saying, a rolling elk gathers no moose. Well, kind of like that, Truman, huh?
5: No.
2: No.
3: What are you laughing at?
5: George, imagine Gracie elected and me a Supreme Court judge sitting on the bench selling Heinz Honey Almond Cream.
3: Yeah, I can see you now within that long black robe.
2: Yeah, and me alongside him holding his soft white hand.
5: Yeah. George, it'll sound something like this. In the case of the people versus Rough Red Hands, I find that the defendants, Old Man Winter and Old Lady Housework, did willfully and intentionally inflict upon the plaintiffs bodily harm in the form of dried, chapped hands.
3: Well, he's another Lawton.
5: The evidence shows that your hands can thrill some of the people some of the time, some of the people all of the time, but for hands that thrill all the people all of the time, use Heinz Honey and Almond Cream. Case dismissed.
2: Oh, that's wonderful.
3: Well, I get it, Truman. The Supreme Court is the dollar bottle.
5: Comical and economic.
3: Thank you.
2: Say, Bubbles, that settles it. I'll hold my convention in Omaha. Take a letter.
1: All right.
2: Omaha, Nebraska. Dear Neb.
3: Dear Neb.
7: Well, Miss Allen, you know our party emblem, the mama kangaroo with a baby kangaroo in the pouch?
2: Yeah, what about it?
7: Well, the baby is lost.
2: Well, how did that happen?
7: Mama's got a hole in her pocket.
3: Get out.
5: I say, George, what is a kangaroo?
3: Kangaroo is an animal that lives on mountaintops.
5: Really? What a strange diet.
3: Ray, do you know that you and Gracie are nuts?
2: That's what Jerry Colonna keeps telling them down at the office.
3: Oh, now what do they say?
2: They say, we know,
3: and so do we.
1: Gracie, your letter.
2: Oh, yes, Omaha, Nebraska.

0: Alaska, dear Neb. You know, George, I love Omaha. I'd even live in Omaha except for one thing.
1: What's that?
0: Too far from the White House.
1: Yes, yes. Be too long of a walk to the office every day.
0: Yeah. Letter. Omaha, Nebraska. Dear Neb, I will see
2: Hey, Gracie, at your convention, are you taking a straw vote?
0: Yes.
2: Well, then I'd better not take my felt hat.
1: Oh, stop. I can explain how silly this whole thing if you... Just listen to me for 1 minute. It's like a fellow who had a restaurant and he had a lot of rye bread that he couldn't sell.
0: Now, please, George, Bubbles is writing. Bubbles, read back the letter.
3: Omaha, Nebraska. Dear Neb, it's just like that fellow who had a restaurant and he had a lot of rye
1: bread.
3: Wait a minute.
1: That's the letter?
0: Yes.
1: Doesn't make sense. It's ridiculous. It's stupid.
0: Well, then why are we trying to tell it?
1: Oh, come on.
4: The first half of a Gracie for President episode of the Burns and Allen Show from March 6, 1940. Well, now the rest of that one, including the debut of Gracie's campaign song at the beginning of our next show. Although it was just a publicity stunt, Gracie's mock run for the White House indeed featured an official convention. I'll detail that and then wrap up when radio was right after this break.
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11: 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What is Cloyd? 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
12: Leading to a future vision that LG has of a labor-free home manifested in this autonomous humanoid robot that we're calling Cloyd, which is essentially a series of sensors, cameras, wheels, and the joints, let's say, in the arms, and the ability to reach. And essentially what that's going to be able to do in the future is replace repetitive tasks in the home that are keeping people from doing what they want to be doing more often, with the implementation of these robots that can do things like fold clothes, build the laundry, check on the food, and other autonomous tasks that can basically free you to do more of what you want to be doing.
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4: 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Before the break, we were talking about Gracie Allen's 1940 presidential convention. According to a book about that mock run for the White House, Gracie, George, and their entourage rode a train from Hollywood to Omaha, making more than 30 campaign stops along the way, including in Las Vegas, Salt Lake City, Denver, and Cheyenne. 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
1: NBC News Radio, I'm Rob Martier. President Trump is calling off new strikes on Iran in hopes of a deal with Tehran. Trump said Saturday he agreed to a request by Iran and other Middle East countries, subject to quickly getting a deal done. In a post on Truth Social, Trump noted the deal would include the immediate, complete, and total opening of the Hormuz Strait and an end to Iran's nuclear threat. Meanwhile, War Secretary Pete Hegseth posted on X that the Department of War was ready to go and remains ready at levels not seen since World War II. The State Department has urged Americans in the region to consider leaving or be prepared to depart on short notice, citing possible escalation in the conflict. Wildfires raging near Spokane, Washington, are forcing thousands to evacuate. More than 600 structures have been damaged or destroyed. The power company stated it shut down power lines to reduce the risk of more fires. Avista President Heather Rosentrater.
2: Due to the heightened focus that we had on these high-risk areas, we don't believe our facilities were involved in the ignition of any of these major fires in our area.
1: Washington Governor Bob Ferguson has declared a statewide emergency due to red flag conditions. Raising the minimum wage may bring unintended consequences. Jason Campadonia reports.
3: This actually ends up hurting and harming the very blue-collar workers, the entry-level workers.
4: John Kabatek, California State Director for the National Independent Small Business Owners.
3: It's really difficult for small business owners.
4: Kabatek says Newsom is playing the minimum wage increase a little too much.
3: The fact that the governor is touting it the way he is doesn't surprise me, given his eyes on the Oval Office.
4: He says the wage increase will come with higher prices and small businesses ultimately shutting down.
1: Still no big winner in the Powerball lottery. An estimated $748 million will be up for grabs in Monday night's drawing. Rob Martier, NBC News Radio.
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12: I'm Greg Bell, and we begin this time with the second half of a Gracie for President episode of the Burns and Allen Show. Then we turn dramatic and offer up the Whistler. First, though, we need to get back to Gracie's mock run for the White House. We will revisit some portions of the first half to refresh our memories. Then we get to hear the debut of her campaign song as we head back to March 6th, 1940.
13: Your convention in San Francisco. What do you think, George?
14: I think it's silly. It's like the fellow owned a restaurant and had a lot of rye bread that he couldn't sell.
15: Good old San Francisco.
14: He had a lot of rye...
15: Good old San Francisco, yes. I used to know a model there. She had blonde hair, blue eyes, a gorgeous figure, and boy, could she wear clothes.
13: Beautiful, huh?
15: Beautiful? Well, I went with her for 6 months before I found out she was a wax dummy.
13: Oh!
14: Yeah, she probably melted in your arms.
13: Say, Bubbles, I think I will hold my convention in San Francisco.
14: All right, hold it in San Francisco.
13: Well, what's the matter with Omaha?
14: There's nothing the matter with Omaha.
13: And why shouldn't I hold it in Omaha?
14: Nobody said that you shouldn't hold it in Omaha.
13: Well, then what's all the argument about?
14: There's no argument.
13: Oh. Well, when I make up my mind where to hold my convention, I make up my mind. Bubbles, take a letter. All right, ready, Gracie. Kalamazoo, Michigan.
14: Oh, nuts.
13: Dear Cal. Tear it up, she's too busy.
14: Bubbles, if I were you, I'd write with the eraser.
16: Gracie, how about holding the convention in Cleveland?
14: I think the whole thing is silly. It's like that man who owned a restaurant and he had a lot of rye bread that he couldn't
16: sell. I agree with George. That's where we ought to hold it.
14: Where?
16: In that restaurant.
14: What restaurant?
16: With that man who has all
14: Ray,
16: that
14: Ray, will you leave me alone?
15: Say, Gracie, how about Atlantic City?
13: Oh, Atlantic City would be wonderful. Sure. That's where the Elks hold their convention.
14: Yeah, but you're not running for the Elks.
13: No, but the last time I was there, two Elks ran for me.
14: Mm. Well, Gracie, you remember that old saying, a rolling elk gathers no moose. Oh, I kind of like that, Truman, huh?
16: No.
13: No. Say, Bubbles, that settles it. I'll hold my convention in Omaha. Take a letter.
17: All right.
13: Omaha, Nebraska. Dear Neb.
14: Dear Neb.
18: Well, Miss Allen, you know our party emblem, the mama kangaroo with a baby kangaroo in the pouch?
13: Yeah, what about it?
18: Well, the baby is lost.
13: Well, how did that happen?
18: Mama's got a hole in her pocket.
14: Get out.
16: I say, George, what is a kangaroo?
14: Kangaroo is an animal that lives on mountaintops.
16: Really? What a strange diet.
14: Do you know that you and Gracie are nuts?
13: That's what Jerry Colonna keeps telling them down at the office.
14: Oh. Now, what do they say?
13: They say, we know.
14: And so do we.
17: Gracie, your letter.
13: Oh, yes. Omaha, Nebraska, dear Neb. You know, George, I love Omaha. I'd even live in Omaha except for one thing.
16: What's that?
13: Too far from the White House.
14: Yes, yes. Be too long of a walk to the office every day.
13: Yeah. Letter. Omaha, Nebraska, dear Neb. I will see
15: you...
13: Say,
15: Gracie, at your convention, are you taking a straw vote?
13: Yes.
15: Well, then I better not take my felt hat.
14: Oh, stop. I can explain how silly this whole thing is. Just listen to me for 1 minute. It's like a fellow who had a restaurant and he had a lot of rye bread that he couldn't sell.
13: Now, please, Judge, Bubbles is writing. Bubbles, read back the letter.
17: Omaha, Nebraska, dear Ned, it's just like that fellow who had a restaurant and he had a lot of rye bread.
14: Wait a minute. That's the letter?
13: Yes.
14: Doesn't make sense. It's ridiculous. It's stupid.
13: Well, then why are we trying to tell it?
14: Oh, come on.
13: Oh, come on in, Charlie. Boys, this is Charlie Henderson.
19: Well, hello, Charlie.
13: Charlie Henderson, George Burns.
19: How do you do, Mr. Henderson?
14: You're Mr. Henderson.
19: Oh, excuse me. I'm a little nearsighted. You mind if I sit down?
14: No. Chair is over there.
19: Oh, pardon me. I washed my eyes this morning, and I can't do a thing with them.
14: I see. Gracie, where did you find this guy?
13: I got him in a raffle.
14: In a raffle?
13: Yeah, I lost.
14: Lost? You were framed. What does he do?
13: Well, he's a songwriter. He wrote my campaign song.
14: Campaign song?
13: Mm-hmm.
14: And he wrote it?
13: Yes.
19: If you don't believe me, I'll play the piano for you.
14: I'd like to hear it. You're supposed to open the piano first, you know.
19: Oh, gee. I washed my ears this morning and can't hear a thing with them.
14: No.
13: Well, he's a great songwriter. You know how a songwriter needs a partner? One fellow writes the music and one writes the words?
19: Yes.
13: Well, he has two partners.
19: Two partners?
13: Yes, one writes the lyrics and the other writes the melody.
14: What does he do?
13: He turns the pages.
14: Smart as a whip.
19: Gracie, shall I play the campaign song on the bass fiddle?
13: Oh, sure, Charlie.
19: Boy, this is a beautiful bass fiddle. Well, here I go.
14: That's Bubbles, and get away from her.
17: Mind your own business, Mr. Burns.
14: Look, Charlie, Charlie, will you go and sit down in the audience until we're through?
19: Okay. Mr. Burns, where are the steps?
14: Right over there, right here.
20: Never mind, I found them.
14: Probably washed his feet and couldn't do a thing with them.
13: Oh, George, you'll be crazy about my campaign song. You see, every president had a campaign song. Even George Washington had a campaign song.
14: Well, what was it?
13: The Song of the Cherry Tree.
14: Song of the Cherry Tree?
13: Yeah, well, chop, chop, chop.
14: Well, all right, stop, stop, stop.
16: How about sailing along on Moonlight Bay?
14: For a campaign song?
16: No, to look for a place to hold Grace's convention.
14: Yes, Ray, we'll go right now.
16: Oh, then I'd better run home and pack my rowboat.
14: Yes, do that, yes. Yes.
13: You know, George, it's not easy to write a campaign song. Charlie was 6 months doing this song.
14: Why?
13: Well, they wouldn't let him out any sooner.
14: That's a smart kid.
13: Yeah, Charlie wrote this song by ear.
14: By ear?
13: Well, how else can you hold a pencil when you're in a straitjacket?
14: Well, he could hold it in his mouth.
13: Well, where would he put his fountain?
14: I don't know. You brought him in here.
13: Well, he's a fine composer. He writes for strings and for brass. One time he even got money.
14: Well, yes, that was when he wasn't looking.
15: Say, speaking of campaign songs, the Postmaster General ought to have a little number. George, do you know Margie?
14: Yes.
15: Has she got a phone?
14: What about Edna?
15: Temporarily disconnected.
14: I get it, yes.
13: George, I must tell you about Charlie.
14: I'd rather hear your campaign song.
13: Well, in a minute. You see, Charlie learned to play a saxophone by mail.
14: By mail?
13: Yeah, he didn't have a saxophone.
14: So what'd he do?
13: Well, he used to blow his lessons into an envelope and send it to a friend who had a saxophone.
14: Well, I've heard enough about him, Gracie.
13: Well, very few people know this, but Charlie played the Flight of the Bumblebee on the piccolo.
14: How did it leak out?
13: Through the hole.
14: Oh, it did. Well, I'm glad to hear that.
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0: Bravo, Gracie. 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
1: Oh, Gracie. 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
4: Indeed, introducing the campaign song, Vote for Gracie. That episode of Burns and Allen was from March 6, 1940. Although incumbent U.S. President FDR was reelected that fall, rumor has it Gracie earned quite a few write-in votes. I'm Greg Bell, and next on Wind Radio was The Whistler, right after this.
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5: Wait a minute. Have you heard The Whistler?

0: I'm the Whistler.
1: If you could look upon Charlie as I do, you'd realize he's inanimate, dead, with no power to harm.
0: That was old Peter Medford, the jungle explorer, now confined to a wheelchair with paralysis.
2: I would suggest that you leave this place at once, Miss Medford. At once.
0: That was Clay Alden, Peter Medford's secretary. And this is Marie, Peter Medford's young niece.
3: No, no, no. It's no dream. It's here. Here in my room.
4: Saturday night, and CBS presents another in the new mystery series, The Whistler.
0: And I, the Whistler, know many things, for I walk by night. I know many strange tales, many secrets hidden in the hearts of men and women who've stepped into the shadows. I know the nameless terrors of which they dare not speak. And so I tell you tonight the strange mystery of the shrunken head. In the quickening darkness of a stormy fall evening, a young girl paces the deserted platform of a small suburban railroad station. From her anxious attitude, we know that she's waiting for someone. But just be patient, Miss Medford. There is someone coming to meet you. He has just now driven up. He's coming through the station door, walking up behind you.
2: Miss Medford?
3: Oh, yes.
2: Sorry to have kept you waiting. I'm Clay Alden.
3: Oh, yes. Uncle Peter has mentioned you in his letters. His secretary, aren't you?
2: That's right.
3: Where is my uncle?
2: He was disappointed he couldn't meet you. Pretty much of a task for the old gentleman to get around these days. You see, he's confined to a wheelchair.
3: Oh, I didn't know. Serious?
2: Legs are paralyzed. Result of jungle fever. Just came on him lately.
3: How awful.
2: Yes, it's a shame, all right. Well, shall we get going? Car's out front. Better run for it or you'll get wet.
3: Yes.
2: I'll take care of your luggage.
3: Thank you very much.
0: Rather a disappointing reception, Marie Medford, wouldn't you think? You have come over 2,000 miles all by yourself just to see the only living relative you have in the world. And then you are met by a stranger. The car turns up the tree-lined driveway. This, Marie, is what is known in this countryside as Medford Manor. Yes, Medford Manor. It's all that the name implies, a gloomy pile of a structure, even made gloomier by the blackness of the night and the driving rain. Ooh, someone has heard the car approach. The door is open. It's the butler, Victor. Well, Marie, are you going in? What a pity you don't know what I do. You'd never cross that threshold if you did. Too late now. Your luggage is being brought in. The young man and the butler stand beside you. The door closes.
2: Victor?
5: Yes?
2: Take Miss Medford's luggage upstairs to the south corner bedroom.
5: The south corner bedroom, sir?
2: Certainly. Why not?
5: Very good, sir. Any further instructions?
2: No. Has Mr. Medford retired yet?
5: Not yet, sir. He's in his study. I just gave him his warm milk. He may have dozed off, sir.
2: All right. Thank you, Victor.
5: Yes, sir. Thank you, sir.
2: Would you care to follow Victor to your room, Miss Medford?
3: I'd like to see my uncle now, if I could, please.
2: Very well. Come this way. Here we are. I'll speak to him. Wait here, please.
0: Marie, how do you like it? You get a feeling of something not as it should be? Strange fellow, this Clay. And the butler, too. Look about you.
3: What a depressing house. Huge and cold and unfriendly.
0: Not at all as you'd imagined it. Is it, Marie?
2: Your uncle will see you now.
3: Thank you.
1: Marie, my dear child, come in.
3: Uncle.
1: Well, my poor child, take off those wet things at once. Alden, what's the matter with you? My niece will catch her death. Help her off with those things.
2: Sorry, Mr. Medford.
3: Thank you.
1: Bless my soul, pretty as a picture. You got a kiss for us?
3: Of course.
1: That's it. Now you sit down here beside me. I'm sorry I couldn't meet you, my dear, but I'm afraid the ravages of old age and malaria have finally caught up with me. My one comfort is this wheelchair. Getting onto it, though, you should see me wheeling all over the house. The only thing that baffles me is the stairs. My life is now confined to the first floor only. Oh, pretty bad trip, wasn't it?
3: Seemed endless.
1: Well, you're here now, thank goodness. This is your home. You're free to come and go and do whatever you please.
3: Thank you, Uncle Peter.
1: Don't suppose any of this is what you imagined. I know that I'm different from what I'd hoped you'd find.
3: Tell me, Uncle Peter, do you think you'd have recognized me if you hadn't known I was coming?
1: Recognize you? Why, of course. You have the family of Medford written all over you. Oh. No mistaking you, my dear. Well, Alden, what are you standing there for? What are you staring at?
2: Oh, waiting to see if you need anything for this.
1: No, that's all. I'll ring for you if I need you.
2: Yes, sir.
3: Oh, I forgot to thank him.
1: For what? He gets paid for whatever he does.
3: Forgive me for saying this, but somehow I don't like that young man.
1: Was he rude to you?
3: Oh, no, not actually. But he seems to resent my being here. And the butler, he seems resentful, too. I feel as though I don't belong.
1: Oh, they're harmless enough. But getting back to you, I was so sorry I was in South America at the time it happened. Must have been pretty ghastly for you, my child.
3: Like a nightmare, Uncle Peter. I'm not myself yet.
1: I should think not. An only child losing both parents so suddenly and so horribly.
3: Maybe it was a good thing it was sudden. It had to happen at all. One spectator at the crash said that they never knew what happened.
1: Oh, now, you mustn't talk about it. All that's behind you. A new life from now on,
3: Of course. And that's the way I want to look at it, Uncle Peter. And I'd like to get something to do.
1: What? Oh, now.
3: Oh, yes, really, I would. I want to be active if I can. I'm quite capable. I'd really like to get a job, Uncle Peter.
1: Well, bless my soul.
3: Secretarial work or anything.
1: Well, that might not be a bad idea to keep you from brooding. We'll see what we can do. And now I have a little surprise for you. You haven't seen my collection.
3: No, I haven't. Mother and Father often talked about it.
1: Well, if you'll just open that door over there, I'll show some of it to you.
3: Oh, this one?
1: That's right. You'll find the light switch just inside.
3: Why, it's a regular museum. All these glass cases.
1: Over here, my dear. Now, look at these. Well, what do you think of them?
3: Well, they're horrible, Uncle Peter. They look like tiny human heads.
1: Well, that's exactly what they are. Life size at one time, but isn't it remarkable the way they shrink them down? Look at this one. See his little features? Perfect in every detail. He's my favorite. Interesting history about him. He was once a white man.
3: Oh.
1: Forced down in a South American jungle when his plane cracked up. The headhunters got hold of him, and there he is. His name is Charlie. I'd like to see him closer. I can unlock the case.
3: No, please. Do you mind if I don't look anymore?
1: Oh, dear. I keep forgetting people are sometimes shocked by these things. I see them only through a collector's eyes. Oh, well, you'll have lots of time to look over my jungle paraphernalia. Meanwhile, perhaps you'd better get some rest. Would you like Victor to get you something to eat?
3: No, thank you, Uncle Peter. But I am rather tired. I think I'll say goodnight to you.
1: Know your way about, do you?
3: Yes, I'll find my room. Good night, Uncle Peter.
1: Good night, my sweet child. I'll see you in the morning.

0: Marie, know something? You're going to have dreams tonight. Unpleasant ones, too. Well, let's move the clock ahead and go to Marie's bedroom. It's a little after 3 a.m. She's asleep now. The rain's still coming down. The wind moans outside. Hear it? Yes, Marie's asleep. Looks peaceful enough lying there in that big four-poster bed. But suddenly she begins to toss.
1: My name's Charlie.
2: No. Uncle Peter! Oh, how foolish. Only a dream. But it seems so real. I'm sure I heard it whisper.
1: My name's Charlie.
2: Only the wind. Oh, I wish I hadn't seen that dreadful thing.
3: Miss Medford, are you all right?
2: Who's there?
3: Clay Alden.
2: Oh, yes, Mr. Alden. I just had a bad dream, that's all. I'm quite all right, thank you.
3: Well, if you need anything, just ring.
2: Yes, I will. Sorry I disturbed you.
3: Not at all.
2: Oh, I must get some sleep. Stop dreaming.
0: But little sleep for you, Marie. The moments tick by with dreadful slowness. Fearing to close her eyes, she lies staring at the roof of her bed, lying in agony for the moment when that hideous little head will again come floating in through space.

0: It is morning now. A dreary fog still hovers depressingly over the old house, a cold clamminess which only adds to Marie's sensation of uneasiness. In the dismal morning room, Victor is serving breakfast to Clay Alden and Marie.
1: Shame you didn't rest well last night, Miss Medford.
2: It's just the newness of everything. I'll get used to it, Victor.
1: I hope you will, miss.
3: Of course you will.
2: Oh, and Mr. Alden, don't mention anything to my uncle about that silly dream I had last night.
3: Oh, of course not.
1: Did you have a bad night, miss?
2: Yes. The daytime makes such a difference in things. Even you seem different, Mr. Alden.
3: For the better, I trust.
2: Oh, sorry. That wasn't very complimentary. Oh, here comes Uncle.
4: Well, good morning, you two.
3: Good morning, Mr. Medford.
2: Morning, Uncle Peter.
3: You look quite fit this morning, sir.
4: Feeling splendidly. Had the best night's sleep in I don't know how long. And how are you feeling, my child?
2: Quite well, thank you, Uncle.
4: Oh, you remember our conversation of last evening? I mean about you wanting to do something?
2: Yes.
4: I think I've got it for you. Friend of mine named Phineas Drake collects books. Just purchased the library complete. Wants someone to catalog it for him. Small pay, but not too difficult. Well, how does it sound?
2: Oh, it sounds wonderful. It's just what I want.
4: Splendid. I'll call him again after breakfast. Can you imagine such an ambitious young girl, Alden? Wants to work, and she's only worth a cool million.
2: Oh, not yet. I'm not, Uncle Peter.
4: Well, whenever you become of age, or whatever it said in your father's will.
2: I thought you knew what it said. I won't inherit my cool million until I'm married.
3: What was that, Miss Medford?
4: You see, right away you put notions into his head. She said she won't come into her inheritance until she marries. Why her father made that strange provision, I shall never know. But, Marie, you stay your distance from this young man.
2: Oh, Uncle Peter, you're making him embarrassed.
4: Can't an old man have his little joke? Anyway, with all the eligible young men you'll meet, poor Alden won't stand a chance.
2: Oh, Peter, please.
4: All right. Victor, where are my eggs?
1: Right here, sir.
4: Oh, yes, soft-boiled eggs. Wretched diet. Tell me, my dear, did you find your room comfortable?
2: Oh, yes, it's a lovely room. It's almost like a castle.
4: Oh, I miss my old room, the one next to yours. I haven't been up there in over a month. One day soon, I'll have Victor and Alden carry me up those stairs just to see if the place looks the same. Victor, serve my niece some more coffee.
1: Yes, of course, sir.
5: 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We'll be back with more of our story right after this.
6: 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Coming up in August, we have two great shows coming to the White River Amphitheater in Auburn, Washington. We have Santana and the Doobie Brothers on August 6th, and Toto coming on August 18th. And don't forget the Evergreen State Fair, August 31st through September 7th. 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
0: So, Marie, you're going to have something to do, eh? Well, you're an intelligent girl, should do well at your new assignment. It's harder work than you thought, though.
2: Hours of scanning small print and copying down individual histories of countless books.
0: All goes well for several weeks, and then early one afternoon, you return home, Marie, to find your uncle as usual in his study. Why are you so upset, Marie?
2: Uncle Peter!
4: Marie! Well, you're home early. You're not finished already.
2: Finished as far as Mr. Phineas Drake is concerned. I can't understand it. I've done my work well. This afternoon, Mr. Drake came to me and said he had no further use for my services.
4: What?
2: Didn't explain why, just looked at me queerly and said he preferred someone else to finish the job.
4: Well, that's strange. Oh, well, he's an old crank. Don't let this upset you. We'll find something else for you to do. No, don't you worry.

0: But what's wrong with my work, Mr. Philando? Surely it's been satisfactory.
1: Well, you see, because of the peculiar nature of my profession, I must have someone more experienced. I'm sorry, Miss Medford.
0: But I didn't, Professor Hanley. I did exactly as you instructed. What on earth is wrong?
2: You'll excuse me, Miss Medford, but your ability as an assistant has not come up to standard.
0: Please listen, Dr. Humphrey. I've studied botany, and I've checked this manuscript most carefully. There's not a single mistake.
3: Very sorry, Miss Medford, but they're not all acceptable. Have to get someone else.

0: just can't understand it, Uncle Peter. Is there something wrong with me?
1: Well, I shall certainly call Dr. Humphrey right away.
0: Oh, no, no, I'd rather you didn't.
1: But it was only the other day he telephoned me and said what an efficient secretary he thought you were.
0: Something wrong somewhere.
1: You know, Marie, I think I'd give up this idea of wanting to work. I haven't mentioned it to you, but you're really not looking your best lately.
0: Well, to tell the truth, Uncle, I haven't been sleeping well. I have the most frightening nightmares. In fact, it's the same dream every night.
1: Well, that's odd. What's the dream about?
0: Well, I keep seeing that little head. The one you said was called Charlie.
1: Oh, dear. I suppose I made a mistake showing that to you your first night. If you could only look upon Charlie as I do, you'd realize it is inanimate, dead, with no power at all to do you harm. You've built up a phobia about that head. Now, the thing to do is to destroy that fear by facing it. You come along with me, my dear.
0: In there again?
1: It's the only way. Now, come along.
0: Oh, no, Uncle Peter.
1: I know what I'm doing. Open that door, Marie. I'm going to make you realize how foolish you've been. Over here, my dear. Oh, I know you think...

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1: No dreams tonight. Let me get some sleep.
2: My name's Johnny.
1: No.
2: My name's Johnny.
1: No.
2: My name's Johnny.
1: No.
2: Open your eyes and look at me.
1: No.
2: You're
1: no.
2: Holding me in your hands, Marie.
3: Uncle Peter!
4: What's wrong, Miss Medved?
1: Where's my uncle?
4: He's downstairs asleep. Well, you're frightened out of your wits. Another of those dreams?
1: It was no dream this time. The hand. It's there in my room.
4: What?
1: It told me to open my eyes and look at it. And there it was in my hand. I was so frightened, I threw it to the floor.
4: Oh, I know dreams can seem terribly real,
1: but... this was no dream, I tell you. It's there now in my room. When I threw it on the floor, it rolled to the foot of my bed. Oh, don't look at me as though I'm a saint. Come look for yourself if you don't believe me.
4: Just as you say.
1: It's right here. I'll turn on this light here. Now it's gone. It was here. It was. I saw it as plainly as I can see you. Oh, I know you think I'm crazy. But I saw it. I saw it. I'll tell you, I saw
4: it. Miss Medved, please.
5: What's wrong, Miss Medved? I thought I heard you scream. Marie.
4: It's your uncle.
5: Are you all right?
1: I'm coming down, Uncle Peter. I must talk to you.
6: Just get hold of yourself, my dear.
1: Oh, you don't think I'm crazy. But I really did see it. I touched it. And it was nestled like an orange in my hand. I woke up and threw it on the floor. And when Mr. Alden and I came back to the room, it was gone. Oh, you don't believe I actually saw it. Do you?
6: Now compose yourself, child. I want to ask you some questions. First of all, in this dream, do you hear a voice of any kind?
1: Yes. A voice that whispers, "My name's Charlie," over and over. But tonight it said something different.
6: Now, you needn't go on, my dear. I had hoped and prayed with all my heart that this wouldn't happen to you. I'm afraid it has.
1: What are you trying to tell me, Uncle Pete?
6: You've heard me go on about the fine old Medford stock. Well, it so happens our branch isn't so fine. There's been something wrong with us.
1: You mean insanity? Oh, what if there is insanity in the family? Why haven't I heard of it before?
6: Because, my dear, it's the Medford secret.
1: Oh. Oh, Peter, I'm frightened.
6: Whatever you do, Marie, you must not let go of yourself.
1: But it's not easy being told you're mad. Uncle Peter, if I am afflicted, then all those people must have known. That's why they discharged me. But how did they know? What did I do that would give evidence?
6: Perhaps you do things you're not aware of.
1: Maybe I do. Seems the only logical answer. Oh, Uncle Pete, what's to become of me?
6: Now, we'll work this out together, my dear child. No one will ever know. You can depend upon me. I won't leave you. From tonight on, I shall be taken upstairs and I'll stay near you. Knowing that which afflicts us gives us a weapon with which to fight it. Just you rely upon me, my dear.
1: Okay.

0: Yes, who is it?
1: Clay Oldham. I must see you for a moment.
0: Very well.
2: Better not close it. I'll have to talk quietly.
0: Nothing wrong?
2: Terribly wrong. The old gentleman's asleep in the next room. I had to wait till he dozed off before I could see you.
0: Well?
2: It's about the head.
0: The head?
2: The one he calls Charlie. It's back in its case.
0: When did this happen?
2: Sometime last night, I guess. After your nightmare.
0: Yes, I'm convinced now that that's all it was.
2: I'm not so sure.
0: What?
2: When you threw Charlie to the floor, a piece of his ear broke off. I found it after you went downstairs. Here it is. It's Charlie's ear, all right.

0: I checked it very carefully.
1: Oh, no, this doesn't make sense.
2: Did you ring for me, miss?
1: No, no, Victor, no, I didn't ring.
2: Oh, sorry, miss. Excuse me.
0: Miss Lambert, you're in grave danger. You've got to leave this house as quickly as you can and never come back.
3: What's going on in here?
1: Uncle.
3: What was that I heard you telling my niece, Clay?
0: I said she should leave this house and never come back.
3: Of all the impudence. Alden, explain yourself.
0: I'll be glad to, sir. I think Miss Medford is in danger of losing her sanity as well as her life.
3: What is all this poppycock? Are you trying to frighten my niece? Lord knows she's been through
0: enough. She's been through too much. She weren't made of pretty stout stuff. She'd have been a gibbering idiot by this time.
3: Alden, you're packing your things and leaving at once.
0: Leaving? I'm afraid you're wrong, sir. I'm not leaving. Not yet. Maybe you're leaving.
1: Now, Mr. Alden, what's the meaning of this?
0: I'm sorry to break it to you this way, but I'm definitely convinced your uncle is a diabolical fiend.
3: I can take so much and no more. Look here, Alden. If you know what's good for you, you'll leave here at once. At once, you hear?
0: You're pretty anxious to get rid of me, but it's too late. Miss Medford, you remember your father's will. You'd come into your money only if you married. Well, if you didn't marry, Uncle Peter would get the money. And if he could prove you were insane, you'd never be able to marry. You see how it all works out?
1: Well, how dare you, Mr.
3: Listen
1: Alden.
3: Listen to that maniac.
0: Listen to me, Miss Medford. Your uncle, your loving uncle, was the one who telephoned your employers and told them you were crazy. Phineas Drake and all the others told me so today.
1: I don't believe
3: lies,
1: it.
3: Lies, lies, lies.
0: Why, your uncle even told me you were crazy. I know what's happened. He himself smashed the lock and took the head from its case and planted it last night in your room. If you'll stand on a chair and look above your bed as I did this afternoon, you'll see a small radio loudspeaker. It's hooked up to a microphone in the back stairs hallway. The voice you heard was your Uncle Peter.
1: I don't believe you.
0: Last night, after you came out in the hallway, your Uncle Peter grabbed up the head, stepped out onto that balcony, and climbed down the vines to his study.
3: Why, he's as mad as a March hare. How could I possibly be a party to such a monstrous plot? Why, I can't even walk.
0: Look, look at this ear, a piece of Charlie's ear. I found it in Marie's room. That proves she wasn't dreaming, and it fits perfectly. I've tried it.
3: Why, you... Give me that ear. Give it to me!
1: Uncle Peter, you're walking.
3: Give it to me!
0: Look at him, Marie, standing unaided. Does that prove anything to you?
1: Uncle Peter. Oh, then it's true.
3: All right. All right, it's true. I can walk. But you are insane, Marie. Insane. You'll never marry anyone, Marie. I'll see to that.
0: Victor, grab him.
2: Don't move, Mr. Medford. Easy now.
3: Don't believe what Alden says. You're crazy, Marie. There's no escaping it. You'll have those dreams, and Charlie will visit you every night. You'll hear him saying, my name's Charlie. My name's Charlie. My name's Charlie.
0: Hold him, Victor.
2: Got him, sir.
0: I think you're the one who's crazy, Medford. Maybe that could be proved.
3: Take your hands off me.
2: Take it easy now, Mr. Medford. Take it easy.
3: There's nothing wrong with me. You know it.
0: Is the car ready, Victor?
2: Yes, it's ready. Come in, gentlemen. These are the officers.
0: Then you'd better take him away.
4: Yes, sir. Please come quietly, Mr. Medford.
3: I'm not crazy. I'm not.
4: Hello.
3: You're lying on me. Lying. Lying. You hear? You're lying.
0: I'm terribly sorry about this, Marie. Terribly sorry. But it's all for the best.
1: But how can it be for the best? Well, think what this means. He's my father's brother, and if he's insane, then it means that I might be too. Runs in the family.
0: No, no, don't worry, Marie. Don't worry. You're safe. You're perfectly normal, I know.
1: No?
0: Yes. You see, he wasn't your real uncle. He was your father's foster brother. I found proof. So you see, you've nothing in the world to fear.
1: How do you know that?
0: Someday, Marie, I'll tell you all about it. Tomorrow, maybe.
5: Why don't you tell her now, Clay? Tell her why you were working as Peter Medford's secretary. Because your father was Peter's partner, his partner. That your father was ruined in business by Peter and killed himself in disgrace. That you suspected him of having cheated your father. That you came to find the evidence and discovered in time Peter's diabolical plan to prevent Marie from ever marrying. Better tell her, Clay.

0: 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Original music for this production was composed and conducted by Wilbur Hatch. Tonight's Whistler story was written by Joseph Kearns, directed by J. Donald Wilson, and originated from Columbia Square in Hollywood.
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20: NBC News Radio, I'm Mark Mayfield. The U.S. is pausing attacks on Iran in hopes of reaching a deal with Tehran. President Trump says he agreed to a request by Iran and other Middle East countries, subject to getting a deal done that would include the reopening of the Strait of Hormuz.
21: I said, what would you rather do? Would you rather have us do this or not? And they said, we would much prefer a deal as opposed to an attack, because you don't know where these attacks lead. I mean, will they be flooded with people pouring into their country and disaster?
20: Trump spoke about things on Air Force One Sunday. In a post on Truth Social, Trump noted the deal would include the immediate, complete, and total opening of the Hormuz Strait and an end to Iran's nuclear threat. The statement came after the State Department urged Americans in the region to consider leaving or be prepared to depart on short notice, citing possible escalation in the conflict. Senator Mark Kelly is taking aim at President Trump amid the war with Iran. During an interview with CBS Face the Nation, the Arizona Democrat said that the administration is flailing and that Trump needs to figure out a way out of this. Senator Bernie Moreno says Ohio Congressman Max Miller should not serve in the House of Representatives. Details from Lisa Carton.
22: This comes following allegations of abuse made by Moreno's daughter against Miller. Police reports obtained by ABC News detail accusations of physical abuse and threats during their marriage. In a post on X, Moreno said Miller needs serious psychological help and is a danger to his daughter. Miller has denied allegations and has stated that he's staying in the race. I'm Lisa Carton.
20: And former Texas Republican Representative Kay Granger has died at the age of 83. Granger, who spent 28 years in Congress and led the House Appropriations Committee, was remembered by House Speaker Mike Johnson as a dear friend who will be greatly missed. In a post on X, Johnson noted her career, highlighting her roles as Fort Worth's first female mayor and the first Republican woman to represent Texas in the U.S. House. 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
24: Hello, I hope I haven't kept you waiting. Yes, this is the Crime Club. I'm the librarian. 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

0: This is Bruce Kaplan. 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We'll conclude with Jack Carson on Suspense. 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
1: If it were possible somehow to stand at some point in the distant future and look back at the life of Robert Bolton, we'd find it neatly divided into two halves, divided by a matchstick. The first half was successful. Robert was an egotist whose egomania led him to believe that because he'd given the world the ecstatic pleasure of his company for 32 years, it owed him a living in return. He lived by his wits, and because they were extraordinary wits, he managed to dodge, double in his tracks like a smart halfback avoiding tacklers, and keep one jump ahead of the law. And then one day, shortly after the train he was riding on, pulled into the little country town of Redmond. Robert, standing on the station platform, put a cigarette in his mouth and reached in his pocket for a match. The pocket was empty. He shrugged and strolled across the street to the general merchandise store to buy a box.
2: But it's $200,000 at least.
3: That's what you've been saying ever since old Colonel Randolph died. They've been living on credit for 5 years. Oh, every soul in town. And I'm telling you, Gregory Mott, we ain't going to see one red cent. You mark my words.
2: How do you know we ain't?
3: Well, just you go back and look at them bills the Randolph sisters has got run up here. Flour and eggs and milk and everything. It's nigh on to $500.
2: But Martha and Evie's bound to find that money any day now. Can't never tell.
3: If I hear that again, I'll scream out loud. When we find Grandfather Randolph's $200,000, we'll pay our bills. Well, they ain't found it yet, and they ain't gonna, if you ask me.
2: Reckon the old colonel hit it good.
3: And that's another thing. Why'd any man hide that much money around and leave a crazy poem to tell where it was hid? Is that reasonable?
2: Oh, I know, Lou. It's just that Martha and Evie Randolph are such nice...
3: I know. They're ladies, wearing them lace things like they was rich. I notice Martha's too much a lady to marry Sheriff Conway and get her bills paid.
2: Maybe you ain't ask her.
3: Evie thinks she's too good for him, and that's why. Ain't no excuse for letting their bills run. Why, they could take in boarders.
2: They're willing to take in boarders, but who stops over in Redmond?
3: Well, talking about it won't get us our money. I'm just getting tired of this whole...
4: I beg your pardon.
2: Oh, hello there, mister. Been here long?
4: No, I just came in for a box of matches.
2: Sure. Here you are.
4: Thanks.
2: You just passing through on the train?
4: Yeah. You have a nice town here, Mr. Mott. I was on my way to Florida, but Redmond is such a charming little place.
2: Might stay over for a while?
4: Could be, Mr. Mott. Could be. Conductor?
5: Yeah?
4: My name's Robert Bolton. I'm in car 63, bedroom G. Would you have the porter get my baggage, please? I'm getting off here.
1: Yes, Robert. That matchstick made a difference, didn't it? They laid it on the line for you while you were waiting at the counter in the store. And you're thinking it over carefully now, as you sit in the parlor of the huge old Randolph home in Redmond, making your first impression on the Randolph sisters. It took you only a minute to analyze them. Evie, ailing, suspicious, jealous of the family traditions. Martha, 45, hungry for sympathy, color, laughter. She's made to order for you, isn't she, Robert? Your opening move is a triple play. You talk to Evie, your remarks are aimed at Martha, and your mind is on the $200,000 hidden by Grandfather Randolph.
4: And so you see, Miss Evie, I just had to stop in here and inquire about a room. It's such a perfect place to finish my book.
5: Oh, you're an author.
4: Yes. I write poetry.
5: Poetry. Oh, how beautiful.
6: I have always considered poetry a frivolous way of expressing thoughts which might better be done in prose.
5: I love it.
6: Your judgment is not to be considered, Martha, but... Go on, Mr. Bolton.
4: Well, I graduated from Harvard in 1931, and I wandered around a bit. India, China, Japan, even got as far as Tibet.
5: Oh, how wonderful. You've really been to those places.
4: Yes.
6: Mr. Bolton, I am not interested in your wanderings.
4: Oh, I'm sorry. But I've got to have some place in which to write. A place like this, Miss Randolph, with these lovely trees, these grand old rooms with their fine floors. That mahogany staircase. Why... That's a poem in itself, Miss Randolph. A sweeping curve ascending high to end its rapture in the sky.
5: Oh, that's William Brown.
4: Why, yes, Miss Martha. You know his poems?
5: He that to the voice is near, breaking from your ivory pale.
4: Need not walk abroad to hear the delightful nightingale.
5: I think it's so lovely.
6: And I think we have had enough of this grammar school recitation.
5: Yes, Evie.
6: Mr. Bolton, you may have the room, however... I am not a well woman, therefore, I must have it understood that should I change my mind at any time, I shall expect you to understand. Martha?
5: Yes, Evie?
6: You may show Mr. Bolton to the room above the veranda.
4: Thank you again, Miss Randall. I'm sure that my stay here will prove mutually profitable.
1: Well... You're established in the Randolph House, Robert Bolton. But there's work to be done, if there are $200,000 hidden someplace. You know Evie Randolph is shrewd, almost as clever as you are. But again, there's Martha. Poor, homely, pathetically eager Martha, who hangs on your words. And you can be charming, can't you, Robert? It's not long before you've made a conquest. Such a simple one. Martha never has had such wonderful times, has she? Movies, poetry, a drive in a rented car.
5: Oh, please, Mr. Bolton, you mustn't go so fast.
4: Why not? It's like living in another world, just flashes of the earth we know. Gone before you can see the ugliness, the gray drabness.
5: Oh, yes, it is like that.
4: It's wonderful to hear you laugh, Martha. Wonderful.
5: I was laughing, wasn't I?
4: Her laughter like the bells of Eden.
5: Oh, it's all so lovely, Robert. All so lovely.
4: Do you really mean this is the first movie you've seen in 3 years?
5: I never go out much, Robert. You see, Evie...
4: Ah, you're wonderful, Martha. So unselfish.
1: Yes, Robert. It takes only 3 days. Martha is hopelessly in love with you. But you've been very careful not to make love to her, haven't you? That you've been saving for a very important moment. A moment that comes one day as you walk with Martha in the garden of the Randolph place.
5: Robert, is there anything wrong?
4: Wrong?
5: Is something troubling you?
4: Well, the book isn't going so well.
5: Oh, is that all? But you've got to expect times when you think things are all wrong. You told me that yourself, Robert.
4: Yes, but this is different, Martha. Maybe I'm a failure. Maybe people are right when they say a poet is some odd kind of a freak.
5: But I don't feel that way.
4: I know that, Martha. And I'm grateful.
5: No, I'm the one who should be grateful. And I am, Robert. So grateful.
4: You? But what for?
5: Oh, because you've made me laugh. You brought something here that... I shouldn't talk like this, Robert.
4: Why not, Martha?
5: Well, yes.
4: No, I won't say it.
5: Say what, Robert?
4: Look here, I... Well, for the first time in my life, I find myself unable to choose the right words. But, Martha, what would you say if I told you I loved you?
5: Oh, please, Robert, no.
4: I'm sorry, I shouldn't have said it.
5: But you did. You did.
4: I'm a fool.
5: You said it. But you can't mean it. Look at me. Look at me, Robert.
4: I am, Martha.
5: There's nothing for you to fall in love with. I'm ugly, Robert. Ugly.
4: Don't say that.
5: It's true. It's true, Robert.
4: No, no, it's not. Listen to me, Martha. What is beauty if it has no soul? What is loveliness if there is no heart?
5: That's...
4: Robert Bolden. Martha.
5: Oh, Robert.
4: No, no, I shouldn't have. What have I to offer you? Nothing. You and your sister have all this, the house, the garden, money.
5: Money? Well, Robert, dear, we have no more than you.
4: Oh, you're joking.
5: No, my darling. No, I'm not. Evie and I have been living on credit. Everyone thinks we'll find Grandfather Randolph's money.
4: Money? There is money?
5: I don't believe it, but Evie does. She's looked for it so many times.
4: Oh, treasure hunt, huh?
5: You're making fun of it.
4: Oh, no, no, dearest. But, well, things like that just don't happen, not in real life. But suppose there was money, and we found it. Then you wouldn't have to worry about staying here with Evie. She could have the money, and we could have each other.
5: Do you mean that, Robert?
4: Don't you believe me, Martha?
5: Oh, yes, Robert. But Evie would never let us have the verse.
4: Verse? I don't understand.
5: Well, Grandfather Randolph left the secret of the money hidden in a little verse he wrote. Evie keeps it in her room. I've only seen it once.
4: Oh, well, that's that.
5: But I could make a copy of it when she's asleep. She wouldn't have to know.
4: Oh, you're clever, sweetheart. You know, I never would have thought of that.
5: And if we find the money,
4: We shall taste the sweets of Araby and live but for the ecstasy that life shall bring to us.
1: That was simple, wasn't it, Robert? Having Martha suggest a plan herself was clever. She doesn't suspect a thing. Poor, homely Martha, who doesn't know you're going to leave the moment you find the money. And the same night, she brings you a piece of paper.
5: Here it is, Robert.
4: Are you sure Evie is?
5: Evie is asleep. I left her medicine on the table by her bed, so she doesn't have to call me.
4: Oh, you are clever, my darling. Now, now, let me see the verse.
5: Oh, here it is.
4: Oh. When the bishop's mitre points to three, then a shadow long you'll see. Four steps left, then two steps right. Careful now, you'll need the light.
5: Oh, it sounds crazy.
4: Just a minute. Bishop's mitre. Bishop's mitre. Look, that chess table in the corner. Has it ever been moved?
5: Oh, no. Evie wouldn't allow anything to be moved.
4: Then where are the chessmen?
5: In the drawer of the chess table.
4: Oh, good.
5: Why are you setting up the chess?
4: You'll see. No. Which bishop? There are four. And one has to point to three. To three. All of them point up to the ceiling now, but if we lay them on their sides, then... Look! This black queen's bishop, it points to the grandfather's clock on the other side of the room.
5: And if you point it to three...
4: That's it! The bishop's mitre points to three.
7: Martha! Martha!
5: It's Evie. She woke up.
4: You better go. We'll continue this tomorrow night. Go ahead. She won't wake up tonight, will she?
5: Oh, I don't know, Robert. But did you figure out...
4: I think so, no. The bishop's mitre points to three. Then a shadow long you'll see. Shadow. Let's look outside. At 3 o'clock, the shadow of that elm tree would be... Come on!
5: You're so wonderful, Robert.
4: It's all so simple now. Four steps left. Then two steps right.
5: And right in front of the old cooling shed.
4: And the next line reads, careful now, you'll need a light. Martha, that means we'll need a light to see inside the cooling shed. That's it. The money is in the cooling shed.
5: It is.
4: But we just don't have a light now, do we? We'll have to wait until tomorrow night.
5: Well, I can get a lantern.
4: No, Martha, darling. We'll wait until tomorrow night.
5: But why? Can't we tell Evie now?
4: You're not going to tell Evie until we get the money, do you hear?
5: All right, Robert. Anything you say.
1: Of course, Robert. Wait until tomorrow night. Then you'll plan to sneak outside without Martha. And you needed time to pack, didn't you? Get ready to leave suddenly with the money and without Martha. So the next day you sit in the garden smoking a cigarette, smiling to yourself, thinking how easy it was. Then suddenly...
8: Howdy, Mr. Bolton.
4: Oh, hello, Sheriff Conway.
9: You know me, huh?
4: Why, of course. You've been pointed out to me. In addition, the star glittering on your vest is, in itself, a monumental advertisement.
9: Yep. Mind if I sit down a mite?
4: Why, certainly not, Sheriff. Make yourself at home. Did you come here just to sit in the sun, or do you have something more important on your mind?
9: Well, Bolton, I ain't one to beat around the bush. There's some talk going around about you and Miss Martha.
4: Really? What harm is there in that?
9: Well, you're a young man, handsome.
4: Thank you, Sheriff. I didn't know you cared.
9: I don't think you're up to any good, Bolton. Martha's a good 15, 20 years older than you.
4: Oh, and so that's the way the wind blows, is it? Torch-bearing in the provinces. You love her, don't you?
9: Listen, I came here friendly-like, but I'm having a hard time now to keep from smashing that pretty face of yours.
4: But you won't do it, Sheriff, because you'd look a great deal sillier and more stupid than you do now. You can't afford that, Sheriff.
9: You're smart, ain't you, Bolton?
4: Smart enough to know you haven't got a thing to say in this matter. Now you listen. I intend to remain here as long as I like.
9: You're after that money.
4: You can prove that, of course.
6: He doesn't have to.
9: Miss Evie, you hadn't ought to come out here.
6: It was thoughtful of you, Sheriff Conway, to concern yourself with our affairs, Martha's and mine. However, I am quite capable of handling this.
9: Miss Evie, don't go getting riled up now. You're hard,
6: please,
9: you know.
6: Sheriff Conway. Mr. Bolton.
4: Yes, Miss Evie.
6: I gave you to understand when you came here that any time I chose to ask you to leave, you would do so.
4: So what?
6: Consider this your last day here.
4: You'd better reconsider that.
9: You heard Miss Evie Bolton.
6: Sheriff?
9: Yes, Miss Evie.
6: Mr. Bolton, I'm a sick woman, but I'm not blind. My sister Martha is impressionable. She is infatuated with you, and you've done nothing to discourage her.
4: Perhaps I love her.
6: That's ridiculous, and you know it. Mr. Bolton, if you're not out of the house in 1 hour, I shall ask Sheriff Conway to evict you.
4: Martha might have something to say about that.
6: I've already told her. You have 1 hour, Mr. Bolton.
10: Well, Robert, that was a blow, wasn't it? If you leave, the money stays in the cooling shed. If you stay, the sheriff will have a field day throwing you out. Your only hope is Martha, isn't it? And you haven't much time. You sit alone in the garden thinking. Then suddenly it comes to you. There is a way, isn't there? You hurry over to the little pharmacy where you and Martha bought the medicine for Evie. The clerk knows you and says nothing when you ask for a little bottle of poison to kill rats. You sign the poison book and hurry back to Martha with a half hour to go. She's in the parlor playing the piano.
5: Robert.
4: Please, Martha, go on playing. I want to remember you like this. Rather fits the mood.
5: Please, Robert.
4: I'll just stand here by the piano and... Oh, I...
5: It's poison! Robert, what were you going to do with this?
4: You weren't supposed to see that. Give it to me.
5: You were going to kill yourself?
4: All my life I've had cherished and loved things taken away from me. I'm tired, Martha, tired and beaten. Misunderstood by the people I love the most. Your sister, you.
5: Not me, Robert. I swear it, not me.
4: You were going to stand by and let me leave, weren't you?
5: But what could I do? Evie,
4: you see?
5: I love you, Robert. I love you so much.
4: And does that solve the problem? No.
5: What can we do? What can I do?
4: You could marry me. Then Evie would see that I do love you.
5: Robert, marry?
4: Don't you want to, my darling?
5: But, Evie.
4: Give me that bottle.
5: No! No, I'll marry you, Robert!
4: Now, today, we can go to Milltown right away.
5: Yes, yes, yes, anything you say, Robert. Anything you say!
4: You don't seem to like me as a brother-in-law, Evie.
6: I despise and loathe you, Mr. Bolton.
5: Evie, you don't know Robert. You don't understand him.
6: You poor blind fool. Don't you see what he's after?
5: But Evie...
6: Just a moment, Martha. Very well, Mr. Bolton. I suppose I have no alternative.
4: You're quite correct.
6: Martha, would you leave the room for a moment?
5: What?
6: Mr. Bolton and I have something to discuss in private.
5: Well, if you say so, Evie.
4: Be with you in a minute, dear.
5: Yes, Robert.
6: Now, Mr. Bolton, this is what you wanted, isn't it, Mr. Bolton? $200,000 in securities.
4: You've got it.
6: Of course. I've had it for 10 years. The verse was simple for me, too, Mr. Bolton.
4: I thought it was cash.
6: Half of it is yours, of course. Shall we divide it now?
4: No, we'll have to have them analyzed. It'll take time.
6: It's simpler than you think, Mr. Bolton. As a matter of fact, I'd just as soon you had them all.
4: What are you talking about?
6: Here you are. Take them.
4: Well, I can't say I expected this.
6: I'm not being generous, Mr. Bolton. You see, these securities have been worthless since 1929.
4: What?
6: Take them, Mr. Bolton, and get out.
4: What kind of a trick is this?
6: I said get out. You know it now. Tell the whole town about it. We defrauded them. We lived for 10 years on credit because they believed the money was here.
4: You let me marry that ugly, stupid sister of yours. She knew it all the time.
6: She did not know it because I never told her I found them. Now get out. Get out! Take your securities, Mr. Bolton. You've got what you came for. Martha! Martha, come quickly! Martha!
8: Abby! You're ill! Oh, Robert, please!
9: You, I hope you die!
8: Robert, wait!
4: What time's the train leave, clerk?
11: Little trouble up the line. Might be late today, maybe 5:00.
9: You can quit worrying, Mr. Bolton. You ain't taking no trains.
4: What do you mean, Sheriff?
9: You ain't leaving Redmond.
4: No? Well, just try and stop me. Let her charge desertion. Let her charge...
9: It ain't that, Bolton. It's murder.
10: That one stopped you, didn't it, Robert? For once, you have nothing to say. And though you don't know it, the first half of your life, the half you lived before you reached into your pocket on the station platform at Redmond and found you were out of matches, is over. And the second half is about to begin. The sheriff refuses to explain further as you go together back to the Randolph house. He waits until you go through the door into Evie Randolph's bedroom, until you stand there staring down at her still figure on the bed.
4: Sheriff, I swear to you I didn't. I tell you I had nothing to do with it.
9: You bought this bottle of poison at Rigby's pharmacy.
4: For myself, I told you. Ask Martha.
9: I got a feeling the jury's not going to believe anything Martha says about you. They'd think she was trying to cover up for you. But I ain't telling you anything, though, am I? You likely know juries pretty well by now.
4: Evie got that poison by mistake.
9: Sure, when Martha took it away from you and hid it in the medicine cabinet. And that's where poor Evie found it. Sick, dazed.
4: That's it. I knew you didn't believe I did it, Sheriff.
9: Who says I don't?
4: What? What are you getting at?
9: Well, you can have your pick. You can leave Redmond.
4: Yes.
9: And face a murder charge. There's the money, the fight you had with Evie. The poison register at the store?
4: Wait a minute, you can't do this.
9: No? Or you can stay here and make Martha a good husband. Write poetry for her, take her riding, make her happy. And I'll forget about the other. Well?
4: I won't do it.
9: Huh? Murderers hang in this state, Bolton.
4: All right, Sheriff. You win.
9: And I'll be around checking up. And if you ever try to run out on her... I'll reopen the case on new evidence, and I swear before the Lord, Bolton, I'll hang you.

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3: In a remarkable tale of suspense. The night I'm telling about, that easy money was hanging up there somewhere just waiting to fall right into my lap. I didn't even know it. All I knew was I had business elsewhere. I was playing the piano at Mario's over in Brooklyn, but that night I slipped out early. I didn't even tell Ellen, I just left. Because for the first time in 14 years, I had a purpose in life, a plan, an objective, and I wanted to think. I was sitting in Gus's grill over a cup of coffee, still thinking, when I looked up suddenly, and there was Ellen. Where'd you come from?
4: I followed you. I think I'll have something to eat, too. Girl can sure work up an appetite chasing a man.
3: Look, go away, will you? I'm depressed.
4: That's all the more reason you need me, darling.
3: The food here is terrible. Some of Gus's customers have to be treated for shock.
4: Well, let's go somewhere else.
3: This is the only place where my credit's still good.
4: I stopped at your rooming house yesterday. Somebody said you had to move. If you need money, Paul, why didn't you tell me?
3: Because I'm through taking money from you.
4: You're only borrowing it. Look, this is a terrible blow to my pride, darling, but for the 10th time, will you marry me?
3: Nope.
4: Why not? It'd make me terribly happy.
3: You'd be happy for a month and miserable for the rest of your life.
4: Is this a kind way of telling me that you don't love me?
3: You're never out of my mind. Why, just walking in the street, I get lonely for you.
4: Then marry me, Paul. I'd be good for you. I'd always be nagging you and driving you to work harder and get someplace.
3: I'm just exactly where I belong, mauling a piano at Mario's for those lecherous leg breakers.
4: Oh, I know better. You know, a couple of times I was there when you stayed after closing. You thought you were all alone? I heard you playing. How did you ever get like this?
3: You're imagining things.
4: Well, you never tell me anything about yourself. Paul. When I stopped at your room yesterday, I saw something on the floor that kind of puzzled me.
3: You did?
4: A page torn out of last week's Destiny magazine.
3: What's so puzzling about that?
4: It was all carefully folded. It looked like something you'd been carrying in your pocket. I thought maybe you dropped it, so I brought it along.
3: What would I want that for?
4: I don't know. It's just a full-page ad about the diary of Martha Lathrop that's starting next week. It says, after 10 years abroad, Martha Lathrop has just come back to America. Her authoritative books have opened the secret doors of politics. Her keen mind has alerted America on world affairs and punctured the stuffed shirts of important men. Now read the sensational story behind all her stories.
3: Extraordinary woman.
4: Yeah. Oh, well. You didn't answer my question yet.
3: Which question?
4: The only one that really interests a woman. Are you going to marry me?
3: I'm already married.
4: You're married?
3: That happens to men, you know.
4: Oh, Why didn't you ever tell me, Paul?
3: Well, because it's something that happened a long time ago. It's 14 years since I last saw her.
4: 14 years? And you never did anything about it?
3: There was nothing I could do until now. Until Martha came back to this country.
4: Martha? You mean this woman in...
3: Yeah, she's my wife.
4: Martha Lathrop? Your wife?
3: Mm-hmm. I'm going to see her tonight.
4: But why? In all these years, why didn't you ever...
3: Because sometimes marriage really seems to mean what it says. Till death do us part.

0: I left Ellen and went up there. She was living in a big converted brownstone on Gramercy Place, overlooking the park. The door was opened by a rough-looking character who would have been a lot more convincing as a private dick than as a butler, which is what he was apparently supposed to be. For a moment, I wondered if he knew anything about me, if this watchdog might be the one person she could have told to warn him against me. But of course I was wrong. Not with her pride, not her, not Martha.
1: Yes?
0: I want to see Miss Slafer.
1: You have an appointment?
0: No, but...
1: Then you can't see her.
0: Yeah, now, wait a minute.
1: Without an appointment, you can't see her. Nobody can see her. Miss Lathrop is a very sick woman.
0: Sick? The newspapers didn't say anything about
1: Never mind what the newspapers said. You heard what I said.
0: Well, look, just give her this watch. I'll wait.
1: What about the watch?
0: Well, just give it to her. I think she'll see me. It has her name in it.
1: Oh. Something you found?
0: Yeah, something I found. He took the watch and went upstairs. I knew the watch would work because Martha herself had given it to me as a wedding present. I knew exactly how it would work, up to a point. And if she still wouldn't give me what I wanted, I was ready for that, too. But there was something about the whole setup that I didn't get. The house itself, dark and somber as a prison. The pug-ugly butler. The part about her being sick. It didn't fit. It just didn't fit with what I knew about Martha Lathrop. I sat down in the living room to wait. It almost jumped out of my skin. It was a big bird like a parrot, a macaw or macaw, whatever it's called, peering at me through the bars of a cage. I remembered now reading about how some big game hunter had given it to her. It was big and bright-colored and mean-looking, with a green stripe between its eyes, which gave a really quite startling impression that the thing was wearing spectacles. I was still staring at it when I turned and I saw Martha. For the first time in 14 years. She was pale, thinner than I remembered, but with the same hard, intense blue eyes. The same air of cold condescension, but it was something else. Suddenly I knew what it was. It was fear. A look of hidden fear that was almost shocking to me, who had always known Martha as utterly, even cruelly fearless. I was in for another shock. She didn't speak to me. She spoke to the butler.
2: Robert, have you searched him?
1: Not yet, Miss Lathrop.
2: Please do.
1: Turn around.
0: Hey, what's the idea?
1: I said turn around. Well, he's all right, Miss Lathrop.
2: Very well. You may go now, Robert.
1: Yes, Miss Lathrop.
0: May I ask what that was all about?
2: I've had some very trying experiences since I last saw you, Paul.
0: You must have if you have to search all the callers for concealed weapons. What are you afraid of, Martha?
2: I'd rather not discuss it, if you don't mind. What do you want?
0: You're not exactly overjoyed to see me, are you?
2: I said, what do you want?
0: Well, I read about your diary. I came to congratulate
2: then
0: you.
2: Then congratulate me and get out.
0: Look, Martha, that bird seems to be as bad-tempered as you are. Can you keep him out of this conversation?
2: This conversation is over.
0: Not my end of it, no.
2: What did you come here for? Money? Because the answer's no.
0: No, not this time. This time I want something money can't buy. One of the very few things it can't.
2: What's that?
0: To be free, Martha.
2: Why?
0: So that I can marry again. Oh. Did I happen to say something funny?
2: I suppose that some people love isn't funny, is it? Wasn't to me when I married you. That was the one bad miscalculation I made in my life.
0: I know. I knew that first time you went to Paris for a newspaper, I'd never see you again. You said going away would only be temporary, but as the French say, there's nothing so permanent as the temporary.
2: Why didn't you get a divorce then? Why didn't you think then that someday you might want to marry again?
0: After my experience with you? My dear Martha, what I thought of women after that isn't fit language even for your ears.
2: But you weren't above taking money from a woman, were you? You weren't above forging checks with my name, were you?
0: I needed it. And I knew your vanity. That was my temptation and my safety. That you couldn't bear to look ridiculous by admitting that you had a no-good bum of a husband.
2: We made our bargain. I could have sent you to jail. I still can't remember that.
0: Now, why didn't you divorce me?
2: Because
0: you didn't want me, but you couldn't bear the thought that I might be completely free of you.
2: That's ridiculous.
0: Someone once said that we kill the thing we love.
2: Are you trying to say I still love you? You?
0: Oh, maybe, in a twisted sort of a way. Because mine was the only love you ever really had. Maybe somewhere deep in your mind you're trying to keep the bleached bones of it.
2: I'm not completely mad.
0: I wonder, Martha. I've always wondered.
2: Get out of here!
0: Without an answer? Without my freedom?
2: The answer's no. Never, do you hear? Never. Now, get out.
0: All right, Martha. But never is a long, long time. So, Martha wouldn't give me a divorce. All right, I could have stood that. But that business about sending me to jail, that was different. And I knew my Martha. And I knew that now that she was back from Europe and could do it, she still hated me enough so that someday she'd yield to the temptation and would do it. Yeah, but that was all right, too. Martha wanted to play that way, I was ready. I was way ahead of her. In a place like Mario's, the customers we have, you can get a hold of almost anything you want, if you know who to ask. But the first thing I got was nitrazine because it was the easiest and one of the deadliest. And the next was a bunch of keys, pass keys. And that was all I needed. So the next night after I left Mario's, I just waited out in the park across the street. I was prepared to wait there every night for a week if I had to. But it was less than an hour. A taxi drove up in front of the house. A well-dressed, well-heeled-looking gent got out and went in. The taxi waited. In about 10 minutes, he came out again with Martha, and they drove off. A little time after that, the butler left. I walked across the street. And the third key I tried let me in the door. It was that fiend of a bird. But it only stopped me for a minute. I won't say I wasn't nervous. I guess anybody's nervous when they're about to commit a murder. But I hadn't any reason to be, I kept telling myself. Who was going to pin it on me? As far as anybody who knew Martha was concerned, I didn't even exist. Well, I went upstairs and found her bedroom. And on the bedside table, I found the bottle of sleeping pills, just as I expected. She'd always used them, and she was the type that always would. Very carefully, I took each little capsule apart and emptied its contents down the wash basin in the bathroom. Then I filled each one up again with nitrazine. Enough to kill a horse. I was down at the bottom of the stairs again when a light went on in the vestibule. She was coming back. I had just time to slip behind one of the heavy curtains in the living room, but that was all.
3: But Martha, to suspect me of all people.
2: Please, Martin, I would rather not discuss.

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1: For a second, I thought she must have found out somehow that she was going to call the police. And she, moving like a sleepwalker, she crossed the living room. She was dumping one of the pills out of the bottle into her hand. And then she stopped. She stopped in front of the cage of that bird. Suddenly, I saw the whole thing. The tough butler who said she was sick and searched people for weapons. The fear behind her eyes. The man she just quarreled with about obsessions and symptoms of a sick mind. Martha was insane. I watched while she took the sleeping pill in her fingers and held it through the bars of the cage for the bird. I saw the bird grab it in his beak, but I didn't wait for the rest. Softly as I could, I opened the outer door and went down to the street. Martha was insane. Because she was insane, because she thought people were trying to kill her, I couldn't kill her. Nobody could ever kill her.

0: Hello?
1: Paul? Are you all right?
0: Alan? Yeah, sure, I'm all right. Whew. What time is it?
1: 11 o'clock. I just saw the papers.
0: Saw the papers?
1: About Martha Lathrop.
0: What? What about her?
1: She's dead. Poisoned.
0: Poisoned?
1: They found nitrosine.
0: But that's impossible. It couldn't be.
1: I'm afraid it's true, Paul.
0: Ellen, where are you?
1: At Gus's.
0: Wait there.
2: Paul, let's go away.
0: With what?
2: I've got a little money. Enough to get us to Chicago, maybe Los Angeles. We could change our names and start over again.
0: But why, Ellen? Oh. You think I killed her, don't you?
2: Paul, if you did, I know why you did. And I don't care.
0: You're quite a gal, Ellen, but I didn't kill her.
2: You were there. You said you were going.
0: Yes, I was, but I didn't kill her, and I can prove it. Don't you believe me?
3: Okay, paper. Paper,
0: here
4: you
0: are. Here you are. Wait a minute. Give me a couple of those.
3: Yes, sir. Here you are. All about the big murder.
0: Murder?
3: Yes, sir. Okay, pal. Thanks.
4: Paper, all right. Now, Peter.
3: Okay, take it easy, will you? I got to make a living.
2: Paul.
0: Yeah.
2: It wasn't you. Oh, Paul.
0: Dr. Martin Osterman. Must have been the guy she went out with last night. And they've got him cold.
2: They quarreled publicly. Big restaurant. She said he was trying to poison her. He'd given her the prescription for the sleeping pills that killed her.
0: Ellen, how would you like to have some real money and earn it? Easy money.
2: Money?
0: This Osterman is rich, filthy rich.
2: But Paul...
0: If I can prove I didn't do it, I can prove that he didn't do it.
1: Harrison, Winters, and Forbes.
0: Which one is handling the Osterman case?
1: I'll give you Mr. Harrison.
5: Hello?
0: Mr. Harrison?
5: Yes?
0: The papers say that you're Dr. Martin Osterman's lawyer, is that right?
5: Well, yes, that's right. Who is this?
0: Your client's in a pretty bad way, isn't he?
5: Look here, I'm not in the habit of speaking over the phone to people that
0: I... You'll speak to me, because I can prove he's innocent.
5: You can what?
0: That's what I said, I can prove it.
5: Well, Mr. whatever your name is, if you have any evidence, I'd certainly be glad if you'd come down to my office and...
0: Well, I'll send somebody else down, my secretary. She'll want money.
5: Well,
0: $50,000.
5: $50,000?
0: Yeah, you get in touch with Dr. Osterman and see if he doesn't think his life is worth that.
5: What you're suggesting is not only against the law, but
0: I don't care about the law, and I don't think Osterman will either. I'll have somebody down there in an hour. Can you arrange it by then?
5: Well, possibly.
0: All right. We'll want the money in cash.

0: Harrison Winters and Forbes.
1: There's a young lady waiting for this call in Mr. Harrison's office. I want to speak to her.
0: Oh, yes. Hello?
1: Paul, Ellen. Have they given you the money?
0: Yes.

0: found it?
1: Yes.
0: All right, put Harrison on, and then start for Grand Central Station.
1: All right, Paul. He wants to talk to you.
2: Thank you. Hello?
0: Mr. Harrison?
2: Yes.
0: All right, here's the dope. Martha Lathrop was not murdered. She committed suicide.
2: What? Suicide?
0: And here's the proof. She was suffering from delusions. She thought people were trying to kill her, poison her, and so on. Dr. Osman confirms that, of course.
2: Yes, he...
0: What he doesn't know is that it had gone so far she was trying out things she ate on that big parrot she had.
2: The macaw?
0: Yeah, the butler will confirm that. Anyway, she tried out those sleeping pills on the bird before she took them. And you'll find a dead bird in the house to confirm that.
2: Good heavens.
0: So she knew those pills were poisoned before she took them. Martha Lathrop killed herself. I must say they took it like a sport. They paid up and shut up. An hour later, Ellen and I were on a train speeding along the banks of the Hudson River bound for California.
3: Oh, Paul, $50,000.
0: Easy money. That must be the easiest money any man ever made in his life. Must have been about 2 weeks after we got to California that I got the phone call.
4: Is Mr. Bentley?
0: Yeah?
4: My name's McNulty. I run a pet shop downtown.
0: You must have the wrong name.
4: Oh, no, I don't think so. I got something down here you might be interested in. A bird.
0: A bird?
4: Yeah, a macaw. Real beauty. Got a green stripe between his eyes. Makes him look exactly as though he's wearing glasses. You interested?
0: No. No, I'm...
4: Oh, I could easily bring him up to show you. I got your address.
0: No, I said I'm not interested. That night, I told Helen I'd found bugs in the place, so we moved. 2 nights later, I was alone, and there was a knock on the door.
5: I brought the bird anyway, Mr. Bentley. I thought sure you'd want him when you saw him.
0: Look, I said...
5: I had quite a time finding where you'd move to, though. Oh, look, isn't he a beauty?
0: Look, I told you that
5: Have you seen one like him before? Oh, they're very rare, very rare.
0: What made you think I'd want him?
5: I just thought you would. Don't you want him?
0: How much?
5: Well, now, like I say, that's a very rare bird.
0: 500?
5: Yes, that'd be all right, Mr. Bentley.
0: Here.
5: Oh. Thank you, Mr. Bentley. And I'm sure you'll enjoy it.
0: Now, get out.
5: Yes. Good night, Mr. Bentley.
0: There could be no doubt about it. It was the same bird. I opened the cage and roughed his feathers to see if the markings might have been painted on. Hey! He bit me, but it was the same bird. He sat there staring evilly at me through those spectacles of his, laughing at me. I reached in the cage again and wrung his neck. I wrapped the body up in a newspaper. I got a shovel out of the garage. I drove about 5 miles up to Panga Canyon and parked in a side road with my lights on. I went down into the canyon and started digging. I dug like a madman. The sweat was running into my eyes and I was gasping for air. And suddenly a light was shining full in my face.
6: All right, Bentley.
0: Wait. The bird is dead. I couldn't have done it. I couldn't have killed her. The bird is dead!

0: Ellen had nothing to do with it. She thought I was innocent all along.
1: Okay, we got nothing against her.
0: But the bird, I...
1: Well, Bentley, that was what you might call psychological warfare. We knew you were guilty, though, when you bought it.
0: I mean, the poison.
2: Oh, we found poison, all right. Still traces on its beak and claws when we got there. But there was one thing we couldn't understand for quite a while. Dr. Dittmars of the Bronx Zoo finally tipped us off.
0: But if Martha took the poison, I saw her give it to that bird. I saw the bird gobble it up. Why didn't it die?
1: Yeah. You see, with this nitrazine, some birds can take that stuff by the spoonful and it won't even faze them. You just picked the wrong kind of poison and the wrong kind of bird.
0: So, being of sound mind and somewhat relieved to know it, I do hereby bequeath in this my last will and testament, witnessed here in the death house at Ossining, New York, on this 7th day of November, to my wife, Ellen, the sum of $48,700, the remainder of that easy money, hoping that the facts herein set forth will assure her that she has a right to it, since I will shortly, to my regret, have earned every nickel of it.

0: 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And we'll look for you next week.
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7: NBC News Radio, I'm Mark Mayfield. The U.S. is pausing attacks on Iran in hopes of reaching a deal with Tehran. President Trump says he agreed to a request by Iran and other Middle East countries, subject to getting a deal done that would include reopening the Strait of Hormuz.
8: I said, what would you rather do? Would you rather have us do this or not? They said, we would much prefer a deal as opposed to an attack, because you don't know where these attacks lead. I mean, will they be flooded with people pouring into their country and disaster?
7: Trump spoke to reporters on Air Force One Sunday. The statement came after the State Department urged Americans in the region to consider leaving or be prepared to depart on short notice, citing possible escalation in the conflict. After a standoff between senators and the Trump administration that lasted for weeks, Acting Attorney General Todd Blanche says both sides have reached a deal to end the almost $2 billion anti-weaponization fund. Blanche said on X that his team met with senators for weeks to address concerns and praised the discussions as productive. He also attached a signed order stating that the May 18, 2026 directive creating the fund is rescinded and shall have no force or effect. A former California congressman is paying his lawyer with campaign funds. Jason Campadonia reports.
9: Eric Swalwell used about $150,000 in campaign cash for lawyer fees as potential court battles loom over sexual misconduct allegations. California ethics investigators are now poring over financial statements as he reportedly used campaign funds for other things like a chauffeur and babysitters. Swalwell dropped out of the race for governor and stepped down from his position in Congress after women came forward of sexual misconduct allegations, something he denies. I'm Jason Campadonia.
7: And the National Guard is being activated as crews continue to battle explosive wildfires near downtown Spokane, Washington. More than 600 structures have been damaged or destroyed and thousands forced to evacuate. 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

0: Hello, my wonderful Pixie audience. I'm Esther, your weekly hostess for an hour of smiles and chuckles on KIXI, very best nostalgia station in our great nation. This evening, we'll begin our show with a great episode of Meet Corliss Archer. The star of this show was Janet Waldo, who was born in Yakima County, Washington. After Corliss, we'll hear Jack Benny and all his troubles getting tickets to the Rose Bowl. Our smiles continue with Ozzie and Harriet and a very humorous episode on the Ozzie and Harriet show. We'll again hear Janet Waldo in a small part. We'll conclude our weekly chuckle wagon with Abbott and Costello. Always love to hear from you. Just write to Esther at laughterbestmedicine.com and I'll get right back to you. Now it's time to relax for an hour and just smile, smile, smile.
1: Well, it's a typical summer day at the Archer household. The Archers, Mr. and Mrs., and their daughter Corliss, are having breakfast. Mr. Archer is trying to read the morning mail, and Corliss, as usual, is prattling away about a very serious problem.
2: And that isn't the worst part of it, Mom. We not only have to write a composition before school starts, but we have to make it about something exciting that happened this summer.
3: Well, dear, I'm sure you'll think of something. What are you reading, Harry?
4: Oh, a letter from my old roommate at law school, Ned Brown. You remember him?
3: Yes, very well. How is he?
4: He's fine. He's writing to thank me for a favor I did for him last month and wants to know if he can return it.
3: He's practicing in Washington, isn't he?
4: Yes, doing very well, too.
3: Oh, that's nice. Harry, I don't like to rush you, but it's getting rather late.
4: Oh, that's all right. I'm not going to the office this morning. I'm trying a case and I'm going directly to court. Don't have to be there till 9:30.
2: Oh, golly, Daddy, what kind of a case? Is it a murder, a divorce, or what?
4: No, of course. It's a case of a client of mine trying to collect some money that's legally due him.
3: Oh, who's the client, Harry?
4: A fellow named Johnson, new client. He's suing a man who owes him back rent.
2: Well, why doesn't he pay his rent?
4: Says he has no money.
2: Then what's the use of suing him?
4: I should have left when I was even. Simply this, Corliss. I'll get a judgment against this man. Then, if and when he does have some money, he's ordered by the court to pay it.
2: What happens if he doesn't?
4: In that case, he's held in contempt of court. And we have laws for people who hold our courts in contempt.
2: Oh, Daddy, this is fascinating. Go on.
4: Well, that's all there is. Simple, what?
2: Well, it's very simple once you get the hang of it. That sounds like Dexter.
4: It sounds like a sick hippopotamus, but it's...
3: Tell him to come in, dear. Some of the neighbors may still be sleeping.
4: Not now they aren't.
2: Come on in, Dexter. We're in the breakfast room.
5: Oh, good morning, Mr. Archer. Hello, Mr. Archer.
2: Hi, Dad.
3: Hello, Dexter.
4: Dexter?
5: Yeah, Mr. Archer?
4: Just outside our front door, there is a little button. That button is connected to a switch, which in turn is connected to a copper wire. When pressed, the little button rings a little bell in our kitchen.
5: Gee whiz, you mean you got a new doorbell?
4: No, Dexter, it's the same doorbell we've had since the house was built 20 years ago, and that bell's been ringing ever since.
5: Gee, doesn't it get on your nerves?
4: Well, I have to be going. I know you'll excuse me, Dexter.
5: Oh, sure, Mr. Archer. Go right ahead.
4: Bye, Corliss.
2: Bye, Angel. Good luck on your lawsuit.
5: So long, Mr. Archer.
4: So long, Dexter, but I'm afraid not for too long.
3: I'll go to the door with you, Harry. Corliss, you and Dexter can do the breakfast dishes if you like.
5: Holy cow, I knew I shouldn't have come over here so early.
2: Dexter?
5: Yeah?
2: Have you absolutely made up your mind about being a doctor?
5: Sure, why?
2: Well, nothing, only... Well, I think being married to a doctor would be wonderful, don't misunderstand me. I mean, having babies for nothing and stuff like that.
5: What do you mean, having babies for nothing? Doctors get good money for having babies. I mean, bringing babies. I mean...
2: Yes, Dexter, dear, I know what you mean. Only, I was just thinking, well, have you ever thought of being a lawyer?
5: Oh, sure, lots of times. But I'd rather be a doctor.
2: I think law is just fascinating.
5: So is medicine. What's wrong with being a doctor?
2: Nothing. It's just that my daddy doesn't think you'll ever be a doctor.
5: Huh? Well, why not?
2: Well, he thinks you're too clumsy to be a surgeon and too noisy to be a physician.
5: He does, huh? Your father's always saying things about me. Like, one time he said I didn't have a brain as big as a peanut, and I know I have.
2: Dexter, stop being a baby. Listen, Daddy's trying a very important case today, and I was just thinking I'd like to see it.
5: Why?
2: Well, I may be able to get some material for my composition. You know the one we've got to write this summer?
5: Oh, yeah. Oh, what kind of material?
2: Well, it's a very interesting case about a very interesting man who has no money. Let's go down to the courthouse and watch him. This poor, miserable soul may be the subject I'm looking for my English composition.
5: Okay, that's a swell idea. Maybe I can get something from watching him, too. Uh-oh.
2: Dexter Franklin, look what you've done. You've broken a saucer. Now Mother will be stuck with an odd cup.
5: Oops. Not now she won't. I just broke the cup.
2: You clumsy idiot. All I can say is that if you and I ever do get married, and if you ever do become a doctor, and if we ever do have any children, somebody else will bring him into the world. I'm glad we're finally out of that courtroom. If anyone had ever told me that my father was a hard-hearted, mean, cruel old skinflint, I never would have believed it.
5: What are you talking about? All lawyers act like that in court. They have to.
2: I don't believe it. Anyone with half an eye could tell Mr. What's his name?
5: You mean the fellow your father's suing? Mr. Jenkins?
2: Yes, Mr. Jenkins. Anyone could see he was telling the truth.
5: Your father couldn't.
2: I know, and that's what makes me so mad.
5: I don't think your father will want you to come to court again. He looked pretty sore at the way you acted.
2: Well, I can't help it. I only did what any truth-respecting person would have done.
5: You mean when you yelled out, "I object"?
2: Yes, and I certainly did object.
5: Well, maybe so. But I don't think spectators are supposed to object out loud.
2: I don't see why not.
5: Well, anyway, the judge didn't think so. Because if you remember, that's why we were kicked out of court.
2: Well, anyway, I guess I showed that judge.
5: Yeah. Oh, gee, I sure was proud of you, Corliss. With your head held high and that determined look on your face, you were the picture of dignity as the sheriff dragged you out the door.
2: I don't care. I think the judge had no right to have me thrown out just because I objected.
5: Well, all your father asked him was if he could pay the back rent.
2: But that's so silly. Daddy knows he can't pay the back rent. He told me so this morning.
5: And why did he ask him?
2: That's why I'm so mad. I think Daddy was just deliberately trying to rub it in or something. Did you hear him say he had 6 children?
5: Who, your father?
2: No, Dopey, Mr. Jenkins. And he hasn't worked in ages. If Daddy wasn't so mean, he'd be helping him instead of suing him.
5: Now, Corliss, you're fine.
2: Dexter, wait, I just had a terrific idea.
5: Uh-oh. What?
2: If Daddy won't help those people, I will.
5: Huh? How can you help them?
2: Well, I can, and you can, too. Now, listen, here's what we'll do.
6: Janet, it was the darndest thing. It was so funny, I can't even get mad about it.
7: Well, what happened?
6: Well, while I was questioning the defendant, Mr. Jenkins, Corliss apparently didn't like my line of questioning, so she yelled right out in a loud voice, "I object!"
7: Oh, no. Well, then what happened?
6: Judge McCarthy threw her out of court.
7: Oh, good heavens. Did the judge know who she was?
6: No, I took great pains to let him think she was a complete stranger.
7: Oh, well, I wonder where she is. It's almost dinner time.
6: Probably thinking up a good explanation for her actions in court.
7: I think I'll start dinner anyway. She ought to be home soon.
6: Swell.
7: I've got your favorite dish, a big juicy sirloin steak.
6: Oh, boy, let's get at it. I'm starved.
7: I'll put it on the fire right away. Come on out to the kitchen and talk.
6: Okay. I wish you could have seen the look on Judge McCarthy's face when he heard Corliss pipe up right out of the fifth row.
7: That's funny.
6: What is?
7: Can't find the steak. I left it right in the refrigerator. No, it's not there.
6: You sure you didn't leave it at the butcher's?
7: Of course I'm sure. Why should I leave it at the butcher's?
6: I don't know, dear, but women are so absent-minded sometimes.
7: Harry, Archer, don't try to be funny. I brought that steak home in my own hands and put it in the icebox.
6: Well, then it should be there now.
7: Yes, it should. Let's see now. I went from the butcher's to the grocer's and then to the Franklin's for a minute.
6: Don't tell me you left that steak at the Franklin's. I couldn't bear the thought of Dexter sticking his teeth into it.
7: Of course I didn't leave it at the Franklin's. I told you I put it in the icebox.
6: I know, I know. Well, let's get dressed and go out to dinner, shall we?
7: Oh, but Harry, that's ridiculous. I know I put it in.
6: Yes, dear, but I want to go out anyway. We haven't been out to dinner in ages. It'll do us good.
7: Well, all right, but I wish I knew what...
6: Now, Janet, forget it. Come on, I'll take a quick shower, and by that time, Corliss ought to be home, and we can go to Marcel's.
7: Marcel?
6: Sure, why not? Let's shoot the works.
7: Well, okay, Harry, if you say so. Now, I wonder where that steak could be.
8: Harry,
7: shall I wear my green dress or my blue one?
8: What's that, Janet?
3: Shall I wear my green dress or my blue one?
8: Wear the red one.
7: Oh, dear. Men are no help at all, like time like this.
2: Hello, Mom. Well, why are you getting all dressed up?
7: Corliss, where on earth have you been?
2: Out with Dexter. Where are you going?
7: We're going out, dear. You too. Change your dress right away.
6: Janet, who are you talking to? Oh, hello, Corliss. I didn't hear you come in.
2: Hello, Daddy.
6: I should hold you in contempt of court after what you did today.
2: I know, Daddy, and I'm sorry.
6: Well, that's all right. Just don't come into any of my cases anymore, and you're forgiven.
2: Well, it was just that I was so sorry for that poor man.
6: I know, and you just couldn't keep your feelings to yourself.
2: No, Daddy, I couldn't. Where are we going?
6: We're going to Marcel's for dinner, to celebrate.
2: Well, what are we celebrating?
6: Oh, I don't know. Just the fact that your mother mislaid the steak she bought for dinner.
7: Now, Harry, I didn't...
2: Oh, golly.
6: What do you mean, oh, golly?
2: Hmm? Oh, nothing. Just, oh, golly.
6: Well, hurry up and get dressed, baby.
2: All right, Daddy.
6: Janet.
7: Well, Harry, what is it?
6: My suit, my new suit. Where is it?
7: I didn't even know you had a new suit.
6: Oh, that's right. I was saving it for a surprise. It's gone.
7: Are you sure you didn't leave it at the tailor's? You know how absent-minded men are sometimes.
6: Now, look here, Janet, if this is a joke.
7: Harry, I tell you, I never saw your new suit.
6: Well, then where is it?
7: Oh, I don't know. Maybe a moth ate it.
6: He must have been pretty hungry. He ate the buttons, too.
2: Mom! Oh, Daddy, what's the matter?
6: I can't find it. That's what's the matter.
7: Your father has mislaid his new suit, dear.
6: I tell you, I did not mislay it. I hung it right here in this closet, and now it's gone.
2: Oh, golly.
6: Man doesn't just go around thinking he put a suit of clothes in the closet and then not... What do you mean, oh, golly?
2: Nothing. Was it a gray one?
6: Yes, Corliss, it was a gray one. A new gray one. Why?
2: Nothing, only... Oh, golly.
6: Will you please stop saying, oh, golly?
2: All right, Daddy. Holy cow!
6: Corliss, I suspect from your attitude that you know something about the disappearance of my new suit, do you?
2: Yes, Daddy.
7: Corliss.
6: Well, Corliss?
2: Well, Daddy, Well, it's really all your fault. This morning in court, I got to feeling so sorry for poor Mr. Jenkins that this afternoon, Dexter and I went to see his family to see if there wasn't something we could do for him.
9: Hello, dear.
7: Hello, Harry. Is there anything the matter?
9: No. Why?
7: Well, you sound kind of worried.
9: Well, do I? Well, it's nothing, really. You know that lawsuit of mine against Jenkins?
7: I should know it, the way Corliss is mixed up in it.
9: Well, maybe Corliss is right, after all.
7: What do you mean, Harry?
9: Well, it seems that the reason Johnson is suing Jenkins is not for the reason I thought at all.
7: Really?
9: No. Johnson knows about this invention. He's suing so that the court will award him actual satisfaction of the debt now. He told me today he'd accept the plans of the invention as the complete settlement of the debt.
7: But, Harry, that doesn't seem fair.
9: Well, you're darn right it isn't fair. That invention's worth anything. It's worth a darn sight more than the back rent, and Johnson must know it or he wouldn't be so anxious to get it.
7: Seems to me Johnson should buy the invention for whatever it's worth and then deduct the money Jenkins owes him.
9: That's absolutely right.
7: Well, really, Harry, I don't see why you represent a man who's so unscrupulous.
9: I didn't know he was unscrupulous. I haven't handled his business very long.
7: Are you going to go through with the case?
9: I'll have to. Legally, Johnson's not suing for the invention. He just thinks that by squeezing Jenkins, he can get it for next to nothing.
7: I see. Well, what are you going to do?
9: Well, I don't know. Maybe I can...
5: Hi, Mr. Archer.
10: Honey. Hello, Mrs. Archer.
7: Well, hello. Where have you been all day?
2: Oh, just around.
5: Yeah, around at the Jenkins. Holy cow, they've got more clothes than I have.
6: Well, most everyone has, Dexter.
5: Yeah, but you ought to see what Corliss got them today. All day we've been canvassing the neighborhood for things.
6: What about my suit?
5: Yeah, they got that too.
6: I know that, Dexter. I'm asking Corliss if she got it back.
5: No, it isn't back from the tailor's yet.
6: Corliss?
2: I'm sorry, Daddy, but Mr. Jenkins had already taken it to be altered. He was very grateful.
5: Yeah. Mr. Jenkins said we were lifesavers.
6: If he meant you had holes in your heads, he was right. Grateful. I should think he would be grateful. Why,
2: I... Well, I should think that's the least we could do after all the unhappiness you're causing him. Honestly, I'm simply mortified when I think of my own father persecuting those poor people.
6: Well, and how do the Jenkins like the idea of accepting gifts from the daughter of their persecutor?
5: Holy cow, they don't know who Corliss is. If she told them she's your daughter, they'd probably kick her right out of the house.
6: Well, who do they think you are, exactly?
2: Well, I told them I was Corliss Brown.
9: Why Brown?
2: Well, you mentioned that man you went to school with named Ned Brown, so I just happened to remember it, and I told him I was his daughter.
9: Oh, this is the end. First I have my dinner taken away, then my new suit, and now my own daughter.
5: Your fishing rod, too.
9: What?
5: Sure, we were cleaning out the attic today, and Corliss found an old fishing rod, and she said you never used it anymore, so we took it to the Jenkins.
9: May I ask what Mr. Jenkins is going to do with my fishing rod?
5: Nothing. Mrs. Jenkins is going to use it. She's taking it apart to use for curtain rods.
9: Corliss, tomorrow I will bring home my golf clubs. Mr. Jenkins can no doubt find a way to make a new type egg beater out of them.
5: Well, I don't like to say anything, Mr. Archer, but I've seen you play golf, and I think you'd play better with an egg beater.
9: All right, Dexter, that's enough.
7: It's dinner time, Corliss. Run upstairs and wash your hands and face.
2: Yes, Mom.
7: Would you like to stay for dinner, Dexter?
5: No, boy, I'll stay.
7: We're only having leftovers.
5: Oh, that's all right. We are, too, but I always think other people's leftovers are much more interesting than your own. It's fun trying to guess what they were left over from.
9: Well, we better get at them quick. In a day or two, there won't be anything left over in this house but the barest necessities of life. Yoo-hoo! Anybody home?
7: Hello, Harry.
9: Hello, Janet. Great news.
7: Why? What happened?
9: The Jenkins thing's finally settled.
7: Well, I'm glad of that. Did you win the suit?
9: I'll say I did, but that's not the best part of it. While the jury was still out, Jenkins got word that his invention had been patented, and a manufacturer sent him a check for $5,000 as an advance.
7: Harry, that's wonderful.
9: You should have seen the look on Johnson's face when he heard about it.
7: Was he mad?
9: Furious. Now all he can do is accept the money the court has awarded, and Jenkins can well afford that now.
7: Well, I think that's wonderful. But how in the world did Mr. Jenkins find a lawyer to patent his invention for him? I thought you...
2: Mom! Daddy, I've got the most wonderful news about Mr. Jenkins.
7: Your daddy told me what happened. Isn't that nice?
2: Golly, are the Jenkins excited?
9: Well, it seems to me they're not the only ones who are excited.
2: Well, Daddy, now I hope you're satisfied.
9: What do you mean?
2: Well, you won your suit and your precious Mr. Johnson has his money. But I'm glad there are some lawyers in this world who understand human nature and are willing to help other people in distress.
7: You mean some lawyer helped Mr. Jenkins get his invention patented?
2: Yes, it was the strangest thing. The other day, Mr. Jenkins got a mysterious call from Washington, and some man Mr. Jenkins never heard of asked him if he'd send on the plans for his invention, and he'd see what he could do.
7: You don't? Hey, what was this lawyer's name?
2: I don't know. I didn't ask Mr. Jenkins.
7: Uh-huh. I think I see.
2: What do you see, Mom?
9: Janet.
7: Yes, Harry, I see a lot of things, and I like what I see.
2: What do you mean, Mom?
9: Nothing, Corliss.
7: Well, I happened to notice our phone bill today, and the toll charges were unusually high this month.
2: But what has that got to do with Mr. Jenkins?
9: Corliss, about my suit. I'm sure Mr. Jenkins won't object to giving it back now that he's going to be rich.
2: Well, Daddy, I don't know how to tell you this, but the suit was altered to fit Mr. Jenkins, and it would never fit you now.
9: Well, I can have it altered back to my size.
2: Well, maybe you could, Daddy, but, well, Mr. Jenkins gave it away.
9: What?
2: Yes, Daddy, he was so happy and so grateful to the people who'd been helping him that he gave the suit to, well, to someone who's been helping him.
9: Oh, no. Who is this benefactor who's got my new suit?
2: Well, Daddy, I...
5: Hi, everybody.
7: Hello, Dexter.
9: Good evening, Dexter. I... Dexter Franklin, take off my suit!
10: Ladies and gentlemen, as you all know, the new year was ushered in by one of the nation's gridiron classics played in the Rose Bowl before a record crowd of 93,000 people. This game always produces statistics that are mulled over by sports lovers for weeks to come. 475 yards gained by running, 314 yards by passing, resulting in 7 touchdowns and 7 conversions. Yes, even the star of our show has been stunned at the amazing figures compiled by this football classic.
11: 93,000 people at $5 apiece. Gosh! What a game.
10: It certainly was, Jack. It seems that the Rose Bowl game gets more exciting every year.
11: You're not kidding. I can remember when it was only 80,000 people at $3 a piece. Oh, hello, Mary.
12: Hello, Jack.
11: Say, Don, didn't I... Don, didn't I see two of them at your house on New Year's Eve?
10: Yeah, Jack, we had a lot of fun, didn't we?
11: We certainly did.
10: And Mary, I'm certainly glad that you're well enough to attend my New Year's Eve party.
12: Oh, so am I, Dan. I had such a good time. But I haven't had a chance to tell you what happened after Jack and I left your house.
11: Mary.
10: What happened, Mary? Tell me.
12: Well.
11: Mary, it's all over. Forget about it.
12: I will not.
11: Oh.
12: Don, it was after midnight. As you remember, we were still at your house having a wonderful time.
11: Gee, you know, Mary, this is the best New Year's Eve party I've ever been to.
12: Me too. But it's way past midnight. How about taking me home?
11: Okay, Mary, sure. Wait till I say goodbye. Goodbye, Don. It was a wonderful party.
10: Glad you enjoyed it. So long, Jack.
11: Goodbye, Mrs. Wilson.
12: Goodbye, Jack.
11: Now, let's see. Where's Phil?
12: You're standing on him.
11: How do you like that?
12: Well, it's Don's fault. He shouldn't let him drink so much.
11: What do you mean, Don's fault? Phil was this way when he got here.
12: He was not.
11: Mary, when Phil arrived, I opened the door and he fell in like a body in a murder mystery. Now, come on, let's go. Gee, Mary, isn't this a nice night out?
12: It sure is.
11: What a beautiful sky. You know, the stars look so close and they seem to be different colors. Red, pink, blue, yellow.
12: Jack, that's confetti on your glasses.
11: Oh, yeah. Anyway, Mary, it was certainly a wonderful New Year's Eve party. Say, Mary, did you notice at the party when the New Year came in, everybody got sentimental and they quieted down? Huh?
12: Well, what do you mean they got sentimental?
11: Well, they stopped singing and dancing.
12: Well, they had to. The stroke of 12, Petrilla came in and shut off the phonograph.
11: Oh, is that who it was? Well, here's your house, Mary.
12: Yeah.
11: Mary.
12: What is it, Jack?
11: Well, since this is the new year, how about giving me a little kiss?
12: Oh, Jack, let's not go through that again. You always get so emotional.
11: I do not.
12: You do, too. The last time I kissed you, you ran home, threw yourself across the bed, and cried for an hour.
11: Well, that was my own fault. I had two glasses of cooking sherry. Anyway.
12: Well, good night, Jack, and Happy New Year.
11: Good night, Mary. Hey, wait a minute. How would you like to go to the Rose Bowl game?
12: Hey, that would be wonderful. But have you got tickets?
11: There's plenty of time. The game doesn't start till tomorrow afternoon.
12: Tomorrow? It's already 2:00 in the morning.
11: Ah, don't worry about it. I'll get the tickets. Come on, let's go in your house. I want to use your phone.
12: It's an old excuse, but I'll take a chance.
11: Oh, don't be silly. Let's see, who can I get tickets from? Oh, I know. I'll call Jeff Cravath, the USC coach.
12: USC coach, but Jackie may be asleep.
11: What do you mean asleep? He hasn't slept since the Notre Dame game. My pal, my buddy. Open the window, quick. Hey, Norman! Norman! Have you got two extra tickets to the Rose Bowl game?
12: Well, Jack, it's way after 2:30. I'm going to bed.
11: Wait a minute, Mary. I just thought of something. For the Rose Bowl game, they always put about 6,000 tickets on public sale. All we have to do is go down and buy them at the box office.
12: But, Jack, there'll be a million people there.
11: All right, so look how early we'll be. I'll call Rochester, have him pick us up in my car, and take us out to Pasadena.
12: Do you think your car will make this hill, Jack?
11: Sure. Rochester, give it a little more gas.
13: Okay.
11: Well, we made it, Mary. You can hop in now.
12: Why don't you get rid of this thing and buy a new one?
11: Mary, how can you suggest such a thing? I couldn't get rid of this car. It's like an old friend. Been with me through thick and thin. Through rain and shine. Through joy and sorrow.
13: Through McKinley and Truman.
11: Yeah.
12: Seriously, Jack, maybe you can get a new car through Fred Allen. You know, he's changing sponsors this week, and he's going on the air for Ford.
11: Mary, I wouldn't ask Fred Allen a favor for anything. Why, if I were stranded on some foreign island, hungry, and Allen came to me with food, I'd rather starve than accept a favor from him.
12: How can you say that? A month ago, you sold him Christmas cards.
11: That's business. Hey, Rochester, turn to the right on Camden Drive. I know a shortcut to Pasadena.
13: Okay.
11: Gee, Mary, I hope we can get tickets. I wouldn't miss this game for anything in the world. It's gonna be...
12: Oh, Jack, look at that poor old man.
11: Where? Oh, yes. Look at that old man hobbling along on the sidewalk. That's a shame.
13: Why, feel sorry for him. He's going faster than we are.
11: Say, Mary, the reason I'm so anxious to see this game, I don't know if I told you or not, but I bet on USC.
12: You did?
11: Yeah, did I get a sucker. He took Michigan and gave me 40 points. You know, that's a sure thing. Hey, Rochester, slow down. There's a parking lot. What does the sign say, Mary?
12: Park here for the Rose Bowl, $1.
11: What? A dollar? Why, of all the profiteering rackets. $1, that's outrageous. That's the most...
13: Boss, boss, that's your own house!
11: Oh, yes. Gee, 15 cars already. It's only 4 o'clock in the morning. Now, Rochester, let's get to Pasadena as fast as we can. I don't want to miss getting there. Now, hurry up, Rochester. I want to be sure and get those tickets. Gee, standing here so long. What a crowd.
12: Yeah. Here it is, almost noon, and we've been standing in this ticket line for 5 hours.
11: Yeah. And the line doesn't seem to... Hey, you back there, stop shoving! Wonder how long it'll be before we get... I said stop shoving! Yeah, I can't understand, Mary. People go to football games. It brings out the worst in them. Look, I warned you twice. And if you shove me once more, I'll drag you out of line and I'll...
12: I can't help it, mister. People are pushing me.
11: I don't care.
12: Jack, control yourself.
11: Well, lucky for her, she's wearing glasses. I'm getting kind of hungry.
12: Me too. I think there's a man selling hot dogs over there.
11: Where? Oh, yeah. Hey, mister, you with the hot dog.
12: Darn it, this line doesn't seem to move up at all.
11: Boy, I sure hope we can get tickets. I'm so anxious to see the game. Hey, bud. You came here. Hey, you back there. I warned you 3 times to stop shoving. If you don't, I'll...
14: You what?
11: Gee, somebody must have taken her place.
14: I took her place. I'm her husband.
11: Well, congratulations. She's a lovely girl. Now, where's that wise guy that was trying to sell me those...
12: He's gone.
11: Oh, yes. You know, Mary, it's a shame. Dennis wanted to see this game today, but he's got a bad cold, too, and he had to stay in bed.
12: Gee, more people have been... Jack, move up. You're next at the ticket window.
11: Oh, yes.
15: All right, mister. How many tickets do you want?
11: How much are they?
15: $5.50.
11: Well,
12: here's my money, Jack.
11: No, Mary. No. I'll pay for these.
12: I'll buy my own. I've still got money left from the May Company.
11: Well, okay.
12: One ticket, mister.
15: Here you are.
11: Give me a ticket right next to hers, will you?
15: Yeah, they're right together. And boy, are you too lucky. Those were the last tickets.
11: Come on, Mary. Come on, let's get out of here. Boy, we are lucky. I had my heart set all year on seeing this game, but I'm going to see it now. Come on, Mary, we're over at Tunnel 16.
12: Okay.
11: You know, it's kind of chilly. I want to get a cup of coffee first. You want one, Mary?
12: No, I don't want to get mixed up in that crowd. I'll go ahead and hold our seats.
11: Okay, see you in a few minutes, Mary. Now, don't let him start the game without me. Let's see, where can I get the coffee? Oh, there's a stand over there. Yadadidadum, da-dee-da-dee-da-dee-da-dee. Gee, I can't wait. Boy, I was up all night, stood in line for 5 hours. It was worth it to get this ticket. Da-dee-da-dee-da-dum, da-dee-da-dee-da-dee.
16: Hey, mister. Mister.
11: Huh?
16: How many tickets you got to the game?
11: 1.
16: What'd you pay for it?
11: $5.50.
16: Want to sell it?
11: Oh, no. No, siree. Not me. I don't know.
16: I'll give you $6 for it.
11: Are you crazy? I've been looking forward to this game all year. I've been up all night calling people, begging people for these tickets. I drove all the way down here from Beverly Hills in that traffic. I waited in line 5 hours to get this ticket.
16: $7?
11: It's guys like you that always try... How much?
16: $7.
11: $7?
16: Yep.
11: Mister, do me a favor, will you?
16: What?
11: There'll be a girl sitting next to you. Tell her you picked my pocket.
16: Okay. Here's your money.
11: Thanks. So long, mister. Gee, I hate to miss that game. But then again, with this money, I can... Wait a minute. What kind of a $5 bill did he give me? Look at the picture on it. Madman Munch.
17: Hey, mister! Mister, come back! Come back here! Hey, mister, come back here! Come back!
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1: At 1847 Rogers Road, where the Nelsons live, there's usually an air of happiness prevailing. It starts at the big friendly welcome mat on the front porch and continues clear through the big friendly house to the big friendly backyard where Nick, the family setter, lives. He's the big friendly dog with a laugh in his bark. But today there's one face that doesn't fit in with this happy atmosphere. Young David Nelson seems to have something on his mind.
22: What's wrong, David? You've hardly said a word all morning.
23: It's nothing, Mom.
22: Well, there's something bothering you. What is it?
23: It's nothing, really, Mom.
22: David.
24: Harriet, please. You say it's nothing, David. Is that right?
23: That's right, Pop.
24: All right. If it's nothing, it's nothing. We'll just forget it.
23: It's here in the paper. It is something.
24: Oh? I kind of thought you'd like to tell us about it. And what seems to be the trouble?
23: It's nothing, Pop.
24: David, we're not trying to pry into your personal affairs, but why don't you just tell us about it? Maybe we can help you.
23: It's kind of silly, I guess. See, Grace Johnson invited me to her party Friday night, and I told her I'd come.
22: Well, that sounds very nice.
23: Yeah, but our team is supposed to play basketball Friday night, so I gotta tell her I can't make it.
22: Is David a dope, Pop?
24: Ricky, read your comic book. In other words, David, you mean you forgot you had to play basketball, and that's why you accepted her invitation?
23: Well, no, I remembered it.
24: You mean when you accepted Grace's invitation, you knew you couldn't make it? That it was the same night as your basketball game?
23: Yes, sir.
22: Now is David a dope, Pop? Ricky. Well, then why did you accept it, David?
23: Well, golly, Mom, she seemed so excited about the party, I just didn't have the heart to disappoint her.
24: Well, I realize how you must have felt, David, but you're going to have to tell her sometime. Now will be a bigger disappointment. I find it's much better to tell people the truth right off. Otherwise, you'll wind up in an embarrassing situation for everybody.
22: Are they going to have ice cream at the party?
23: Oh, sure, gallons of it. That's another thing, Pop. Well, I'd feel awful silly if I turned on the party and then the basketball game was called off.
22: Do you think that's possible?
2: Never called one off yet.
23: Oh, Rick, you keep quiet.
24: Do you think it may be called off, David?
23: Well, I don't know. There's always a chance. Lots of things could happen.
24: Like what?
23: Well, suppose the captain of the other team gets the measles.
24: That sounds to me like a pretty remote possibility.
23: Maybe not, Pop. A couple of weeks ago, we were supposed to take an arithmetic test, and the teacher got the appendicitis.
24: Well, that was just a rare coincidence. I think the safest thing for you to do is call Grace on the phone and tell her you can't make it.
23: Maybe I could go to the party first and then play basketball.
22: I think you'd be too full of ice cream and cake to play much of a game.
2: He could be the basketball.
23: I guess I'll just think it over.
24: Well, it's your problem, David. But you know the old proverb, never put off until tomorrow what you can do today. Procrastination is the thief of time.
22: Oh.
24: Are you going to say something, Harry?
2: Yes, did you go downtown and pay the gas bill yesterday? You said you would.
24: Well, I'm glad you mentioned that, Harriet. Now, here is a perfect example of the point I'm trying to make, David. Your mother asked me to pay the gas bill yesterday, and instead of putting it off until tomorrow, I'm going down and pay it today.
2: Hello? Just a minute, please. Hey, Mom, telephone.
3: Who is it, dear?
2: Mrs. Jones.
22: Which Mrs. Jones?
2: Which Mrs. Jones are you, Mrs. Jones?
22: Never mind, Ricky.
2: Hello?
4: Hello, Harriet. This is Pamela. You haven't forgotten you're having dinner with us tonight, have you?
22: Oh, no, Pamela. I'm glad you called, though. I'm not sure I know how to get out to your house.
4: Oh, well, that's why I called. Have you got a pen?
22: And you live at 1340 Oak.
4: Yes, that's right. The numerals on the door will say 134. The O's missing.
22: Oh, I'm sure we'll find it, Pamela. About what time should we be there?
4: Oh, about 7.
24: Oh, hiya, Thorny. Any sign of the bus yet?
15: Oh, hi, Oz. No, not yet. Lots of buses, but the wrong ones. It's kind of chilly standing here, too.
6: Well, hello there. How's the bowling jam?
24: Well, for goodness sakes, look who's here. How have you been?
6: Oh, just fine. And you?
24: Oh, can't complain. Hey, sure is nice to see you again.
6: Well, thanks.
24: Where have you been keeping yourself lately?
6: Oh, you know, around.
24: You fellows know each other, don't you?
15: I don't think I've had the pleasure.
24: Oh, I'm sorry. This is my neighbor, Mr. Thornberry. This is Mr. Schmidt.
15: How do you do?
8: I'm glad to know.
24: How are things going?
6: Oh, fine, fine. Just fine, thanks. How are things with you?
24: Oh, it's great. Did you see any of the old gang lately?
6: What old gang's that?
24: You know, the...
6: Oh, yes, you mean the boys downtown.
24: Yeah, the boys downtown.
6: Oh, yeah, once in a while. Oh, I ran into Dick the other day.
24: Oh, swell. Who is... how is he?
6: Oh, he's doing fine. Says he sees Tom occasionally.
24: Oh, good old Tom.
6: Yeah.
24: Other than that, nothing new?
6: No, same old grind. How's the wife?
24: Oh, she's fine.
6: My wife's fine.
24: Oh, yeah.
6: Hey, you never did come over for that fried chicken dinner.
24: Well, that's your fault. You didn't invite us.
6: Oh, I didn't? Well, we'll remedy that right now. How about tonight?
24: Oh, no. Not tonight. I mean, your wife will want to...
6: Oh, don't be silly. We always have plenty to eat, and the wife loves to cook.
24: Yeah, I know, but
6: no
24: I don't believe...
6: No excuses. Shall we say about 7 o'clock?
24: Oh, well, that's awfully nice, but really, we couldn't.
6: Oh, because... no. Oh, here's my bus. Well, we'll see you at 7.
24: Just a minute. This is very embarrassing, but to be honest with you... I'm afraid I don't remember your address. Where are you living now?
6: Same old place. Yeah, it's right in the phone book. We'll see you at 7.
15: Well, looks like you're invited out to dinner tonight, Oz. He seems like a nice fellow.
24: Thorny, I know you won't believe this, but I can't seem to place the guy. His face is so darn familiar, but I can't remember his name for some reason.
15: Well, how can that be, Oz? You were carrying on such a brilliant conversation.
24: I don't know where we know him from. He mentioned something about bowling, didn't he?
15: Yeah, I think he did. But he also called you champ, so I'm sure he's never seen you bowl.
24: I hope Harriet remembers him. She probably will. She has a wonderful memory for names, thank goodness.
15: Well, that's all you're worried about, Oz. I know his name.
24: You do? Well, then why didn't you tell me?
15: You didn't ask me.
24: Ridiculous. I was dying to worry about it. How did you know his name?
15: You told me.
24: I told you.
15: Well, sure, you said very distinctly, Mr. Thornberry, meet Mr. Rush.
24: Harriet.
3: In the kitchen.
24: Oh, I have news for you. We're going out to dinner tonight.
3: Well, good for you. I didn't think you'd remember it. In fact, I don't remember telling you about it.
24: Well, how could you tell me about it? We weren't invited until about an hour ago, and I was the one who accepted the invitation.
3: You mean you met Pamela downtown?
24: Pamela? Who's Pamela?
3: Pamela Jones from the PTA.
24: I don't even know her.
3: Oh, of course you do. She was at the Randolph's New Year's Eve party.
24: Only I don't remember her. You sure I met her?
3: Well, believe me, dear, you met her. I'm sure you did.
24: Well, I wonder why I don't remember her.
3: Don't you remember that tall, beautiful, red-haired girl with a strapless evening gown?
24: Oh, oh yes, of course.
3: Well, Pamela was sitting right next to her.
24: No wonder I didn't remember it. How did she get into the conversation, anyway?
3: I just told you. We're going over there for dinner tonight. She invited us about 2 weeks ago.

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1: Face was very familiar.
2: Let me get this straight now. You accepted a dinner invitation for tonight, and you don't even know the man's name?
1: Oh, frankly, Harriet, I was counting on you. You're always so good at remembering names.
2: What does he look like?
1: Oh, he's about average height, average weight, a very pleasant average face. Does that sound like anybody we know?
2: Sounds like everybody we know. Where did you say we know him from?
1: The bowling club. I'm sure of that much because he said so. Gee, I wish you'd think a little because I know you know him. I'm kind of a disappointment, dear. I was counting on you.
2: But I never go to your bowling club.
1: Well, sure you do. You were over there ladies' night, the big tournament a few weeks ago, wasn't it?
2: That was last 4th of July.
1: Really? Gee, I was sure it was Labor Day.
2: Well, maybe you can think of it while I'm making the sandwiches.
1: What sandwiches?
2: The ones you always eat before we go out to dinner.
1: Oh, don't bother. What a dreadful mess. Here we are with two dinner dates, and one of them we don't even know who the people are.
2: Are you sure you don't want the sandwiches? I have them practically made.
1: No, thanks. I'm so worried, I've completely lost my appetite. What kind of sandwiches?
2: Bacon and tomato and whole wheat with Thousand Island dressing.
1: Well, as long as you've gone to all the trouble, I'll just have one or two and a glass of milk. I wish I could remember who this guy is. His face is so darn familiar.
2: Well, why in the world didn't you just tell a man you couldn't remember his name? There's no crime in that.
1: Harriet, you know very well you can't do a thing like that. Hurt a person's feelings? It's just like I was telling David this morning. It's always better to come right out. David's was an entirely different case. Come on, Harriet, help me with this, will you? Not try and remember. A man about average height, average weight.
3: See that man making his way laboriously up the street? That man is Ozzie Nelson, a man with a problem.
1: Peterson. Wilson. Benson.
4: Yellow, it's Nelson!
1: Nelson. Oh, hello, Emma.
4: Mind if I walk the road with you?
1: No, just to help yourself. Simpson? Carson?
4: Beg your pardon?
1: And I'm trying to think of a man's name.
4: Oh, William Johnson.
1: William Johnson. William Johnson. Yes, that sounds familiar.
4: Of course, that's my father's name.
1: It's terrible.
4: Who is this man you can't think of?
1: He's a good friend of mine. I bumped into him downtown.
4: Well, maybe I can help you. What's his name?
1: That's what I've forgotten.
4: Have you tried scratching your hand?
1: Yes, I tried that. It just made a lot of noise in my ears. Got a lot of grease on my hands. In fact, I tried every way I've ever heard of. I even stood on my head in the corner. That's supposed to help.
4: But no names came to your mind?
1: Only the ones Mrs. Nelson called me for getting footprints on the wallpaper.
4: I wish I could help you, Mr. Nelson. Have you tried the psychology of association? You associate what you're trying to remember with some other thing and try and connect the two.
1: Well, I met him in the bowling alley.
4: The bowling alley. Try and picture the bowling alley in your mind.
1: Bowling alley. Yes, I can see it.
4: Now try and picture the man's face.
1: His face. Yes, I see it. He's got a hole in his head. No, that's a bowling ball.
4: Picture his face, Mr. Nelson.
1: His face.
4: The bowling alley.
1: The bowling alley.
4: His face. The bowling alley.
1: His face. The bowling alley.
4: His face. The bowling alley. His face. The bowling alley. Have you got the picture?
1: I think I've got it. His face. The bowling alley. His face. The bowling alley.
4: What's his name?
1: Al Bowling Face.
2: You better start getting ready. We have to leave pretty soon.
1: I wish you wouldn't do that, Harriet. You just disturbed my whole train of thought. And this guy's name right on the tip of my tongue.
2: Oh, I'm sorry, dear. I thought you'd given up.
1: Well, I can't give up. I've got to think of it somehow. Emmy Lou just reminded me of something, the Association of Ideas. I'm working on that now.
2: Well, don't forget we're supposed to be at Tamala's at 7 o'clock.
1: Not much I'm sure of. It must be a very average name.
2: Why do you say that?
1: Well, if it were an unusual, difficult name, I'd concentrate on it and remember it by Association of Ideas.
2: I don't think I'd count on that too much.

0: Well, you know it's true. You take George Trout down the block. Trout is a pretty unusual name, but it's easy to remember by the process of association. All you have to do is think of fish, and you've got it. Whenever I see George, I immediately think of fish, and right away I know his name.
1: Ozzie, I was there the day you said, "Hello, Mr. Mackerel."
0: I don't remember any such thing. If I'm to think of a man's name, the least you can do is help me. It's as much your fault as it is mine.
1: My fault? How do you figure that?
0: Well, you know how I depend on you to remember things for me. Your memory is so fine. That's why my memory isn't too good anymore.
1: Well, now, how does that follow?
0: Well, before we were married, I had a wonderful memory. But after we got married, I figured your memory was so good, I wouldn't need mine anymore, so I let it deteriorate.
1: I don't see how I can be of any help. You haven't given me anything to go on.
0: Well, it's not my fault. He just happens to be about average height and an average weight, sort of an average-looking fellow.
1: Why don't you start to get dressed? Maybe you'll think of it later on.
0: Seems so unfair. Somewhere in this town, an average man and his wife are expecting us for dinner. And just picture the poor guy sitting there wondering. He says to his wife, "What happened to us?" He looks over at her and he shrugs his shoulders. She's medium build and about average height. Does that help you any, the description of her?
1: How do you know what she looks like?
0: Well, it follows, doesn't it, that an average man with an average name would be married to an average girl? Shame. There they sit in their average little home.
1: With their 1.5 children.
0: 1.5?
1: Yes, that's the average family, 1.5 children.
0: Wait a minute, I remember something else. He mentioned two friends, Tom and Dick.
1: What happened to Harry?
0: Well, he's back in again. I don't know. See. Average man. An average name. Brown.
1: Ozzie, it's just up ahead.
0: Head. Head. Kilroy.
1: Just a little farther.
0: Father. Father Crosby.
1: Ozzie, we're going to the Joneses. Think of the Joneses for just a minute.
0: Jones. Harriet, please, I'm trying to think of an average name.
1: Oh, this is where we stop.
0: Oh, well, why didn't you say so?
1: Oh, what a cute little house.
0: House.
1: Come on.
0: Bell.
1: Hello, Harry. Hello, Pamela. Well, we finally made it. This is Ozzie.
0: Oh, how do you do?
1: How do you do? Come on in. I'm sorry. I'm afraid we're a little late. Oh, well, as a matter of fact, Harry, it really doesn't matter. There's another couple coming for dinner, but they haven't shown up yet.
2: Oh?
1: Anybody we know?
2: No, I don't think so. It's some friend of my husband's, a man he met at the bowling club.
0: Bowling club? Maybe I know him.
2: Well, now, this is the ridiculous part. My husband doesn't even remember his name. All he knows about the man is that he's average height, average weight, and average face. Can you imagine anything so silly?
1: Yes, as a matter of fact, I can.
3: I hear somebody come in, Pamela.
2: Oh, yes, here. The Nelsons are here. This is my husband.
1: Hello.
3: What? Well, Jonesy. Why, Nellie.
2: I was telling the Nelsons a little story when you came in, Oliver.
0: Oliver? Oh, that's a twist. Well, my old friend Oliver.
1: You're interrupting Ozzie.
3: And Ozzie, old pal.
2: Oh, do you two know each other?
3: Why, of course we know each other. Why do you think they're here for dinner?
2: Because I invited them.
3: You invited them. I invited Ozzie today.
2: You invited them.
0: This is all very easily explained, isn't it, Harriet?
1: I don't know. Let's hear you do it.
0: Well, Oliver, you see, you invited us for dinner tonight, and your wife invited us for dinner, and when we found out we'd both been invited to the same house, we laughed and laughed. It was the funniest thing we'd ever heard. It was marvelous.
1: Oh, it's a riot.
2: You mean Ozzie is the man whose name you couldn't remember?
0: What's this?
3: Oh, Pamela, why did you have to tell on me? Well, to tell you the truth, Ozzy, I didn't remember your name. Oh, it's so embarrassing, too. You knew me so well. You even introduced me to your neighbor, Mr. I wondered if you knew who I was.
4: Oh, I recognized you immediately, but I just couldn't place your name.
3: Oh, I hope you aren't offended.
0: Why don't we just forget the whole thing? Some of us remember, and some of you don't.
2: Oh, poor Oliver. He's always forgetting people's names. I'll bet Ozzy never does that. Does he, Harriet? No, Ozzy's got a wonderful memory. What was the name of that dress shop we saw coming over here?
0: Dress shop?
2: Marshall's. Wasn't that the name?
0: Yes, Marshall's.
2: And remember that dress in the window? You said you were going to buy it for me.
0: I did?
2: You should remember.
0: Well, I guess if I don't, this is blackmail.
2: And there was an alligator bag just made for that dress.
0: Yes, I remember saying you could have that, too.
2: You can bring your things in here, Harry. I'll be right there.
4: Ah, your wife's very attractive, Ozzy. Is she from around here originally?
0: No, she's descended from a very well-known Midwestern family. Perhaps you've heard of them, the James boys, Jesse James.
5: Just as I can. What is this all about?
6: What's wrong with you?
5: I'm out all day long looking around for work. Do you ever go out and look for work?
6: Well, certainly I was.
5: Am I the only one that's going to do all the work around here?
6: I was working. I was reading a comic book.
5: Reading a comic book? That don't feed you, my friend.
6: Hey, wait a minute.
5: That don't put food in the icebox.
6: Wait a minute.
5: Ah, don't give me that wait a minute stuff.
6: Yeah, but I think I heard something I don't know.
5: What?
6: Did you say you were out all day working?
5: I was out there looking for a job.
6: Did you get it?
5: Yes, I got a job.
6: Well, good.
5: I had to get a job. You don't want to work.
6: What are you doing?
5: I got a job in a bakery. Good.
6: What are you doing there?
5: Loafing.
6: That's...
5: Oh, boy.
6: What are you doing?
5: Loafing.
6: Where?
5: In a bakery.
6: You working?
5: Certainly.
6: Doing what?
5: Loafing.
6: Well, that's what I was doing here. I was just taking it easy. I was loafing.
5: No. That kind of loafing. You're just a lazy idiot. Not this here kind here.
6: I was taking it easy, same as you.
5: I work when I loaf.
6: How can you work and loaf at the same time?
5: Why not?
6: Can you do that?
5: That's what they pay me for.
6: They pay you for what?
5: To loaf.
6: How do they pay you for loafing? You're in a baker's store, you gotta do something.
5: I'm in a baker, so I'm loafing there.
6: You just go to work in a baker store and you don't do a thing.
5: Oh, yes, yes.
6: How much they pay in a baker store for loafing?
5: $1.50 an hour.
6: For loafing?
5: The union man. I belong to the union.
6: I'm loafing here. I ain't getting enough for it.
5: Well, you're not supposed to get any money for that kind of loafing.
6: Well, can I loaf there, would you?
5: I should say not. You've got to join the union.
6: I got to join a union of loafers?
5: You can't loaf without belonging to the union.
6: Well, what do you think of that? Well, you mean I got to join a union in order to loaf?
5: Well, certainly.
6: I don't see nothing, but I was loafing here without the union.
5: No, loafing. You aren't loafing here. You can't loaf here. You can't loaf here. You got no dough.
6: I got no dough. That's why I'm loafing, because I got no dough.
5: Oh, no. If you had dough, you could loaf. But then you'd have to get a card and join the union.
6: You mean you got to have dough to loaf?
5: Well, sure. How can you loaf without dough?
6: That's very hard. I've been trying. You can't do it. I mean,
5: you can't do anything.
6: I can't retire right now. I got to have a job.
5: Someday come down to the bakery. I'll show you how to loaf. I do real loafing. In fact, you know, I never told you this. My whole family were loafers.
6: No kidding.
5: Sure. My father was a...
7: It's time to smile.

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2: 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Are there smooth, mellow sounds? 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
4: NBC News Radio, I'm Mark Mayfield. Washington Governor Bob Ferguson has talked with President Trump to update him on the Spokane wildfires.
5: I spoke to the president about what's going on and spoke in pretty clear fashion about how dire the situation is. He understands that.
4: The fires are still burning and crews are working to get them contained, with over 60,000 people evacuated when the fires started on Saturday. There have been no reports of major injuries or deaths, but the properties that burned have not been searched. The U.S. is pausing attacks on Iran in hopes of reaching a deal with Tehran. President Trump says he agreed to a request by Iran and other Middle East countries, subject to getting a deal done that would include reopening the Strait of Hormuz. The statement came after the State Department urged Americans in the region to consider leaving or be prepared to depart on short notice, citing possible escalation in the conflict. Senator Bernie Moreno says Ohio Congressman Max Miller should not serve in the House of Representatives. Here's Lisa Carton.
6: This comes following allegations of abuse made by Moreno's daughter against Miller. Police reports obtained by ABC News detail accusations of physical abuse and threats during their marriage. In a post on X, Moreno said Miller needs serious psychological help and is a danger to his daughter. Miller has denied allegations and has stated that he's staying in the race. I'm Lisa Carton.
4: And an armed bystander may have saved lives by distracting a gunman who opened fire at an In-N-Out Burger on Saturday in Twin Falls, Idaho. Lane Cohn was stopped at a light outside the restaurant when he saw a man with an AR-style rifle come from the drive-thru and fire at a nearby car. Cohn said another person in the drive-thru began shooting at the gunman, causing the attacker to panic and move erratically. He believes that distraction kept the shooter from targeting more people and allowed others to escape. Police later said that three people were killed and seven injured and identified the shooter as Chad Williams, who took his own life. 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
13: Liza here with your latest Kixie weather update. Mostly sunny today with a high of 76, highs in the 80s for most of the rest of the week. That's your latest weather forecast on AM 880 KIXI. 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

0: Hi, this is Liza with your KISSY events calendar. Coming up in August, we have two great shows coming to the White River Amphitheater in Auburn, Washington. We have Santana and the Doobie Brothers on August 6th and Toto coming on August 18th. And don't forget the Evergreen State Fair, August 31st through September 7th. 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
1: NBC News Radio, I'm Mark Mayfield. President Trump says another round of talks with Iran starts today. Trump halted new airstrikes on Iran ahead of the planned talks, although he did not disclose where the talks would be held. Meanwhile, oil prices dropped a bit on hopes of a diplomatic solution to the war. Oil traffic through the Strait of Hormuz remains a fraction of what it was pre-war. Reopening the strait is expected to be the primary focus of negotiations. Senator Mark Kelly is taking aim at President Trump amid the war with Iran. Appearing on CBS Face the Nation, the Arizona Democrat said the administration is flailing in the war with Iran and that Trump needs to figure out a way out of this.
2: Here's a guy who got us into this without a strategic goal, without a plan, without a timeline. He's got a Secretary of Defense that doesn't know how to manage this war.
1: His comments come after President Trump halted striking Iran, posting on Truth Social Saturday evening that they were asked by Iran and other Middle Eastern countries to hold off any attack. Louisiana Attorney General Liz Merrill says her state will investigate Dr. Anthony Fauci. Lisa Carton reports.
3: This comes after Fauci repeatedly invoked the Fifth Amendment during a Senate hearing last week.
4: On the advice of counsel, I respectfully declined to answer based upon my rights under the Fifth Amendment to the Constitution.
3: Fauci appeared in front of a Republican-led Senate panel, but invoked the Fifth Amendment more than 100 times. He said it was to avoid Republicans possibly using his testimony to prosecute him for perjury. It all came as Merrill said in a post on X that Fauci claimed to not recall many key details of his own actions, and now we are discovering contemporaneous records he kept. I'm Lisa Carton.
1: 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In a social media post over the weekend, Guthrie wrote, "Our hearts are in ruins." 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
6: On this Monday, we're starting the week off with sunny skies and a high of 74. For Tuesday, we've got sunny skies throughout the day and a high of 82. Wednesday looks like the sun continues to shine with a high of 85. On Thursday, sunny skies with a high of 87. Friday looks like we've got sun with a high of 80. And next weekend, Saturday, sunny skies with a high of 75. And Sunday, mostly sunny with a high of 72. I'm Odie for your Kixie weather forecast.
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1: NBC News Radio, I'm Mark Mayfield. Louisiana Attorney General Liz Morrill says her state will investigate Dr. Anthony Fauci. Lisa Carton reports.
2: This comes after Fauci repeatedly invoked the Fifth Amendment during a Senate hearing last week.
3: On the advice of counsel, I respectfully declined to answer based upon my rights under the Fifth Amendment to the Constitution.
2: Fauci appeared in front of a Republican-led Senate panel, but invoked the Fifth Amendment more than 100 times. He said it was to avoid Republicans possibly using his testimony to prosecute him for perjury. It all came as Morrill said in a post on X that Fauci claimed to not recall many key details of his own actions, and now we are discovering contemporaneous records he kept. I'm Lisa Carton.
1: President Trump says another round of talks with Iran starts today. Trump halted new airstrikes on Iran ahead of the planned talks, although he did not disclose where the talks would be held. Meanwhile, oil prices dropped a bit on hopes of a diplomatic solution to the war. Oil traffic through the Strait of Hormuz remains a fraction of what it was pre-war. Reopening the strait is expected to be the primary focus of negotiations. Washington Governor Bob Ferguson has talked to President Trump to update him on the Spokane wildfires.
4: I spoke to the president about what's going on, about how dire the situation is. He understands that.
1: The fires are still burning and crews are working to get them contained, with over 60,000 people evacuated when the fire started on Saturday. There have been no reports of major injuries or deaths, but the properties that burned have not been searched. And the biggest weekend in box office history is in the books. Spider-Man Brand New Day scaled to the top of the charts with a $355 million debut, making it the second largest opening weekend on record. Added to the pull of Christopher Nolan's The Odyssey, which generated another $51 million this weekend. Together, the two films eclipsed the old box office record set by Avengers Endgame, which opened to $357 million in 2019. 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
8: On this Monday, we're starting the week off with sunny skies and a high of 74. For Tuesday, we've got sunny skies throughout the day and a high of 82. Wednesday looks like the sun continues to shine with a high of 85. On Thursday, sunny skies with a high of 87. Friday looks like we've got sun with a high of 80. And next weekend, Saturday, sunny skies with a high of 75. And Sunday, mostly sunny with a high of 72. I'm Odie for your Kixie weather forecast.
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1: NBC News Radio. I'm Michael Kastner. Police say an armed Good Samaritan and an off-duty state trooper likely saved lives during a deadly fast food restaurant shooting on Saturday. The bystander and the trooper both opened fire on the suspect at the In-N-Out Burger in Twin Falls, helping drive him away from the scene. NBC's Dana Griffin.
2: Lane Cohen witnessed the shooting from his car.
3: Is he a hero?
4: Yeah, I would say he definitely distracted the shooter from shooting more people. The shooter is solely focused on him and allowed us to get out. I mean, the car directly ahead of me was getting shot.
2: Police crediting that man and an off-duty state trooper who also returned fire with helping save lives.
1: The shooter, ID'd as Chad Williams, used an AR-15-style rifle to kill three and wound seven before apparently turning the gun on himself. President Trump says another round of talks with Iran will start today. Trump halted new airstrikes on Iran ahead of the planned talks, although he didn't disclose where they'd be held.
5: I said, what would you rather do? Would you rather have us do this or not? And they said, we would much prefer a deal as opposed to an attack, because you don't know where these attacks lead. I mean, will they be flooded with people pouring into their country and disaster?
1: Meanwhile, oil prices dropped a bit on hopes for a diplomatic solution to the war. Oil traffic through the Strait of Hormuz remains a fraction of what it was pre-war. Robert F. Kennedy Jr. says parents should get their children vaccinated for measles. The Health and Human Services Secretary made the comment on CNN's State of the Union.
6: A measles vaccine is effective. It stops measles in about 97% of the cases. But people should get vaccinated.
1: His comments come as measles cases have grown in the U.S. Michael Kastner, NBC News Radio.
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9: Good morning, dear.
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12: On this Monday, we're starting the week off with sunny skies and a high of 74. For Tuesday, we've got sunny skies throughout the day and a high of 82. Wednesday looks like the sun continues to shine with a high of 85. On Thursday, sunny skies with a high of 87. Friday looks like we've got sun with a high of 80. And next weekend, Saturday, sunny skies with a high of 75. And Sunday, mostly sunny with a high of 72. I'm Odie for your Kixie weather forecast.
0: 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And this is Stardust.

Hi, this is Liza with your Kixie Events Calendar. Coming up in August, we have two great shows coming to the White River Amphitheater in Auburn, Washington. We have Santana and the Doobie Brothers on August 6th and Toto coming on August 18th. And don't forget the Evergreen State Fair, August 31st through September 7th.

0: 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Better off with Blue Hop.
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1: NBC News Radio. I'm Michael Kastner. Police say an armed Good Samaritan and an off-duty state trooper likely saved lives during a deadly fast food restaurant shooting on Saturday. The bystander and the trooper both opened fire on the suspect at the In-N-Out Burger in Twin Falls, helping drive him away from the scene. NBC's Dana Griffin.
2: Lane Cohen witnessed the shooting from his car.
3: Is he a hero?
4: Yeah, I would say he definitely distracted the shooter from shooting more people. The shooter is solely focused on him and it allowed us to get out. I mean, the car directly ahead of me was getting shot.
2: Police crediting that man and an off-duty state trooper who also returned fire with helping save lives.
1: The shooter, ID'd as Chad Williams, used an AR-15-style rifle to kill three and wound seven before apparently turning the gun on himself. President Trump says another round of talks with Iran will start today. Trump halted new airstrikes on Iran ahead of the planned talks, although he didn't disclose where they'd be held.
5: I said, what would you rather do? Would you rather have us do this or not? And they said, we would much prefer a deal as opposed to an attack, because you don't know where these attacks lead. I mean, will they be flooded with people pouring into their country and disaster?
1: Meanwhile, oil prices dropped a bit on hopes for a diplomatic solution to the war. Oil traffic through the Strait of Hormuz remains a fraction of what it was pre-war. Robert F. Kennedy Jr. says parents should get their children vaccinated for measles. The Health and Human Services Secretary made the comment on CNN's State of the Union.
6: A measles vaccine is effective. It stops measles in about 97% of the cases. Well, people should get vaccinated.
1: His comments come as measles cases have grown in the U.S. Michael Kastner, NBC News Radio.
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8: On this Monday, we're starting the week off with sunny skies and a high of 74. For Tuesday, we've got sunny skies throughout the day and a high of 82. Wednesday, looks like the sun continues to shine with a high of 85. On Thursday, sunny skies with a high of 87. Friday, looks like we've got sun with a high of 80. And next weekend, Saturday, sunny skies with a high of 75. And Sunday, mostly sunny with a high of 72. I'm Odie for your Kixie weather forecast.
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0: 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As cool now as it was then.
1: NBC News Radio, I'm Michael Kastner. President Trump says another round of talks with Iran will start today, even as Iran denies such meeting is taking place. It all comes after Trump halted new airstrikes on Iran over the weekend, citing fresh talks set for today. Police in Idaho believed armed bystanders kept a mass shooting from being an even bigger tragedy. More from Rory O'Neill.
2: The shooting spree at an In-N-Out Burger in Twin Falls could have been much worse if an armed Good Samaritan and an off-duty state trooper didn't intervene. That's the opinion of the local police chief, who says the bystanders opened fire on the shooter, helping to drive him away from the scene. The 24-year-old gunman used an assault-style weapon to kill three people and injure seven more before taking his own life. I'm Rory O'Neill.
1: Cuba is again in total darkness following a complete collapse of its national power grid. The latest from Natalie Rodriguez.
3: The state-run electric union reports a total system failure, cutting off power to 10 million people. The nationwide blackout comes just 24 hours after a massive regional outage first crippled the western provinces, including the capital of Havana and Matanzas. Officials say the failure has now cascaded across the island, knocking out electricity to other major cities like Santa Clara and Santiago de Cuba. Severely aging infrastructure and critical fuel shortages are being blamed, with no word yet when the lights will turn back on. Natalie Rodriguez, Miami.
1: Spokane, Washington remains under serious threat from massive wildfires. Mayor Lisa Brown says hundreds of homes have been destroyed and there's still the possibility lives may have been lost.
4: To the people who are suffering right now in our region from either loss or uncertainty, everyone here, our hearts go out to you. We are here for you for the long term.
1: Michael Kastner, NBC News Radio.
5: This is a Bloomberg Money Minute. Gas prices are rising again, and this time Americans have less of a cushion. Earlier in the year, tax refunds helped many people absorb the hit from the higher cost at the pump. But with those checks mostly spent, drivers are now feeling the squeeze from gasoline prices back above $4 a gallon nationally. That could put pressure on consumer spending, which has been a key driver of the economy. Checking on the markets, President Trump says new Iran talks will begin today after he called off a planned attack. This is supporting stocks. Futures are looking at gains. And the plant-based milk craze seems to be cooling off. Sales of dairy-free milks have fallen by more than 5% each year for three straight years, according to data from market researcher Circana. Almond milk has been among the hardest hit, but even oat milk, which has long reigned as the coolest milk on the block, has seen momentum slow. The shift away from plant-based milks has been driven by consumers looking for simpler diets with fewer ingredients. Courtney Donahoe, Bloomberg Radio.
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9: And here's a look now at your Kixie weather forecast. Well, we'll see some hazy skies today, but mostly sunny. High temperatures around 76, 77 degrees for tonight. That haze will hang around. Low temperatures dropping down to about 57. For Tuesday and the rest of the week, more sunshine expected. However, we will see some smoky skies mixed in as well. High temperatures, though, on the rise. Low to mid-80s for Tuesday, low 90s by Thursday.

And good Monday morning to you, Breakfast with Benny. Well, wow, what a wild, windy Seafair weekend it was. Were you out there on Lake Washington? Sorry y'all couldn't see the Blue Angels on Saturday, but they did show up for Sunday. But of course, we wanted to make sure everyone was safe. And if you're out there in the log boom, apparently some of it got away from you. But it sounds like Seafair was still a pretty good outing.

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1: And good Monday morning to you. Breakfast with Benny. Well, if you have friends or family out in Spokane, Washington, you should definitely reach out and make sure everyone's okay. There are a few wildfires out of control in that area. Many homes have been lost. The Old Trails Fire, the Fairview Fire, and the Autumn Lane Fire. Those at the moment have all been uncontained. So send your best to everyone out there.

And good Monday morning to you, Breakfast with Benny. Well, see, you know I'm a father of twin boys, and they are not identical. They are fraternal, so they're pretty close. And about one out of 250 pregnancies are identical twins. However, a Minnesota woman just recently gave birth to an ultra-rare mono-mono twins, which happens in about 1 in 10,000 pregnancies. What does that mean? Well, they're identical twins who share both placenta and one amniotic sac. So they develop when a single fertilized egg splits late, around 2 to 13 days after fertilization, resulting in two babies in the same sac with two umbilical cords. Fascinating.

back when I started getting on that Cadillac. Knew I could catch him, I thought I could pass. Don't you know by then we'd be low on gas. He had flames coming from out of the side. You could feel the tension, man, what a ride. 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And he said, son, you're gonna drive me to drinking if you don't stop driving that hot rod Lincoln.

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And good Monday morning to you. Breakfast with Benny. Well, it was a wild game for the Seattle Mariners, but they pulled it off against the Minnesota Twins 7-6. As well as an amazing trade with the Chicago White Sox. The Seattle Mariners sent veteran right-hander Luis Castillo to Chicago White Sox in a four-player deal. Yep, he went east, and we received right-handed pitcher Sir Anthony Dominguez, outfielder Nolan Jones, and catcher outfielder prospect Boston Smith, and some cash. Think that move's going to help the Mariners on the second half of the season and maybe make the playoffs? Or better yet, the World Series? We'll see.

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1: Well, things are picking up this Monday morning. We do have on Highway 18 eastbound at the I-90, milepost 27, disabled vehicle, partially blocking the right hand of the lane. And we also have on I-5 southbound, just north of Highway 18, milepost 142, a collision, partially blocking the two center lanes. It's response team and State Patrol have arrived on the scene, and they are taking care of that crash. It is pushing traffic about a mile, mile and a half back. And that's your Kixie traffic update.
2: NBC News Radio, I'm Michael Kastner. President Trump says another round of talks with Iran will start today, even as Iran denies such meeting is taking place. It all comes after Trump halted new airstrikes on Iran over the weekend, citing fresh talks set for today. Police in Idaho believed armed bystanders kept a mass shooting from being an even bigger tragedy. More from Rory O'Neill.
3: The shooting spree at an In-N-Out Burger in Twin Falls could have been much worse if an armed Good Samaritan and an off-duty state trooper didn't intervene. That's the opinion of the local police chief, who says the bystanders opened fire on the shooter, helping to drive him away from the scene. The 24-year-old gunman used an assault-style weapon to kill three people and injure seven more before taking his own life. I'm Rory O'Neill.
2: Cuba is again in total darkness following a complete collapse of its national power grid. The latest from Natalie Rodriguez.
4: The state-run electric union reports a total system failure, cutting off power to 10 million people. The nationwide blackout comes just 24 hours after a massive regional outage first crippled the western provinces, including the capital of Havana and Matanzas. Officials say the failure has now cascaded across the island, knocking out electricity to other major cities like Santa Clara and Santiago de Cuba. Severely aging infrastructure and critical fuel shortages are being blamed, with no word yet when the lights will turn back on. Natalie Rodriguez, Miami.
2: Spokane, Washington remains under serious threat from massive wildfires. Mayor Lisa Brown says hundreds of homes have been destroyed and there's still the possibility lives may have been lost.
5: To the people who are suffering right now in our region from either loss or uncertainty, everyone here, our hearts go out to you. We are here for you for the long term.
2: Michael Kastner, NBC News Radio.
6: This is a Bloomberg Money Minute, a potential mega deal that would rank as the largest ever in the pharma industry. AstraZeneca is said to have explored the acquisition of Bristol-Myers Squibb. The two cancer powerhouses would form the world's biggest drug maker with about $107 billion in annual revenue. If the deal is completed, this would top Bristol's $74 billion takeover of Celgene in 2019. No comment from either company. Checking on your money, stock futures are rising this first trading day of the month as attention turns to this week's heavy slate of earnings reports. Tomorrow, SpaceX is out with its first results since its blockbuster initial public offering. This week, Wall Street also hears from McDonald's, Disney, and Uber. And speaking of earnings, the high cost of beef isn't going away anytime soon. Tyson Foods is lowering its profit outlook for the year. The historic cattle shortage continues to pressure the meatpacking industry. Tyson's beef business has been on a losing streak since early 2024. Courtney Donahoe, Bloomberg Radio.
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1: And here's a look now at your Kixie weather forecast. Well, we'll see some hazy skies today, but mostly sunny. High temperatures around 76, 77 degrees. For tonight, that haze will hang around. Low temperatures dropping down to about 57. For Tuesday and the rest of the week, more sunshine expected. However, we will see some smoky skies mixed in as well. High temperatures, though, on the rise. Low to mid 80s for Tuesday. Low 90s by Thursday.
0: 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Classic hits that still hit the spot.

And good Monday morning to you. 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I know, wouldn't that be a great concert to visit? 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Legendary band, Journey, and you. 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
1: And good Monday morning to you, Breakfast with Benny. Well, is summer still hanging around? How's your breakfast? Still on the lighter side of things? Well, if you want to jump into fall a little bit early, you can enjoy Belgium Boy's pumpkin spice pancakes. Yeah, they're already hitting the market. Although when I'm thinking about it, it sounds like it might hit the spot right about now.

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2: Well, things are picking up this Monday morning. We do have on Highway 18 eastbound at the I-90 milepost 27 disabled vehicle partially blocking the right hand of the lane. And we also have on I-5 southbound just north of Highway 18 and milepost 142 a collision partially blocking the two center lanes. It's response team and State Patrol have arrived on the scene and they are taking care of that crash. It is pushing traffic about a mile and a half back. And that's your Kixie traffic update.

And good Monday morning to you, Breakfast with Benny. Well, over last weekend, we had a lot of concerts here in the Pacific Northwest that happened and elsewhere in the United States. And if you saw Zac Brown Band, and if you were one of the fans at the performance at Fenway Park, get this. He gave away something super special. Not only was it his 15th consecutive sold-out show at the baseball stadium, Zac Brown, from the Zac Brown Band, gifted all 35,000 attendees a free cruise ticket for two. Estimated value of that, $40 million. Apparently, it's the largest audience gifting in live entertainment history. These cruise tickets, however, are only with Margaritaville at Sea, which is the collaboration with Jimmy Buffett. So it's not just any cruise line, but still very cool.

0: know Alexa and Smart Speaker can do a lot of things, but one of the best things they can do is turn on Kixie Radio. Just say, hey, Alexa, launch 880-KIXI.
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6: On a warm summer's evening, on a train bound for nowhere, I met up with a gambler. We were both too tired to sleep, so we took turns of staring

Good Monday morning to you. Breakfast with Benny. I know we complain about not having power for like 15 minutes or something like that, right? We freak out. But imagine being in the country of Cuba, where the national electric grid has completely collapsed, putting the entire island into darkness. Dang. Thank you, Puget Sound Energy, for keeping things running here.

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1: Well, traffic's still doing okay this Monday morning. We do have things ramping up over on the east side, but in the south end in Algona and Pacific and Auburn, 167 northbound just after Highway 18, running up to South 277th in Kent. I-5 northbound is slow around South 272nd. It's just south of Des Moines, running up into SeaTac. And a small stop and go out of those S-curves in Renton, 405 northbound, but it'll break free after Northeast 12th as you're running up into the Newcastle area and Coal Creek Parkway and Factoria. And that's your Kixie traffic update.
2: NBC News Radio, I'm Michael Kastner. Iran has denied that any talks are being held with the U.S. This after President Trump said the talks start today. Khosrow Esfahani, director of the National Union for Democracy in Iran, is skeptical that any agreement reached would hold.
3: Talks start, talks collapse, missiles fly, targets are hit, the Strait of Hormuz remains closed, the Iranian population gets exhausted again and again and again over, things not going anywhere.
2: President Trump says he held off on new military strikes on Iran so negotiations could proceed. Iran now says it's holding talks with Oman, its neighbor across the Strait of Hormuz, over establishing a safe corridor through the critically important maritime trade route. Idaho police say an armed Good Samaritan and an off-duty state trooper likely saved lives during a deadly fast food restaurant shooting on Saturday. Michael Dudley says his father, Terry, was wounded as he sat in his car across the parking lot.
4: He got shot while he was charging a Tesla.
2: The bystander and the trooper both opened fire on the suspect at the In-N-Out Burger in Twin Falls, helping drive him away from the scene. Authorities say the shooter, identified as Chad Williams, used an AR-15-style rifle to kill three people and wound seven more before apparently turning the gun on himself. Spokane, Washington remains under serious threat from massive wildfires. Mayor Lisa Brown says hundreds of homes have been destroyed and there's still the possibility lives may have been lost.
5: To the people who are suffering right now in our region from either loss or uncertainty, everyone here, our hearts go out to you. We are here for you for the long term.
2: Michael Kastner, NBC News Radio.
6: This is a Bloomberg Money Minute. It's a potential mega deal that would rank as the largest ever in the pharmaceutical industry. AstraZeneca is said to have explored the acquisition of Bristol-Myers Squibb. The two cancer powerhouses would form the world's biggest drug maker with about $107 billion in annual revenue. No comment from either company. Halloween is getting an early start this year, and Hershey's is hoping that means a sweeter season ahead. The candy giant says the rise of Summer Sween is giving the holiday a longer runway. Hershey says 67% of parents have already purchased Halloween candy this summer. By the way, the number one Halloween candy is Reese's Peanut Butter Cups. Stock futures are higher on the first trading day of the month, with investors fresh off a turbulent July. President Trump's de-escalation in the Middle East has prompted a slide in oil prices, and it's a busy week ahead, capped off with a July jobs report on Friday. Erica Herskowitz, Bloomberg Radio.
1: And here's a look now at your Kixie weather forecast. Well, we'll see some hazy skies today, but mostly sunny. High temperatures around 76, 77 degrees. For tonight, that haze will hang around. Low temperatures dropping down to about 57. For Tuesday and the rest of the week, more sunshine expected. However, we will see some smoky skies mixed in as well. High temperatures, though, on the rise. Low to mid 80s for Tuesday. Low 90s by Thursday.
0: 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Because nothing beats the music you grew up with.

That was Toto with I'll Be Over You. And I'll never be over them. In fact, I'm going to see them at the White River Amphitheater in August, along with Christopher Cross and the Romantics. Are you going? Well, hope to see you there.

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2: And good Monday morning to you, Breakfast with Benny. Well, if you're going to hit up the Seattle Mariners game on Wednesday for Jimothy night, yep, they're giving away a limited edition Jimothy t-shirt. And now you're probably thinking to yourself, oh man, I can't make the game on Wednesday. Well, good news. The Mariners are having another day of it. They'll have another Jimothy t-shirt giveaway on Friday. See, now no one's going to be left out. Gotta love that little guy.

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3: 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Coming up in August, we have two great shows coming to the White River Amphitheater in Auburn, Washington. We have Santana and the Doobie Brothers on August 6th, and Toto coming on August 18th. 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
4: Well, traffic's still not doing too bad at the moment. It is slower on 405 northbound out of those S-curves up to the Kennedale Hill. It'll break free at the top there around the VMAC and the Seahawks training facility. I-5 northbound is slow around the West Seattle Bridge heading up into downtown Seattle. It will break free after Mercer Street. Some of your current traveling times: Everett to Seattle, 41 minutes. Federal Way to Bellevue, about 42 minutes. Linwood to Seattle, about 27 minutes. And Seattle to Federal Way, about 24 minutes. And that's your Kixi traffic update.

Willie Nelson with Always On My Mind. And at 93, still fighting the fight as he's now fighting a data center that might be showing up in his hometown in Texas. He wants everyone to voice their opinion so it doesn't take over his farmland. Get after it, Willie.

0: This is Seattle's AM 880 KIXI. And let's face it, there's nothing else like it.
1: Hello there. This is Seth Thompson, and what has a well-spent Northwest homegrown lifetime and 20 years in Seattle radio taught me? 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

And good Monday morning to you. Breakfast with Benny. Well, I found this very, very helpful. Last time I was at my local grocery store, in fact, Hagen, they actually have a kids gardening club. Yeah, it's free in-store for kids with plenty of events to go around. They just wrapped up their summer kids gardening club event, but the next one is in fall as well as in winter. So if you go online, you can check out the Hagen Kids Gardening Club. 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
1: Things are slow on I-5 northbound just after cresting the Highway 18 interchange, running through South 320th up in Des Moines and the 516 in Kent. And also heads up, those in Everett, the three lanes on southbound I-5 will be closed through the next few overnights at 106th Street Southwest, running to 128th Southwest. So bring your patients along with you in those areas through the overnights. And that's your Kixie traffic update.
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3: NBC News Radio, I'm Michael Kastner. Iran is denying that any talks are being held with the U.S. after President Trump said the talks start today. NBC's Keir Simmons reports Trump said he held off on any new military strikes on Iran so negotiations could proceed.
4: Over the weekend, Iran's foreign minister did post this. Negotiations are on the path to being finalized. The news sending oil prices tumbling this morning. But now Iran's foreign ministry says it does not plan to send a delegation or host a delegation in the coming days.
3: Iran now says it is holding talks with Oman, its neighbor across the Strait of Hormuz, over establishing a safe corridor through the critically important maritime trade route. Idaho police say lives were likely saved by an armed Good Samaritan and an off-duty state trooper during a deadly fast food shooting on Saturday.
5: What's happening?
6: What happened?
5: What's happening?
6: Shoot. Go. Oh. Just go. Go.
3: The bystander and the trooper both opened fire on the suspect at the In-N-Out Burger in Twin Falls, helping drive him away from the scene. Twin Falls Police Chief Matthew Hicks said the two armed men prevented further casualties by getting the shooter away from the restaurant and giving people time to escape. A piece of SpaceX rocket is expected to slam into the moon this week near Einstein Crater at around 7 times the speed of sound. More from Karen Curtis.
7: This will mark the second known time that a piece of space debris has crashed into the moon. SpaceX launched the rocket on January 15, 2025, carrying the Firefly Aerospace's Blue Ghost 1 and the Resilience lunar landers. After successfully completing the mission, it ran out of fuel and was not able to return to Earth or head into deep space.
3: Michael Kastner, NBC News Radio.
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9: This is a Bloomberg Money Minute. Northrop Grumman has secured agreements worth as much as $3 billion to supply key components for missile interceptors produced by Lockheed Martin. It's part of a broader effort to boost output of munitions drawn down by the Iran war. The framework agreements with the Pentagon cover about $2 billion in work tied to Lockheed's Patriot Advanced Capability 3 Missile Segment Enhancement, or PAC-3 MSE, including the supply of solid rocket motors. Spider-Man had a huge weekend at the box office. Brand New Day scored the second best North American opening ever with $355 million in ticket sales, just 2 million shy of breaking the all-time record still held by Avengers Endgame. On Wall Street, stocks are higher on signs of easing tension in the Middle East. The Dow and NASDAQ are up more than 1.25%. The S&P up nearly 1%. Erica Herskowitz, Bloomberg Radio.
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1: And here's a look now at your Kixie weather forecast. Well, we'll see some hazy skies today, but mostly sunny. High temperatures around 76, 77 degrees. For tonight, that haze will hang around. Low temperatures dropping down to about 57. For Tuesday and the rest of the week, more sunshine expected. However, we will see some smoky skies mixed in as well. High temperatures, though, on the rise. Low to mid 80s for Tuesday, low 90s by Thursday.
20: 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For the next few seconds, KIXI Radio is conducting a test of the emergency alert system. 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

And good Monday morning to you, Breakfast with Benny. Well, so we live in a world with Facebook, Instagram, X. But do you remember MySpace? Well, apparently MySpace's owners, Chris and Tim Vanderhook, they've confirmed they're preparing to relaunch the platform after two decades. The Vanderhooks have pitched a new vision for MySpace that's apparently going to avoid all the pitfalls of modern social media. No algorithm, no endless scroll, and no feed designed to keep you hooked. How many of you out there still have your MySpace page? I tried to look for mine. It's not there anymore. But I may start it back up again. Who knows?

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1: And good Monday morning to you, Breakfast with Benny. 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
1: This is the story of the one. 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
7: Well, looks like we have over in State Route 203 north of Carnation. We have some maintenance and traffic alternating in that area for guardrail repairs. Please plan for delays in that area. We also have an I-5 southbound just north of 196th Street Southwest, milepost 181, a crash partially blocking the right hand of the lane. DOT crews and State Patrol have been dispatched to scene to take care of that crash. And that's your Kixie traffic update.

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I know. Wouldn't that be a great concert to visit? 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It makes sense.

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10: 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Are there smooth, mellow sounds? Check. Are there falsetto voices flinging? Check. And you don't even need to ask. There are saxophones present at no extra charge. It's Saturday Night Sound Waves, and it's the more easy rock sounds of KIXI, hosted by me, Seth Thompson. Join me, won't you? I'll be sure to set the mood every Saturday at 5 p.m.

And good Monday morning to you, Breakfast with Benny. Folks, unfortunately, that's my time with you here at the breakfast table, but I hope you all have a great rest of your Monday and National Watermelon Day. So yeah, you can cool off a little bit with some of that. Oh, and are you the one that adds salt to your watermelon? Have you tried it? They say adding a small pinch of salt to watermelon enhances its natural sweetness and juices. Yeah, I don't know. I'm skeptical on that one. Anyways, have a good one. I'll chat with you more tomorrow morning for more Breakfast with Benny right here on Seattle's Retro Radio, AM 880 KIXI. Have a great Monday.

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1: Well, we had an earlier situation on I-5 southbound just north of 196th Street Southwest in Linwood. The collision in the right lane has been cleared, but in the wake of that, expect major delays. And we also have on State Route 167 at South 180th, milepost 24, an incident partially blocking the right-hand of the lane in that area. DOT crews and State Patrol have been dispatched to take care of that incident. And that's your Kixie traffic update.
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3: NBC News Radio. I'm Chris Caraggio. Iran has refuted comments by President Trump related to talks starting today. Trump said he held off on new military strikes on Iran so negotiations could proceed. Iran now says it's holding talks with Oman, its neighbor across the Strait of Hormuz, over establishing a safe corridor through the critically important maritime trade route. Two senators say they will now vote to confirm Todd Blanche as the next attorney general after holding out. In a statement, Texas's John Cornyn and North Carolina's Tom Tillis said the Justice Department has issued a formal order terminating the anti-weaponization fund. The two lawmakers expressed their gratitude to acting Attorney General Blanche and his staff for working with them to reach this point and added they look forward to advancing his nomination. The $1.8 billion fund would have been used to compensate January 6th defendants and others who say they were targeted by the Justice Department. Voters will head to the polls tomorrow for another big primary election day in America. Ballots are being cast in Michigan, Missouri, Kansas, Virginia, and Washington State. Over 1 million Michigan voters have already cast their ballots for the Democratic and Republican nominees for governor, the U.S. Senate, U.S. House, State House, and State Senate races. Wildfires in the Spokane, Washington area have forced about 60,000 people to evacuate, Monica Nelson reports.
4: Officials say the fires have destroyed more than 600 homes, businesses, and other structures with no containment reported. As crews battle dry conditions and strong winds, more than 900 firefighters are on the scene. Authorities are urging residents to follow evacuation orders, Spokane's mayor calling it the worst natural disaster the region has ever faced.
3: 10 million people are without electricity this morning after Cuba's national power grid completely collapsed. The sudden island-wide blackout followed a severe regional outage that had already crippled Havana and Matanzas. Officials say the crisis has now plunged the entire country into darkness. I'm Chris Caraggio, NBC News Radio.
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6: This is the Bloomberg Real Estate Report. I'm Denise Pellegrini. There are way more starter homes for sale out there than you might think. Zillow says nationwide, on average, the number of starter homes on the market jumped more than 4% in May from a year ago, with 10 to 20% jumps in Boston, Washington, D.C., Philadelphia, Seattle, St. Louis, Indianapolis, Providence, Birmingham, Raleigh, and Oklahoma City, a 20% something jump in Pittsburgh, and even bigger surges of 30-something percent in Louisville and Buffalo. And we're also seeing fewer bidding wars and even more price cuts now on these starter homes. Even so, sales of the more affordable starter homes lag nationwide, tumbling more than 5% on the year. Different picture for high-end luxury homes. Sales of those increased more than 6%, with the biggest jumps in luxury home sales in St. Louis, Chicago, Dallas, Houston, and Philadelphia, along with Atlanta, Detroit, Cincinnati, Denver, Tampa, and Jacksonville. And that's the Bloomberg Real Estate Report. I'm Denise Pellegrini.
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14: I don't know about you, but my social media feeds are flooded with lotions and potions and gadgets, all promising to unlock different components of longevity. But if you log off, take a step back from all the hype, you'll find that the actual keys to a longer, healthier life are hiding in plain sight. There are 4 of them. Number 1, nutrition. The Mediterranean diet really is the gold standard. Number 2, exercise. You should be getting 150 minutes of moderate intensity exercise or 75 minutes of vigorous intensity exercise every week, plus strength training and stretching. Number 3, sleep. Sleep is when your body and your brain repair themselves. You should be getting 7 to 9 hours a night. And finally, number 4 often gets forgotten, socialization. It's not a bonus. It's a necessity for a healthy life, finding a sense of community, purpose, and belonging. I'm Dr. Sanjay Gupta, helping you live a better life.
1: And here's a look now at your Kixie weather forecast. Well, we'll see some hazy skies today, but mostly sunny. High temperatures around 76, 77 degrees. For tonight, that haze will hang around. Low temperatures dropping down to about 57. For Tuesday and the rest of the week, more sunshine expected. However, we will see some smoky skies mixed in as well. High temperatures, though, on the rise. Low to mid 80s for Tuesday, low 90s by Thursday.
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9: With the Bloomberg Small Business Report, I'm John Tucker. New Jersey has a new fee on companies whose workers have Medicaid health coverage instead of being covered by their employers. Other states may follow. Companies will be billed for each employee and employee's dependent receiving Medicaid, the joint state-federal insurance program. The fees per person start at $325 a year for companies with 50 employees. Well, the tax and policy law President Trump signed a year ago was a major factor in the need for action because it could prompt the state to spend more on Medicaid to plug holes left by federal changes. Business organizations have criticized the approach. Some left-leaning policy organizations also oppose the charges. They say it could lead companies to employ fewer people from low-income households or single parents. And they argue companies could consider the policy and decisions about who to hire or lay off or how many workers to employ. That's the Bloomberg Small Business Report.
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1: Get ready. It's time to move from the place you are right now to the place you were meant to be. John Tesh with you once again. And do you need a reason to take a vacation? How about this? It's good for your heart. Researchers at Syracuse University asked study participants how many vacations they'd taken in the previous 12 months. The result? People who took the most vacations had the lowest risk for metabolic syndrome. It's a combination of symptoms linked to cardiovascular problems, including high blood pressure, high cholesterol, belly fat, and high insulin levels. And the researchers found that a person's odds of having metabolic syndrome decreased by a full 25% for every vacation they took. The Syracuse University researchers believe this is partly because getting a chance to relax and decompress decreases stress, which is a key factor in cardiovascular disease. Plus, many studies show that socializing, whether it's with your travel companions or people you meet on vacation, can also reduce stress and boost your mood, which has been shown to improve overall health and longevity. So, if you want a healthier heart, the researchers recommend making sure you use all of your vacation days. Will do.
2: Intelligence for your life.
1: Coming up, I have a simple stroke risk test. How many hours did you work last week? If your answer is anything over 40, you don't want to miss this story. I'm going to tell you about a new study that says the more we work, the more likely we are to suffer a stroke. Stand by for that. More intelligence for your life is headed your way. Right now, it's a news update on Kixie.
3: 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I'm Chris Caraccio.
4: Todd Blanche now has the support of two key senators to become the next attorney general after those senators ended their holdout. In a statement, Texas's John Cornyn and North Carolina's Tom Tillis said the Justice Department has issued a formal order terminating the anti-weaponization fund. Iran says President Trump's claim of talks restarting today is not true. Trump said he held off on new military strikes on Iran so negotiations could proceed. Iran now says it's holding talks with Oman, its neighbor across the Strait of Hormuz, over establishing a safe corridor through the critically important maritime trade route. Heavy rain and thunderstorms are expected to impact much of the East Coast today. The threat of flash flooding is from the mid-Atlantic into the Northeast. Forecasters say slow-moving storms could produce rainfall rates of up to 2 inches an hour, with Philadelphia and New York City among the greatest areas in the risk for flooding. Farther south, tropical moisture will bring rounds of heavy rain and a few strong storms to the Carolinas, Georgia, and Florida. Senator Bernie Moreno says his former son-in-law, Ohio Congressman Max Miller, should not continue to serve in the House of Representatives. NBC's Kelly O'Donnell reports it follows allegations of domestic abuse, which Miller denies.
5: The congressman said his former wife, the daughter of Republican Senator Bernie Moreno of Ohio, has struggled with significant mental health issues. The senator going public Sunday, describing the last 2 years as pure hell.
4: Police reports obtained by ABC News detail accusations of physical abuse and threats during their marriage. Miller, who is running for a third term, says he's staying in the race. Idaho police say an armed civilian and an off-duty state trooper likely saved lives during a deadly fast food restaurant shooting Saturday. The bystander and the trooper both opened fire on the suspect at the In-N-Out Burger in Twin Falls, helping drive him away from the scene. That's where the shooter, ID'd as Chad Williams, used an AR-15 style rifle to kill three and wound seven others before apparently turning the gun on himself. I'm Chris Caraccio, NBC News Radio.
6: This is a Bloomberg Money Minute. A top FDA official is now blaming COVID-19 vaccines for causing the deaths of 10 children. So the FDA will now require vaccine makers to perform additional tests to get their shots approved. That's got some shares of some big vaccine makers lower. Right now, shares of Vaxcyte down more than 8%, Moderna 6% lower. Elsewhere on Wall Street, stocks kicking off the new week to the downside today. That's coinciding with another sell-off in cryptocurrencies. The Dow down almost 0.5%, the Nasdaq and the S&P each down a small fraction, and Bitcoin is down over $6,000. It's now right around $85,000. Because of higher prices and the impact of the Trump tariffs, U.S. factory activity shrinking in November by the most in 4 months. And OpenAI taking an ownership stake in Thrive Holdings. The goal is to speed up business adoption of artificial intelligence technology, starting with accounting and IT services. Tom Busby, Bloomberg Radio.
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17: And here's a look now at your Kixie weather forecast. Well, we'll see some hazy skies today, but mostly sunny. High temperatures around 76, 77 degrees. For tonight, that haze will hang around. Low temperatures dropping down to about 57. For Tuesday and the rest of the week, more sunshine expected. However, we will see some smoky skies mixed in as well. High temperatures, though, on the rise. Low to mid 80s for Tuesday, low 90s by Thursday.

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11: As you know from listening to this program, multitasking slows us down big time because we're not really doing two things at once. We're switching from task to task, and it doesn't make us more productive. It leads to more mistakes and makes each task take longer to complete. In fact, it makes everything we do take 40% longer. And here, finally, is a big reason why. According to Georgetown University computer science professor Cal Newport, it has to do with what he calls attention residue. Like, you know how if you don't wash a plate well enough, there's old food residue left on it? Same thing happens to our brain when we don't complete a task, attention residue. We're still thinking about our previous task when we start another one. So we're not completely focused on what we're doing. We have leftover attention residue. So our expert says your best bet to be mega productive is to set aside enough time to completely finish projects before starting on the next one. There you have it.
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0: Hi, this is Liza with your Kixie Events Calendar. Coming up in August, we have two great shows coming to the White River Amphitheater in Auburn, Washington. We have Santana and the Doobie Brothers on August 6th, and Toto coming on August 18th. And don't forget the Evergreen State Fair, August 31st through September 7th. For more information and for more events, visit KIXI.com and click on events.
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1: All right, my intelligent friends, let's talk fat burning and weight loss as we get started here on the Intelligence for Life program. If you'd like to burn 15% more calories every day, you can fire up your fat burn with espresso. This is according to the International Journal of Sport, Nutrition, and Exercise Metabolism. Listen, they found that when cyclists, for example, sipped espresso an hour before a ride, their resting metabolic rate, meaning the number of calories they burned while sitting still, jumped by 15%. Because caffeine is a natural stimulant, which can boost your heart rate for up to 8 hours. Caffeine also contains compounds that stimulate the nervous system, which sends signals to our fat cells, telling them to break down fat for energy. It's why researchers recommend drinking about 270 milligrams of caffeine before you exercise. That's the amount you'll get in a grande Starbucks Cafe Americano, a medium Dunkin' brewed coffee, or a 3-ounce shot of espresso.
2: 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Intelligence for your life.
1: And coming up, reading has become one of the hottest traits on dating apps. 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So, what are you reading right now? 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
3: NBC News Radio. I'm Chris Caraccio. Almost 65,000 people have been evacuated in Washington state due to massive wildfires. NBC's Morgan Chesky reports over 700 structures have been destroyed in the Spokane area, while the fires have torched over 8,000 acres with a zero containment at last check.
4: Wind gusts in this area expected to be around 30 to 40 miles an hour at some point. And because of the hilly terrain, authorities say that that wind can funnel through certain areas and push flames through dry fuel.
3: No deaths or injuries have been reported. Today's firefighters are dealing with better conditions, including light winds, but temperatures are expected to rise into the 90s again by midweek. President Trump says Iran reached out to the U.S. to stop a planned massive strike. Speaking to reporters today at the White House, Trump said he was urged by several countries, along with Iran, to hold off on the strike.
5: I don't want to use the word begging, but some were, in particular, Iran did not want to be hit. And they said, we want to talk. We want to talk about the strait.
3: The president said he expects the Strait of Hormuz to be completely open by tomorrow. While talks to make sure Iran doesn't have a nuclear weapon continue, his comments come as Iran publicly said it has no plans to engage in talks with the U.S. A proposed U.S.-backed agreement to disarm Hamas is drawing security concerns from Israel. This comes as President Trump announced the plan last week under the Board of Peace. Prime Minister Benjamin Netanyahu's office says Israel will not withdraw its military from Gaza until Hamas is fully disarmed, warning the group could quickly rebuild its forces. Severe thunderstorms are set to bear down on parts of the East Coast today. The threat of flash flooding is from the mid-Atlantic into the Northeast. Forecasters say slow-moving storms could produce rainfall rates of up to 2 inches an hour, with Philadelphia and New York City among the areas at greatest risk for flooding. I'm Chris Caraccio, NBC News Radio.
6: 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Whole Foods is working to shake up its whole paycheck reputation. The Amazon-owned grocer's private label lineup now features more than 4,000 products that have been concocted to appeal to longtime customers without giving new ones sticker shock. Whole Foods has made progress in closing the price gap with rivals, with the average price of its products rising 29% since 2019, compared to 36% at Walmart and 38% at Kroger. The high cost of beef isn't going away anytime soon. Tyson Foods is lowering its profit outlook for the year. The historic cattle shortage continues to pressure the meatpacking industry. Tyson's beef business has been on a losing streak since early 2024. Wall Street is optimistic that the U.S. and Iran may reach a deal soon to reopen the Strait of Hormuz, and that is sending stocks higher. The Dow is up more than 1%, the NASDAQ up more than 2%, the S&P up 1.5%. Erica Herskowitz, Bloomberg Radio.
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11: And here's a look now at your Kixie weather forecast. Well, we'll see some hazy skies today, but mostly sunny. High temperatures around 76, 77 degrees. For tonight, that haze will hang around. Low temperatures dropping down to about 57. For Tuesday and the rest of the week, more sunshine expected. However, we will see some smoky skies mixed in as well. High temperatures, though, on the rise. Low to mid-80s for Tuesday, low 90s by Thursday.

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1: John Tesh with you. It's Intelligence for Your Life, and get ready to reach your goals because we now know it all comes down to how you phrase them. First of all, there are two types of goals. There are approach goals and avoidance goals. Approach goals, they're new things you introduce into your life. And you could probably guess what avoidance goals are. They're things you want to quit or avoid doing. Well, a study in the journal Plus One found that people with approach goals are much more likely to succeed than those with avoidance goals. So saying, I want to eat salad for lunch every day is more attainable than saying, I'm going to stop eating fast food for lunch. It's because approach goals give you clear-cut instructions on what to do. Eat salad. And you'll be more likely to follow through if you plan to eat salad every day because that will naturally replace the fast food lunches. So remember, you want to introduce something new to your routine, approach goals, instead of relying on your willpower to avoid something.
0: Intelligence for your life.
1: Coming up in just a moment, when a World Cup referee went down with a cramp on the field, somebody handed him pickle juice. He was back in minutes. Does it actually work? It works in our house. I'm going to explain why sports medicine doctors say it really does work next. Stay right there for more of the John Tesh Radio Show right after this news update.
2: NBC News Radio. I'm Chris Caraggio. Crews are working around the clock to battle the massive wildfires in Spokane, Washington. More than 700 structures have been destroyed, and officials say the flames are 0% contained. Tens of thousands have been evacuated as crews and additional resources arrive from several states to augment the more than 900 firefighters already on the ground in Spokane. President Trump says Iran reached out to the U.S. to stop a planned massive strike. Speaking today to reporters at the White House, he gave an update on the talks with Iran.
3: We're talking about the strait, the opening of the strait, having it open literally by tomorrow, completely open. And that's phase one. And phase two is we then will talk about the nuclear capacity.
2: His comments come as Iran publicly has said that it has no plans to engage in talks with the U.S. A new executive order aimed at helping military families is now in effect. At a White House ceremony today, President Trump said the order establishes the president's Military Spouse Commission, which would consult with the president on issues that affect military spouses and families. Those issues include child care, employment, housing, and health care. Secretary of War Pete Hegseth's wife, Jennifer, will chair the commission. President Trump isn't happy with Jeanine Pirro after she dropped charges against a former Olympian accused of damaging D.C.'s reflecting pool. He told reporters today that Pirro, the U.S. District Attorney of Columbia, choked and folded like an umbrella while implying that she was intimidated by the judge in the case against canoeist David Hearn.
3: The judge was really vicious. Instead of going after the people that did it, the judge went after her and went after her department, and I guess she choked.
2: The president said the case was obviously vandalism. Pirro filed a motion Friday to dismiss the charges after prosecutors determined that the damage to the reflecting pool's liner was due to the contractor's botched work. Trump acknowledged that they weren't necessarily thrilled with the contractor's work.
0: I'm Chris Caraggio, NBC News Radio.
4: This is a Bloomberg Money Minute. The post-pandemic travel boom is hitting some turbulence. High fuel prices and ongoing flight frustrations are causing more Americans to rethink international trips this summer. The number of U.S. travelers flying internationally this June fell by 3.2% from the year before, the first drop for that month in 5 years, according to the U.S. International Trade Administration. And U.S. manufacturing activity expanded in July at the fastest pace in more than 4 years as demand remained strong, production surged, and firms added workers. The Institute for Supply Management's July manufacturing gauge rose the highest since May 2022, indicating growth. All but one manufacturing industry reported growth in July. The only sector that reported contraction was chemical products. Big tech and the possibility of renewed peace talks with Iran are sending stocks sharply higher on Wall Street today. The Dow is up 1.3%, the Nasdaq ahead 2.25%, the S&P up more than 1.5%. Erica Herskowitz, Bloomberg Radio.
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11: This is Eric Reiner with a quick look at our Kixie weather outlook. We'll continue to see sunshine and patchy smoke this afternoon. Our high near 78. Clear skies expected tonight, though, with a low around 54. We'll start off Tuesday with some more widespread smoke, but eventually sunshine and a high near 87. Patchy smoke again for Tuesday night, then sunny for Wednesday with a high near 93. Sunny Thursday, high near 93 as well.

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1: So pickle juice has been passed around locker rooms for decades. Now it's passed around in my house. Trainers in the Professional Women's Hockey League give it to players during games. Tennis players drink it during matches. Pickle juice. And at a recent World Cup game, a referee went down with a cramp, took a shot of pickle juice, got right back up. What is happening? Sports nutritionist Nicole Lund from NYU says pickle juice does actually work, but not for the reason most people assume. It's not about rehydration. It's about your nervous system. The sharp, acidic taste of pickle juice triggers a neurologic response that tells overexcited nerves to quiet down and stop cramping. You don't even have to swallow it. Swishing it around in your mouth before spitting it out can be enough to trigger the effect. If you do drink it, all you need are 2 ounces, and that can work faster than water or sports drinks. It's not a cure-all. If your cramp is caused by dehydration, a better solution is water or an electrolyte drink. But if you're cramping from muscle fatigue after exercise, try some pickle juice.
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8: All righty, get ready to reduce your stress dramatically. Here are a couple of quick things you can do to dial down your stress response. And these come from clinical psychologist Dr. Jenny Tights. I like these. First, find a way to jump in a pool. Turns out it can reduce your stress almost instantly because when we submerge ourselves in cool water and hold our breath, whether it's a pool, lake, ocean, or even dunking in a kiddie pool, it activates what's known as the dive reflex. I've had this experience. It slows down your heart rate. It redirects blood away from your extremities and toward your heart. And that physiological change has been shown to decrease anxiety. Submerging yourself in cool water also shifts more blood to your brain. That creates a sense of clarity that can help calm overwhelming emotions. Another trick to reduce stress, distract yourself with strong sensations. When we're stressed or anxious, our attention narrows and we only focus on the negatives. So if you're having a hard time objectively looking at a situation and making decisions, or if you feel mentally stuck, a quick distraction can allow you to reset. So try chewing on a hot pepper, or holding ice cubes in your hands, or smelling a pungent cheese. That, doing those things, will reset your brain and your attention so you can think more clearly.

Thank you for being a part of the John Tesh Radio Show on AM 880 KIXI. So did you know that Instagram can make us happier? According to research from UC Berkeley, yeah, it's not necessarily about the app and all the fancy filters. What makes us happy is documenting our lives from the mundane to the exciting, because when we look back at the photos, especially the ordinary moments, it allows us to remember how nice our lives are on an everyday level. I agree with this. You see how your kids have grown, what your house looks like in different seasons. You remember the great breakfast you had even, or the really cool rock you found that was shaped like a heart. Anything and everything. And when we see that our lives are made up of all these not so memorable but pretty wonderful moments, we feel a profound sense of well-being. So the bottom line on this is take more pictures of everyday life, the non-extraordinary stuff. It's easy to remember the big highlights, like, right, like vacations. But it's difficult to reflect back on our day-to-day lives with much detail. Those details are pretty awesome.

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0: I think we at least every week we have 20 or 30 pieces on how we can just regulate what we're eating. Maybe,
1: yeah.
0: Maybe I'm a big eater. You know, I mean, I've been off sugar for a while, off alcohol, and so I have nothing but just overeating to be my vice. And so, but it's bad though. So here it is. If you want to make sure, I feel better. Why don't you make sure you order something healthy the next time you go out to eat? Choose what you want, then quickly close the menu, put it out of arm's reach. This is from the London Business School. They found that physical act of closing your menu signals that you're done deciding. But if we keep looking, we keep adding stuff on.
1: You keep adding stuff on, and then you're going to find the, like, you know, rootin', tootin', fresh and fruitin' breakfast instead of the eggs.
0: Well, what about those sushi menus? I eat a lot of sushi. It's like 16 pages.
1: Yeah, yeah. So just you go with the old standbys, get the sashimi, and then you move on. The thing is, your brain, you know, is like any muscle. You can run out of the power to make decisions.
0: Yeah,
1: you get willpower, worn down. Yeah. So what happens is you look and you go, you know what? Yeah, I will have the grilled chicken salad. And then you see the baby back rib meat burger with the honey glazed barbecue sauce on it. You know, as you're flipping through, you go, well, that, you know, that's 1,500 calories, but that looks really good as opposed to the grilled chicken salad. So your brain is going to then at that point have the power, the strength to say no to the baby back rib meat burger. So,
0: sometimes when I order like two entrees when we go out with Connie, she's like, why are you ordering two entrees? I want to make sure if I don't like the first one, then that I can eat this. She says, but you always eat both of them.
1: And you're like, yes, you've discovered my hidden plan.

0: 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As cool now as it was then.
1: Making you better at everything you do. It's my mission, my purpose in life. I do it with the stuff we call intelligence for your life. And yes, if you want to know, I'm learning right along with you. A study has discovered the personality trait that keeps people awake at night. What is it? It turns out it's expecting too much of yourself. Listen to this. The journal Behavioral Sleep Medicine tells us insomniacs, they tend to set much higher expectations for themselves than other people do. So as a result, they're too stressed out to even sleep. If this describes you, experts suggest this. You jot down 3 things you accomplish during the day right before you get into bed. That'll help clear your mind so you can fall asleep faster. Yeah, the number one personality trait that keeps people awake at night is expecting too much of yourself.
2: Now that's intelligence for your life.
1: Coming up, we're going to share one simple habit that could lower your risk of cancer death, and it's a lot easier than you may think.
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5: The massive wildfires in Spokane, Washington are forcing thousands to evacuate. Officials said more than 700 structures have been destroyed, many of them homes, but the full extent of the damage is not yet known. Washington Governor Bob Ferguson said this is likely the worst natural disaster in Spokane's history. Wall Street is closing sharply higher as Iran tensions ease. Stocks rallied with the Dow Jones surging to a record high as oil prices declined after President Trump called off planned strikes against Iran. At the closing bell, the Dow Jones gained 693 points to 53,178. The S&P 500 rose 110 points and the NASDAQ jumped 540 points. President Trump says he looks forward to Todd Blanch being confirmed as the next attorney general. Trump's pick to head the DOJ was stalled by 2 Republican senators who wanted Blanch to issue a formal order terminating the anti-weaponization fund.
6: He's going to do a great job. Everybody knows it. And I understand there's been a sign-off, but I don't know what they agreed. I think Todd Blanch agreed to reconfirm things that he's already said.
5: That was done reportedly yesterday. The $1.8 billion fund would have been used to compensate defendants of January 6th and others who say they were targeted by the Justice Department. Blanch's first vote in the Senate Judiciary Committee is tomorrow. The first 2 deaths of the cyclosporiasis outbreak have been reported. State officials in Michigan said the people who died after contracting the illness had significant underlying health conditions. The outbreak of the illness in Michigan and 9 other states has been linked to lettuce from Taylor Farms served at Taco Bell. A flash flood threat is unfolding as severe storms pound parts of the East Coast today. The threat of flash flooding is from the Mid-Atlantic into the Northeast. Forecasters say slow-moving storms could produce rainfall rates of up to 2 inches per hour.
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7: This is a Bloomberg Money Minute. Stocks in the green as the S&P hovers near a record. The Dow took in 693 points. The S&P was up by 111. The NASDAQ up by 540 points. If it happens, it would be the biggest ever drug industry merger by far. But at least initially, investors in AstraZeneca are sour on the idea of the company combining with Bristol-Myers Squibb for $400 billion. A deal would create the world's biggest drug company, combining lucrative portfolios, especially in cancer treatment. Astra shares closed down about 9% as analysts and large shareholders question the strategic and financial logic of a deal. Marriott shares also down after the company said that room growth for this year would likely come in at the lower end of earlier guidance, driven by construction delays in the Middle East. It expects net unit growth toward the bottom of its earlier forecast of 4.5% to 5%. Marriott International shares closed down 7% today. Matt Piper, Bloomberg Radio.
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14: This is Eric Reiner with a quick look at our Kixie weather outlook. We'll continue to see sunshine and patchy smoke this afternoon. Our high near 78. Clear skies expected tonight, though, with a low around 54. We'll start off Tuesday with some more widespread smoke, but eventually sunshine and a high near 87. Patchy smoke again for Tuesday night, then sunny for Wednesday with a high near 93. Sunny Thursday, high near 93 as well.

0: This is the John Tesh Radio Show, making the most of your midday on Seattle's KIXI Radio. From our longevity files, here's a headline for you. Experts say get up and off the couch or out of your chair, even if it's just for a couple of minutes. A new study in Plus One Medicine tracked more than 91,000 adults for 12 years and found that sitting for more than 30 minutes at a time was linked to a higher risk of dying from cancer. In fact, every additional hour of uninterrupted sitting was associated with about a 10% increase in cancer death risk. But you don't have to run a marathon to turn things around. Researchers found that simply breaking up long stretches of sitting with light movement, like walking down the hall to fill your water bottle, folding laundry, washing dishes, or even ironing, was associated with a 12 to 15% lower risk of cancer death. The researchers say a lot of the health advice often focuses on vigorous exercise, but this study found that light movement all throughout the day is all you need to reverse the risk. So we have to make it a habit to stand up and move every 30 minutes. You can set a timer on your watch, on your phone. Your body will benefit from just a little movement all day long, not just an hour at the gym. I love this.
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0: 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I'll explain why psychologists say we get so attached to fictional characters and why that's actually a good thing. This will be a conversation starter for you, and it's up next.

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4: 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Question for you as we continue here on the program. Are you like me? Do sad movies and TV shows make you cry? Apparently, this is very healthy, according to a psychology professor, Dr. Jennifer Barnes. She says the relationships we form with fictional characters, they're called parasocial, meaning one-directional, because we know everything about them, but they know nothing about us. But since our brains can't distinguish between real and fictional relationships, we can develop genuine feelings of attachment and friendship, and that can increase feelings of belonging and reduce loneliness. But we can become so invested in our favorite characters that when they break up, get into trouble, or die, we feel genuine distress. Dr. Barnes says, crying over sad stories, it's an example of what philosophers call the, quote, paradox of tragedy, meaning we don't enjoy feeling sad over things in reality, but we do enjoy fiction that makes us sad because it gives us an outlet for our negative emotions so we can release them and be done with them. That's why Dr. Barnes says it's perfectly fine to have a drama-induced cry. She says if it's not affecting your ability to live your life, it's not a problem. And it may be good for you because feeling things, both good and bad, it makes you feel alive.

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1: It's time to share some important intel on smiling. Researchers at Bangor University are advising us to be careful and not be swayed by a smiling salesperson if you're shopping for a big-ticket item, say a car or appliance. They say we're more likely to choose an expensive model if the salesperson smiles a lot. They discovered that genuine smiles, the ones that make our eyes crinkle, they make us feel more positive about the buying experience and more easily swayed by the salesperson. We also feel the person smiling is more competent because smiling is contagious and we have a subconscious drive to smile when we see one. The researchers found that getting a smile from somebody provides more positive brain stimulation than eating chocolate or receiving money. Wow, there's power in the salesperson's smile. Of course, if you sell cars or appliances for a living, start practicing that genuine smile, and the rest of us will be wary of it.

0: 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I've been surfing here since I was a kid. 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

0: So, Gib, according to a new study from the Harvard School of Public Health, regular churchgoers had nearly a 30% lower risk of dying from heart disease. The researchers say the most obvious benefit of church is the built-in social support of other parishioners and having a more positive mindset associated with a longer life. You know, you and I both agree that it's also the power of prayer.
1: Yeah. I mean, look, church means you're quiet for a little bit during the day. There's a built-in social structure. I mean, the Greek word from which we derive church literally means community. So that's at its core, that's what it is. It's a built-in social group. So having that and having something to look forward to every week is another intrinsic thing that helps with longevity. All of these things add to the benefits of just having some sort of regular thing that you do, and church is just a great one that's built into a lot of communities already.
0: Gib Gerard with Intelligence for Your Life.

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2: NBC News Radio, I'm Scott Carr. The massive wildfires in Spokane, Washington are being called one of the worst natural disasters that region's ever seen. Officials say more than 700 structures have been destroyed, and the wildfires are 0% contained. Washington Governor Bob Ferguson's declared a statewide emergency. He says FEMA's helping residents of Spokane ahead of official approval from the president. There's been reports of looting, though police say there's been no signs of that, including the Spokane Police Chief Kevin Hall. He says all evacuated areas are being patrolled.
3: We will continue to do so, and we're using a host of different tools, technology to assist us in that effort. So at this point, no founded reports of looting or property theft.
2: The wildfires have caused the evacuation of about 67,000 people. President Trump is saying he looks forward to his former personal attorney Todd Blanche being confirmed as the next U.S. Attorney General. That nomination's been stalled by two Republican senators who wanted Blanche to issue a formal order terminating the Justice Department's so-called anti-weaponization fund.
4: He's going to do a great job. Everybody knows it. And I understand there's been a sign-off, but I don't know what they agreed. I think Todd Blanche agreed to reconfirm things that he's already said.
2: Reports say that a deal concerning that fund was struck on Sunday between Blanche and the two Republican lawmakers. That $1.8 billion fund could have been used to compensate January 6th rioters turned defendants.
4: For in many cases, people that did absolutely nothing wrong.
2: The Senate Judiciary Committee is expected to take up Blanche's nomination again on Tuesday. The first deaths have been reported in an outbreak of cyclosporiasis. State officials in Michigan say the two people who died after contracting the illness had significant underlying health conditions. Cases have been reported across 45 states. Scott Carr, NBC News Radio.
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6: This is a Bloomberg Money Minute. Stocks in the green as the S&P hovers near a record. The Dow took in 693 points. The S&P was up by 111. The Nasdaq up by 540 points. If it happens, it would be the biggest ever drug industry merger by far. But at least initially, investors in AstraZeneca are sour on the idea of the company combining with Bristol-Myers Squibb for $400 billion. A deal would create the world's biggest drug company, combining lucrative portfolios, especially in cancer treatment. Astra shares closed down about 9% as analysts and large shareholders questioned the strategic and financial logic of a deal. Marriott shares also down after the company said that room growth for this year would likely come in at the lower end of earlier guidance, driven by construction delays in the Middle East. It expects net unit growth toward the bottom of its earlier forecast of 4.5% to 5%. Marriott International shares closed down 7% today. Matt Piper, Bloomberg Radio.
7: This is Eric Reiner with a quick look at our Kixie weather outlook. We'll continue to see sunshine and patchy smoke this afternoon. Our high near 78. Clear skies expected tonight, though, with a low around 54. We'll start off Tuesday with some more widespread smoke, but eventually sunshine and a high near 87. Patchy smoke again for Tuesday night, then sunny for Wednesday, with a high near 93, sunny Thursday, high near 93 as well.
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10: 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I'm Jim Harvey, President and Chief Investment Officer of Opus 111 Group. This week, the Federal Reserve made one of the most anticipated decisions of the year. After weeks of speculation and growing concerns about inflation, energy prices, and geopolitical instability, the Federal Open Market Committee chose not to raise interest rates. Instead, policymakers voted to leave the federal fund rate unchanged within its existing target range. While three regional Federal Reserve presidents reportedly favored an immediate increase, the majority chose patience over action. Now, on the surface, this decision may seem surprising. Inflation remains above the Federal Reserve's long-term target of 2%. Policymakers themselves acknowledge that inflation continues to run hotter than desired, partly because of higher energy prices and supply disruptions. So if inflation is still elevated, why didn't the Fed pull the trigger on another rate hike? In my opinion, the answer comes down to five critical factors: uncertainty, timing, credibility, economic balance, and risk management. So let's explore each one. The first reason the Federal Reserve did not increase interest rates this week is uncertainty. Central bankers hate uncertainty. Investors hate uncertainty. The markets hate uncertainty. Businesses hate uncertainty. But uncertainty is precisely what dominates today's economic landscape. The world's energy markets have experienced substantial volatility. Policymakers have specifically pointed to geopolitical conflict and, they say, developments in the Middle East, meaning the Iran war, as contributors to elevated uncertainty and inflationary pressures. Anybody going to fill up their car or truck at the pump knows about the higher gas prices. The challenge facing the Fed is determining whether recent inflationary pressures represent a temporary shock or a sustained trend. Now, that's a crucial distinction. If rising prices stem from temporary energy disruptions, then raising interest rates aggressively could damage economic growth without significantly lower inflation. On the other hand, if inflation becomes embedded throughout the economy, then failing to act could allow price increases to become permanent. The Fed is essentially standing at a fork in the road. At this moment, policymakers do not appear convinced that the available evidence justifies choosing the more aggressive path. Rather than reacting emotionally to a few months of elevated inflation readings, they have chosen to gather a little bit more data. That may frustrate some market participants, but central banking has never been a popularity contest, and it's certainly not about making rapid decisions. It's about being accurate. The second reason rates stayed unchanged is timing. Look, monetary policy always works on a lag. That's one of the most important concepts in economics, and unfortunately, it's often overlooked by commentators and politicians alike. When the Federal Reserve changes interest rates today, the full impact is not felt tomorrow. It can take months, sometimes more than a year, for the effects to ripple through housing markets, business investment decisions, consumer spending patterns, hiring plans, and more broadly, economic activity and growth. The Fed has already maintained relatively restrictive monetary conditions for an extended period. Current policy rates remain significantly higher than they were during the ultra-accommodative period following the pandemic. Policymakers continue to characterize their stance as focused on restoring price stability. In other words, the medicine's already in the patient's bloodstream. The question facing the central bank this week wasn't whether inflation remains a concern. It absolutely does. The question was whether more medicine was required immediately. The majority evidently concluded that the additional dosage could wait. From a strategic perspective, that makes sense. When policymakers can choose between acting now and acting 6 weeks from now with more data and information, caution often becomes the rational decision. The third reason involves credibility. This may sound counterintuitive, but many people believe credibility means always fighting inflation aggressively. Actually, credibility means following a consistent framework. A credible central bank does not panic. A credible central bank does not react to every headline. A credible central bank evaluates incoming data and responds systematically and consistently over time. The Federal Reserve leadership has repeatedly emphasized its commitment to achieving price stability and returning inflation towards its target. Because officials have consistently communicated that they are data-dependent, raising rates this week without overwhelming evidence, data, could actually undermine that message. Remember, credibility is built through being consistent. If investors begin to believe the central bank is reacting to political pressure, market noise, or media narratives, confidence in monetary policy can deteriorate very quickly. In my view, the Fed was signaling something important this week. The message was not inflation is solved. The message was we are not abandoning our discipline. There is a considerable difference between those two statements. By holding rates steady while simultaneously maintaining a firm anti-inflation posture, the Fed attempted to preserve flexibility and credibility at the same time. That balancing act is difficult, but is often necessary for the Fed. The fourth reason rates didn't go up is economic balance. Central banks have dual, actually triple, responsibilities. While they care deeply about inflation, they must also consider employment and overall economic growth and stability. Recent Fed statements indicate that the labor market conditions have remained relatively stable, with job growth generally keeping pace with workforce expansion and unemployment showing very little change. That matters. A strong labor market gives policymakers room to fight inflation, but it also creates a challenge. Raise rates too much and unemployment weakens. Raise rates too little and inflation persists. The art of monetary policy lies in finding the middle ground. Think of it as flying an aircraft through turbulence. The pilot is constantly making adjustments, but the goal is not dramatic movement. The goal is a smooth ride. This week, Fed policymakers appear to view the economy as relatively balanced. Growth remains positive. Employment remains resilient. Inflation remains elevated. Those conditions do not necessarily scream for an emergency rate increase. Instead, they suggest an economy that remains imperfect but functional. When conditions are mixed, central bankers often prefer observation over intervention. That appears to be exactly what happened. Now let's discuss the fifth and perhaps the most significant factor, and that factor is risk management. If the Fed raises rates unnecessarily, economic activity could slow sharply. Borrowing costs could rise. Business investment could weaken. Consumer spending could soften. Housing activity could slow. Financial markets could become more volatile. But there is an opposite risk as well. If the Fed waits too long, inflation could become entrenched. Future rate hikes might need to be larger and more painful. So which risk is greater? This week, the Federal Reserve's majority apparently concluded that the risk of acting too soon outweighed the risk of waiting slightly longer. Perhaps the most overlooked aspect of this week's decision is what the Fed did not say. It did not declare victory over inflation. It did not signal an imminent rate-cutting cycle. It did not indicate that monetary policy would become easier. In fact, many observers interpreted the overall tone as cautious and continuing to focus on inflation risks. That distinction is critical. Holding rates steady is not the same thing as becoming accommodative. Holding rates steady simply means that maintaining the current position while gathering additional evidence, data. Imagine a chess player for a moment. Sometimes the strongest move is not an aggressive attack. Sometimes the strongest move is maintaining position and forcing your opponent to reveal more information. This is how I view the Federal Reserve's decision this week. This was not a retreat, nor was it a surrender. This was a strategic pause. Now, let's talk about the markets, because investors are naturally asking what this means for stocks, bonds, real estate, and personal financial planning. The immediate interpretation should be relatively straightforward. The Fed has bought itself time. Markets now understand that another increase remains possible later in the year if inflation refuses to cooperate. Several reports indicate policymakers left open the possibility of future tightening should inflation remain elevated. That means investors should be careful about assuming interest rates have peaked permanently. The traditional mistake investors make is treating every Fed pause as a signal that easy money is just around the corner. But history teaches otherwise. Sometimes pauses are, guess what? Pauses. Sometimes they're waiting periods before further action. This appears much closer to the second category, in my opinion, than the first. For businesses, the message is equally important. Do not assume financing costs are headed sharply lower. Don't assume inflation concerns have disappeared altogether. Don't assume monetary policy has shifted direction. Instead, assume the Federal Reserve remains vigilant and prepared to respond if circumstances require additional tightening. For consumers, the message is one of realism. Interest rates remain meaningful. Borrowing costs remain elevated compared to the extraordinarily low rates that we have become accustomed to over the last decade and a half. That reality is likely to remain with us for some time. And frankly, that may not be entirely bad. One of the lessons from the past decade is that extremely low interest rates can distort financial decisions and behavior. They can encourage excessive risk-taking. They can inflate asset prices, like the prices of homes. They can create expectations that money will always be and should always be cheap. Economic history suggests otherwise. Healthy economies periodically require financial discipline. Interest rates are one mechanism through which discipline is imposed. Let me address the political dimension for a sec. Monetary policy inevitably attracts political commentary. Every rate decision creates winners and losers. Borrowers want lower rates, but savers often benefit from higher rates. Stock investors may prefer easier policy. Inflation-conscious households may prefer tighter policy. The Federal Reserve's challenge is remaining independent amid those competing interests. In my opinion, this week's decision reflected that independence. The central bank did not deliver what inflation hawks demanded. Neither did it deliver what rate cut advocates wanted. Instead, it followed its own assessment of the available data. Whether you agree with a decision or not, that process is essential. An independent central bank must sometimes disappoint everyone equally. That appears to be what happened here. So, where do we go from here? I believe the answer depends on three developments. First, inflation. If inflation begins moving convincingly lower, the case for additional rate increases weakens. Second, energy markets. Because policymakers have specifically identified energy-related pressures as contributing to inflation, future developments in oil and related markets could prove very influential. Third, employment. If labor markets remain stable while inflation declines, the Fed's current strategy will appear increasingly justified. However, if inflation rises again, particularly after this period of restraint, pressure for additional rate hikes could grow very quickly. That's why this week's meeting may ultimately be remembered less for what happened and more for what it revealed. It revealed a Federal Reserve that remains deeply concerned about inflation. It revealed meaningful disagreements among the governors. It revealed a leadership team that values flexibility. And it revealed a central bank that is attempting to navigate an unusually uncertain economic environment without rushing into a decision prematurely that it may later regret. My bottom line is simple. The Federal Reserve did not increase interest rates this week because the evidence, while troubling, was not yet decisive enough to justify immediate action. Inflation is still a threat, uncertainty remains high, the economy is relatively resilient, and the labor market looks like it's relatively stable. And so policymakers judged that another few weeks of observation offered more value than a quarter point increase delivered prematurely. In essence, the Fed chose patience over urgency, flexibility over commitment, and observation over reaction. Whether that proves wise will only become clear in the months and years ahead. But for now, the central bank has sent a clear message. The fight against inflation is not over, yet neither is the need for careful judgment. And in central banking, careful judgment is often what is the most valuable of all. Thank you for listening to this segment of the Wealth Intelligence Report with Jim Harvey. Until next time, remember that wealth is created not simply by reacting to today's headlines, but by understanding the forces that shape tomorrow's opportunities and adjusting your buying behavior accordingly.
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10: Hello, and welcome to another segment of the Opus 111 Group Wealth Intelligence Report. I'm Jim Harvey, President, Chief Investment Officer, and Founder. And today, one of the most interesting questions in economics is also one of the most deceptively simple. Are Americans richer than they were 50 years ago? At first glance, the answer seems obvious. Most of us live in larger homes than previous generations. We carry powerful computers in our pockets. Medical treatments that would have seemed miraculous in the 1970s are now quite routine. Cars last longer, information is instantly available, and technologies that once only existed in science fiction have now become parts of everyday life. Yet, many Americans would answer that question very differently. They see skyrocketing home prices, record tuition costs, rising health care expenses, and the increasing challenge of achieving many of the financial milestones that previously were considered very unusual. So which view is correct? The answer, as often in the case in economics and investing, is that both are true. Recent research comparing American purchasing power and major living expenses between 1974 and 2024 helps explain why this issue generates so much debate. The findings suggest that Americans have become significantly wealthier in many respects, while simultaneously facing new financial pressures that previous generations did not experience. The good news is that purchasing power has increased. Let's begin with the positive side of the ledger. According to the Consumer Affairs analysis, overall purchasing power increased by 73% between 1974 and 2024. After adjusting for inflation, the average individual income rose from the equivalent of about $28,278 in 1974 to nearly $48,960 in 2024. That's a substantial improvement. When economists discuss purchasing power, they are not focusing on the number printed on a paycheck. Instead, they are measuring what that paycheck actually can buy after accounting for inflation. By that measure, Americans have made meaningful progress over the last half century. However, averages only explain part of the story. Averages tell us what happened broadly across the economy, but they don't necessarily describe the financial reality that experienced by every household. To fully appreciate how much has changed, it is helpful to remember what life looked like in 1974. I know that because I was graduating high school. There was no internet, no smartphones, no GPS navigation, no streaming services, no online banking, no same-day delivery services, no instant access to virtually all of the world's information. Most households could not compare prices from dozens of retailers in seconds. Finding directions often required, here's a concept, paper maps. Routine tasks that now take minutes frequently consumed hours of everybody's day. Many of the economic benefits generated by technology are difficult to measure directly. Economists often refer to this as consumer surplus, which is the value consumers receive beyond what they actually pay for something. Consider navigation technology. 50 years ago, getting lost could derail an entire trip. Today, a smartphone can instantly reroute traffic, locate nearby services, estimate arrival times, give you the price of gas, and help avoid delays. That's not simply convenience. That's enhanced productivity. That's time. And time has an economic value. The same principle applies to shopping, communication, banking, education, entertainment, and countless other aspects of modern life. Many products and services are not merely better than they were 50 years ago. They are exponentially better. The challenge is that traditional economic statistics don't capture those improvements. While technology has become cheaper and more powerful, housing, however, tells a very different story. A median home that would have cost approximately $229,000 in inflation-adjusted dollars in 1974 would cost roughly $418,000 in today's dollars. Monthly rent also increased significantly, rising from an inflation-adjusted equivalent of about $910 a month to $1,487. Unlike consumer electronics, housing is not discretionary. Everybody needs a place to live. This is one of the primary reasons younger generations often feel disconnected from the broader narrative of economic progress. Many baby boomers and older Gen X households purchased homes when prices were lower relative to their income and before today's housing shortages emerged. However, today's first-time buyers face a much different environment: higher home prices, limited housing inventory, elevated financing costs, greater competition for desirable properties. As a result, the process of building wealth through homeownership often begins later than it did in previous generations. That matters because for much of American history, homeownership has been one of the most important tools for middle-class wealth accumulation. Delays in purchasing a home can have financial consequences that extend decades into the future. Education presents another significant challenge. For generations, higher education was viewed as one of the most reliable pathways to financial advancement. That pathway remains valuable, but it has become considerably more expensive. According to the Consumer Affairs analysis that we came across, inflation-adjusted annual tuition at public four-year colleges increased from $3,200 in 1974 to $9,800 in 2024. Private college tuition rose from approximately $13,000 to $35,000 over the same period. The study estimated that college purchasing power declined by 42% over those 50 years. The implications are significant. Many graduates entering the workforce today begin their careers carrying debt burdens that previous generations either avoided entirely or experienced on a much smaller scale. Several factors have contributed to rising tuition costs, including reduced state support, reduced federal support, expanded campus amenities, administrative growth, and broader availability of student financing. Whatever the causes, the result is clear. The financial starting line for many adults who graduate from college has shifted. Healthcare offers another example of how economic progress can be difficult to really evaluate. Inflation-adjusted out-of-pocket healthcare expenditures have increased from about $972 in 1974 to $1,632. Medical purchasing power declined by 17% during that period. Viewed in isolation, those numbers appear negative. However, healthcare is one area where higher costs often coincide with dramatically improved outcomes. According to macro trends data cited in the analysis, U.S. life expectancy increased from 71.7 years to 79 years over the period examined. Life expectancy is certainly not a perfect measure of health, but it does reflect an important reality. Americans today benefit from medical treatments, technologies, diagnostic tools, and pharmaceutical advances that simply did not exist 50 years ago. Once again, we encounter the same thing, higher costs, but often higher value as well. The question of whether Americans are better off financially often generates strong opinions because people are describing different realities from their own perspective. Consider a retiree who purchased a home decades ago. That individual may enjoy a paid-off mortgage, significant home equity, retirement savings, access to modern health care, decades of investment growth. From that perspective, America appears extraordinarily prosperous. While many necessities have become more expensive, it is important to recognize another significant change. Access to investing has never been more democratic. 50 years ago, investing required a traditional broker like me, higher transaction costs, and significant barriers to entry. If you wanted research, you had to come to us. If you wanted to buy or sell a stock or bond, you had to come to us. Today, investors can build diversified portfolios from your phone. Financial education is more widely available. Research is available instantly. Retirement plans are broadly accessible. Transaction costs have fallen dramatically. None of these developments eliminate investment risk, however. They provide opportunities that previous generations simply did not have. The ability to participate in global capital markets has become available to a far, far wider population. That represents an important form of financial progress. If incomes have risen and technology has improved, why does financial anxiety remain so widespread? Part of the answer lies in expectations. Human beings naturally compare themselves to their current environment, not to generations that have lived in the past. Most people did not begin their day wondering whether they enjoy a higher standard of living than someone did in 1974. They compare themselves to coworkers, neighbors, friends, and personal aspirations. As a result, remarkable progress can become invisible. We quickly normalize improvements. What once seemed extraordinary becomes ordinary. Air conditioning, instant communications, GPS navigating, online banking, video conferencing, advanced medical care. These innovations rapidly become expectations rather than luxuries. At the same time, financial strain remain highly visible. House payments are visible. Tuition bills come and they're high. Healthcare expenses can cause bankruptcy. These costs arrive regularly and command your attention. So the benefits of technological progress are often diffuse and easy to take for granted. For investors, there is another important lesson in this discussion. Economic progress is rarely linear. We solve some problems while creating new ones. Innovation lowers certain costs while scarcity drives others higher. Income grows, but expectations grow at the same time. The goal is not to determine whether the economy is perfect. It never has been. It never will be. The goal is to position yourself intelligently within constantly changing and evolving conditions. That means understanding long-term trends, building valuable skills, managing your debt thoughtfully, accumulating productive assets, investing consistently, and maintaining a long-term perspective. History repeatedly demonstrates that long-term wealth creation rewards discipline more than prediction. 50 years ago, very few people could have accurately forecast today's technologies or economic landscape. Yet individuals who consistently saved, invested, and accumulated productive assets generally benefited from the broader expansion of prosperity. So what's the bottom line? Are Americans richer than they were 50 years ago? The evidence suggests the answer is yes. Purchasing power has increased, incomes have risen, technology has transformed daily life, life expectancy has improved. Our job is to understand reality as it exists today and make the best possible decisions based on the information that you have that conceivably will improve your lot in life tomorrow. At Opus 111 Group, that's the philosophy that guides us every day, because financial intelligence is not about predicting the future, it's about preparing for it.
9: 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This information is from sources we believe to be reliable. 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
14: 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One of my favorite guests is on the line. We've got Chris Killam, also known as the Medicine Hunter, standing by now. CNN calls Chris the Indiana Jones of natural medicine because he's, well, constantly scouring the globe, searching for natural remedies. You may have seen Chris on the Dr. Oz show or maybe on PBS or CBS and also on Fox News where he does a health segment. He's been featured in the New York Times and also on ABC's 2020. Anyway, Chris is joining us today to discuss not one, but three of the hottest nutritional ingredients out there on the market today. Even better, he's teamed up with Purity today to give away a complimentary bottle to everyone out there in the listening audience. So do not, I repeat, do not change that dial. But first, a quick introduction. Chris Killam is an author and an educator. He's written 14 books. He's conducted research in over 30 countries. Again, he's been on with Oprah and Friends and Dr. Oz. Chris, welcome back to the show.
15: Thank you so much. It's always a pleasure to have a great conversation with you.
14: Now, most of us are super busy these days. We want to stay healthy, but quite frankly, it can be daunting. You know, with all the different supplements out there. Now, Chris, you've traveled all over the world learning about different natural remedies. So you really know which ingredients to look for. So tell me this, besides a good multivitamin and some fish oil, maybe a few other things, go into the three super hot nutrients you've been so jazzed about lately.
15: Well, I'm happy to do that. The three supernutrients, as we like to say, are a green tea extract, a turmeric extract called curcumin, and an extract from red wine called resveratrol. And apropos of what you said about my traveling around the world, I've extensively investigated these in their host countries. So I've been in the green tea plantations of China and India and worked with top researchers of this ingredient in those countries. With turmeric, I've been deeply involved with turmeric researchers in India and seen all of that. And with resveratrol, I've worked with scientists in Europe and also in California and Chile and South Africa, all of which are major red wine producing areas. So I've had the opportunity to investigate these things in the field, meet with the top scientists, and my conclusion is that green tea, curcumin from turmeric root, and resveratrol from red wine are remarkable health-enhancing agents that everybody can benefit from in a very, very substantial way.
14: Now, Chris, let's talk about these big three. And it's interesting that they're all found in our diet and all are considered superfoods. The green tea, the curcumin, the resveratrol. Why did you want to combine the three? There's always a method to your madness, if I can say it that way, because you combine these things together. You call it a real game changer.
15: Well, you know, when I look at these, there actually isn't a reason to put them all in separate products. They do go very well together. As you said, they're all food derived. So it's kind of like you can make a salad if you choose out of many vegetables. You don't just have to have a bowl of lettuce or a bowl of cucumbers. And while that's a little bit simplistic, the fact is that all of these are very, very rich in groups of protective compounds that are both antioxidant, so they actually protect our organ systems, so they maintain a healthy inflammatory status in the body. And this is really a big breakthrough. I also like the idea that people can get a concentrated supplement of green tea extract, curcumin extract, and resveratrol in one product with truly meaningful amounts of each one, and not have to go out and basically buy a shopping cart full of stuff.
14: Now, let's dive into the headlines and the research, especially on this green tea, because it's absolutely amazing. I know in Asia they've been using it for thousands of years for healthy aging, but what are you seeing recently in the press? I know you told me the Nutrition Research Journal in its July 2012 issue revealed that green tea significantly increased plasma antioxidant activity and whole blood glutathione. Can you recap some of these headlines and tell me why you're such a green tea advocate?
15: Okay. What you just said about increasing plasma antioxidant activity is really critical. There are many antioxidants that people consume that don't actually wind up in the body, or they don't wind up in the body in any significant amounts. The green tea antioxidants, which we know are among the most highly beneficial antioxidants in the entire world, are very well absorbed. They improve plasma antioxidant activity. That is the blood concentration of antioxidants. So what happens is you get this great concentration of antioxidant substances, which are protective compounds floating around in the body and protecting the cells of your body, your organs, every part of your body from premature destruction due to exposure to environmental pollutants and things in the diet. With regard to the whole blood glutathione, when we take in the right antioxidants, and not all antioxidant compounds are the right antioxidants, our bodies produce more of its own super protective compound called glutathione. So you take in the green tea extract, you build the antioxidant activity in your blood, and you also cause your body to produce this enormously beneficial, very well-studied, very powerful protective substance called glutathione. So it is remarkable. This isn't something that most high antioxidant foods or supplement ingredients do, but it does happen with a concentrated, properly made green tea extract.
14: All right, let's switch gears and talk about this curcumin, which is number two on your list. And by the way, these three ingredients are all found in the new green tea combo formula. We're going to be offering a free bottle in a few minutes, but talk to me about the curcumin, which is spelled C-U-R-C-U-M-I-N. Now, most people haven't heard of it. But scientists and researchers know it's one of the most powerful superfoods on the planet. It can positively influence our DNA, maintain joint comfort, healthy inflammation, and more. Can you share some of the incredible headlines on curcumin and tell us why you use this? And we talked about this off air a few minutes ago, this patented curcumin with greater absorption.
15: Okay. Well, first of all, I think while people might not know the term curcumin, they may well know turmeric root, which is a yellow spice, and it shows up in curries, and it's part of the 5,000-year-old Indian Ayurvedic system of medicine. I've been studying turmeric and its derivative curcumin since the 1970s, and I'll say this right off the bat, that there are almost no plant materials in the world as extensively studied as this. A couple of thousand studies can be found in the scientific and medical literature. We know that curcumin is powerfully antioxidant. We know that it has a remarkable capacity to protect the liver, and the liver is our primary detoxifying organ. It greatly enhances joint health. So if people are experiencing joint discomfort due to overuse, this really helps to relieve that. And it's also what we call cardioprotective. It helps to protect the heart. It helps to maintain normal, healthy cholesterol. And one last thing that is really kind of astounding is that curcumin actually causes your body to produce what are called neuroprotective factors in the brain. So it causes your body to produce these agents in the brain that protect the actual tissue of the nerves and the brain itself. There's almost nothing else that we know of that does this. Specifically, the curcumin that you mentioned offers about 7 times the absorption of other curcumin. So when you take 250 milligrams of this stuff, you get about 7 times the activity that you would if you took, say, a comparable amount of another curcumin extract. So this, in my opinion, is one of the most life-enhancing, protective, totally beneficial substances on Earth, and it has just decades of scientific and medical studies to back it up.
14: Now, Chris, I know that we talked already about the green tea in the curcumin in your new green tea formula, which Purity is giving away for free today. But first, tell me about the third nutrient on the list, the resveratrol, which is super hot right now. Share with us some of the headlines and the science behind resveratrol. I know the French love it, but why is it on your short list?
15: Well, resveratrol is one of those remarkable compounds that I just sort of shake my head at how many different things it does. It is found in grapes, in wine grapes. It also shows up in cranberries. What we know about resveratrol is that, like green tea and also like curcumin extract, it's profoundly antioxidant. But more than that, it shows significant properties. When you look at some of the things in the body that happen during aging as a result of fat accumulation in tissue and insulin sensitivity, resveratrol helps to protect against those things. It's a powerful immune regulator. And you know, our immune system is responsible for keeping us healthy. It is remarkably beneficial for the heart. And this is why it's considered one of the keys to the so-called French paradox. You know, the French drink a lot of red wine, they eat a lot of cheese, they smoke cigarettes, and they stay slim, and they have good cardiovascular health, which just seems completely unfair. But resveratrol appears to be key in that. And additionally, there is a brain benefit, like there is with the curcumin, with blood flow to the brain. So when you take resveratrol, you get brain blood flow. This means you get more oxygen to the tissues of the brain. So this is on my short list for all those reasons and for about a dozen more that would just plain take too long to explain.
14: All right, again, we're talking with Chris Killam, also known as the Indiana Jones of natural medicine, sometimes called the medicine hunter as well. Chris, let's laser in on how this wonderful formula that you created in conjunction with Purity Products. I know that Purity's been in business now for, what is it, over 20 years. They've got a top rating from the Better Business Bureau, and people can get a complimentary bottle of this green tea CR today. We'll give that number out in a few minutes. But first, Chris, before we tell our listeners how they can get their very own complimentary bottle of green tea CR, tell me this. If you wanted to buy this green tea plus the patented curcumin plus the resveratrol. I mean, you spend close to probably at least $75 for all three bottles in the store. And yet today, Purity Products is giving away a free bottle. How are they able to do this?
15: Well, you can consider it kind of a smart bet. And what I mean by that, first of all, Purity's big, but they're also very strategic. They know that if a person who's listening will pick up the phone, call in and get their free bottle, and it really is free, as yep. in it doesn't cost you money, if that person will try the product, take it as recommended, they're going to feel it. 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
14: Chris, hold that thought. 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Okay, Chris, talk about some of the headlines just on the green tea that we didn't get to yet. I understand that dieters just love green tea because it supports healthy fat metabolism. Is that right? And what does the research say about green tea when it comes to weight management?
15: Well, this is one of the especially wonderful things about green tea. We know that green tea has thermogenic properties. That is, it has heat-generating properties in the body. So it actually causes your body to burn more calories. So when you eat a meal, you're going to burn more calories from that meal as a result of taking a good, well-made, concentrated green tea extract. In addition, it has specific fat oxidation properties. It actually burns fat. I'm not suggesting that you're going to lose 20 pounds in a week, but I am saying that this is going to help your body to metabolize fat more efficiently. Over time, taking a green tea extract can help you to have a better fat to lean muscle ratio. So from a weight control standpoint, this is very good news. Additionally, green tea helps to stabilize blood glucose or blood sugar. And unstable blood sugar is one of the contributing factors to increased weight. So by stabilizing blood sugar, you have an effect on weight control and weight management. So it's really quite remarkable stuff. You need enough of it. We've got enough of it in Green Tea CR. It has to be the right extract. We've got the right extract. But the science is there for healthy weight management.
14: All right. Now, Chris, you say that with Purity's formula, it provides you with about 3 cups worth of green tea in each 2-capsule serving. So you get all of the green tea's concentrated benefits for energy, for heart health, for alertness in just 2 caps. Plus, you get the curcumin and the resveratrol, too. So it's easy. You call it your daily shortcut to better health. Explain this idea of a healthy shortcut and explain some of the top benefits as well.
15: Well, I mean, you could, for example, drink 3 cups of good concentrated green tea each day, eat at least 1 really rich curry made with a lot of turmeric root, and drink a couple of glasses of red wine. You could do that every day. Most people will not do that every day, but they still might want the benefits of 3 of the biggest superstar protective health-enhancing nutrients on the entire planet. So when I call this a daily shortcut, I'm simply saying that you can get in a capsule, in a good capsule, what you'd otherwise have to get by drinking a few cups of tea, eating at least 1 large, you know, turmeric-laden curry every day, and drinking a couple of glasses of concentrated red wine.
14: Again, we're talking with Chris Killam, the medicine hunter. Now, in this new green tea CR formula from Purity, it's really about the research. Share with us some of your favorite studies and the headlines on the curcumin that we didn't get to yet. I know this is one of your favorite ingredients for joint comfort and even for brain health.
15: Well, I especially like the liver protective, heart protective, and joint modifying properties of this stuff. The liver is our greatest detoxifying organ, and we know that we're constantly bombarded by toxins in the environment. In fact, blood studies show that newborn babies contain 200 industrial pollutants in their blood at the time of birth. So we need a functioning, super healthy, very strong liver. We might not think about our livers that much, but we need that. Mm-hmm. And we know that curcumin protects the liver. It keeps it strong. From a cardiac standpoint, it's highly beneficial for the heart. It's very good for maintaining healthy cholesterol and healthy platelet levels. And from a joint standpoint, we have innumerable studies showing overall improvement in joint health and relief and stable inflammatory activity, better joint mobility as a result of taking curcumin. I like the brain protective studies as well. You know, curcumin delivers all this, so I regard it as one of the single most important things that you can put in your body, and I'm very well aware that most people are not going to eat enough raw turmeric root to get the benefits that they should and that they can get from a concentrated curcumin extract.
14: I want to remind people that they can call now to get started with a free bottle of Green Tea CR from Purity Products. 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Purity knows that once you experience the benefits of Green Tea CR, you're not going to want to miss a day of taking it. 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Call now. All right, back to the show. Chris, I don't want to get too technical here, but these antioxidants in green tea are classified as polyphenols, and they really are super powerful and well-respected by scientists. But in this green tea CR formula, there's more. It's got the green tea, it's got the curcumin, the resveratrol that we talked about, plus grape seed extract, bioflavonoids, vitamin C. Can you talk to me about this array of really super antioxidants and polyphenols that you've put in the formula?
15: Well, yeah, I won't say that we kind of went overkill, but I will say that we really, really developed an efficient, comprehensive program here. Grape seed extract contain a group of highly specialized antioxidant compounds that not only do much of what I've already described, but also enhance the physical integrity of tissue in the blood vessels and the skin. So we put those in there for extra boost in antioxidant activity, but also for a specific type of activity that isn't as much addressed by the green tea, the

0: formula, the Green Tea CR, will make you feel great. And that's the purpose of it.
1: All right, Chris, I love this Green Tea CR combination formula. And remember, the CR stands for curcumin and resveratrol. I love that with this complimentary bottle today, our listeners can get started for free. That's great value. What would people expect to pay if they bought all of these separately in the store?
0: Well, I think if they bought high-quality products that contain these ingredients, they'd be into it for about $75 or so, possibly even $80.
1: Yeah.
0: So they'd wind up spending appreciably more than they're going to spend on the Green Tea CR formula. And they still wouldn't get the grapeseed extract. They still wouldn't get the pine bark extract, the bioflavonoids, or the vitamin C.
1: Chris, what kind of results can people expect to see? What can they expect to feel once they start taking this formula?
0: I think that people will feel greater joint mobility and comfort. I think they'll feel more energy. Because these ingredients also help to stabilize and maintain natural, healthy blood sugar control, I think they'll have more sustained energy throughout the day. And I would just suspect that people will have an experience of greater vitality. When you have a more highly functional immune system, you just feel more energy and better overall. It's kind of, you know, like those days when you get up and go, wow, I feel great. This is a wow, I feel great formula.
1: Now, Chris, the Green Tea CR, let me get this straight. It provides about 3 cups worth of green tea in each 2-capsule serving. Plus, you get the antioxidant equivalent of several servings of fruits and vegetables. Plus, you get the resveratrol and the joint comfort and brain function benefits of the curcumin. I mean, wow, all in one formula. In the last 2 minutes, talk to me about this shortcut to better health and why you want everyone listening to this program to call now for that complimentary bottle of Green Tea CR.
0: Okay. Fortunately, there's an immense body of science that has been growing steadily for the past 20 years, and it's really rich science now. We know that of the various plant-derived substances that exist, green tea extract, curcumin extract, and resveratrol extract are at the absolute top of the list of protective, vitality-enhancing, overall health-promoting compounds. There just isn't anything like these. They're in the Green Tea CR, CR standing for curcumin and resveratrol, product in meaningful amounts. People will take this product. They're going to feel the difference. You're going to feel energy. You're going to feel more vitality. You're just plain going to feel better, kind of more fluid and in that flow of good health.
1: Sure.
0: 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And given that they can get a free bottle, I'm also not saying, now put yourself at great risk and spend a lot of money. I'd say, no, try it free. Let the product speak for itself.
1: Chris Killam, as always, fascinating information. We appreciate your insight. Thanks so much.
0: Thank you. It's always a pleasure to speak with you.
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1: A couple of accidents cleared from Everett on northbound I-5 between 41st and US 2. So now the slowdowns are going from about 41st all the way into Marysville. Linwood to Marysville climbs to about a 43-minute drive. We also had an earlier collision on the east side, southbound 405 near I-90. That's long gone, but we're still seeing backups that go from downtown Bellevue at Southeast 8th right over to Coal Creek Parkway and off and on from that point to the VMAC. I'm Anna D. Kixie Traffic.
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3: NBC News Radio, I'm Scott Carr. Crews continue to battle the massive wildfires in Spokane, Washington. Officials say more than 700 structures have been destroyed, and the full extent of the damage is not known yet. The wildfires are 0% contained. Washington Governor Bob Ferguson says it's likely the worst natural disaster in Spokane's history. Major General with the state's National Guard, Gent Welsh, says the devastation is difficult to describe.
4: I've been to a lot of places around the world, and not so good places around the world. And I can tell you today that that's a war zone.
3: Welsh says a lot of residents face a very long recovery, and some may choose to have to relocate.
4: And grapple with the fact that their lives are forever changed. Some of these folks may not recover. Some of those folks may not rebuild in there.
3: Crews and resources are being flown in from several other states to help fight the fires. President Trump is saying Iran's reached out to the U.S. to stop a planned massive strike. Speaking to reporters today, the president said he was urged by several countries along with Iran to hold off.
5: I don't want to use the word begging, but some were. In particular, Iran did not want to be hit. And they said, we want to talk. We want to talk about the strait.
3: Trump says he expects the Strait of Hormuz to be completely open by Tuesday. Capital One Bank says it closed down several accounts tied to President Trump and his businesses in 2021 because of their concerns about money laundering. That from a recent court filing, and this says lawyers for the bank have asked a federal judge to dismiss a lawsuit from the president's trust over the closing of the accounts. Trump's accused major financial institutions of debanking him and other conservatives for their political views. Heavy rain and thunderstorms are impacting much of the East Coast again today. A threat of flash flooding from the mid-Atlantic into the Northeast, as forecasters say slow-moving storms could produce rainfall rates of up to 2 inches an hour. Scott Carr, NBC News Radio.
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7: This is Eric Reiner with a quick look at our Kixie weather outlook. We'll continue to see sunshine and patchy smoke this afternoon. Our high near 78. Clear skies expected tonight, though, with a low around 54. We'll start off Tuesday with some more widespread smoke, but eventually sunshine and a high near 87. Patchy smoke again for Tuesday night, then sunny for Wednesday with a high near 93. Sunny Thursday, high near 93 as well.
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3: Now, this next segment is a segment with live listener call-ins from previous shows. And you'll be hearing their questions, their successes, and their experiences with Tahibo Tea. So please do give us a call and let us know how the tea works for you. Thank you.
4: Thank you. Yes, I'm in good health. I have listened to your program several times, and I really love to hear the testimonies of people that have been helped tremendously with your product. I'm just concerned about, as we go forward in this country, the incredible expensiveness of traditional medical care. I just want to be as healthy as I possibly can. So I'm very interested in your product and taking it.
3: Yeah. No, you're absolutely right. The cost of medical care is, just skyrocketed and, to the point where if you do need medical care, how do you pay for it? It's like that. And with our tea, hopefully a person, like in my case, I just go for my annual physical, which is covered by my insurance. Other than that, I don't even know what else is covered by my insurance. And thankfully I don't have to go anymore. So the less I have to see the doctors, the better. Just like one of the other listeners that called in earlier and said that he hadn't been to a doctor in 40 years. Fantastic. I mean, you don't have to go to a doctor. I mean, seriously.
4: Yeah, I know. That's exactly right. And that's pretty much me. I haven't had a primary care physician for probably 10 years. Uh-huh. I did have a bout with COVID, so that concerns me with the, especially I like the idea of my oxygen levels being increased, so I will pay particular attention to that. So, I'm just looking for prevention and continuing to be healthy. And avoiding medical expenses. I can't afford to go to the doctor.
3: No, you're absolutely correct. And the tea will help in the recovery from COVID dramatically. Good morning, listener. You're live on the air with Milan Vukovic. Go ahead, please.
5: Hi there. I called in a couple weeks ago, and you sent me a pound of tea, and I was about, but it is, my family just really enjoys it. My wife wants to drink it morning, noon, and night. The taste, I was worried about the taste, but I just wanted to share with you, it's a great product, and I really appreciate it, and I'm just calling to say thank you.
3: I thank you for calling in and sharing with us, because you're absolutely correct. A lot of people, don't realize how the tea has such a mild, pleasant flavor. They're really afraid. On the other hand, if they're fighting a potential life-threatening disease, no matter what it tasted like, they drink it. But, I mean, when people do, I get that all the time. People call me up and going, oh, my God, the tea tastes better than if you had a taste test with Lipton tea and green tea, your tea would win every day of the week. And I go, I know. But they go, but this doesn't taste like medicine. I says, I know. So it's that's why, you've got people that, just drink it all day long because it doesn't have any caffeine. It tastes great. And we've got superstar athletes that drink it because they want faster muscle recovery. And we've got, you know, half of Malibu, the actors over there, entertainers, drink it because, you know, they want to keep looking young forever. So, and as you know, in my family, everybody drinks it all day, every day, basically instead of water. So I'm glad that your family's enjoying it. Is it just you and your wife in the household or somebody else also drinking it?
5: I've got a 25-year-old disabled son, and, you know, he's drinking it every day thinking that, you know, it's going to help him with his aches and pains that he has from being in a wheelchair all day. And, you know, he just likes the taste of it. He's taking it to work with him. He works at a department store, and, you know, he takes it to work and drinks it all day long, so...
3: Nice, nice. Well,
5: I said, I just wanted to call you and tell you thank you.
3: You had a question about probiotics?
6: Yeah. How does this work? I mean, you have to take probiotics. This doesn't provide probiotics. So, right? I mean, if, you know, because I think that helps your system balance out too. How does that work with the tea?
3: Right. Well, just as I was talking about good bacteria and bad bacteria in the gut, what probiotics are is live bacteria and yeast that are good for you, and especially the digestive system. And you know, we oftentimes think, you know, that, you know, bacteria is bad just because it causes diseases. But our body is full of bacteria, both good and bad. And probiotics are often called good or helpful bacteria because they keep the gut healthy. So what the tea does is it balances the good bacteria in the stomach. And our conventional medicine is fantastic, say, for acute problems. If a person breaks their leg, they'll give them a new bionic leg, and they'll be skiing in the Olympics in 2 weeks. However, if you've got stomach problems, you'll go to the doctor. They'll give you an antibiotic. And if that doesn't work, they'll give you a different antibiotic. And if that doesn't work, they'll give you both of the antibiotics and jack up the dose, and by the time they're finished, you'll be lucky if you don't end up with ulcerative colitis. So we've had a lot of cases where people have had severe stomach issues for 2-3 years and never been able to get relief, and in 2-3 weeks of drinking a tea, I mean, they never have those issues again. So from that standpoint, you know, you should be getting enough probiotics from just consuming the foods that you're consuming, but there's nothing wrong to taking, you know, just a probiotic by itself as well.
6: Okay, that's terrific. Thank you. You know, this all seems to me proves the creator, meaning all these things can't work so precisely and so completely without a designer, you know? So yep. There's a creator of the universe, okay? And the best book to learn about, you know, his principles, you know, is the Holy Bible. Thank you.
3: Well, thank you so much. I appreciate the kind words and your views. Thank you for calling.
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10: Back in October that I don't know why I stopped your tea. I think I ran out of it, and because I used to buy the 8 pounds at a time. And then all of a sudden, all these problems started happening, and that's when I got my blood clots. And I did not take the shot, somebody. It wasn't the shot. And I got blood clots. I got a bad virus, blood clots. And then I had that problem. And then now up to now I have the root canal. So I got your pound of tea. And as soon as I started taking it, about 2 weeks later, my chest stopped hurting. I've been on blood thinners, and but I was still having those chest pains, little chest pains. Those, I guess, bleeding, that stopped. And my roots, I mean, my gums stopped hurting, and because I was gargling with the tea. So that helped. So I am a firm believer of your tea.
3: I'm glad to hear that your body is healing and doing what it's supposed to be doing.
10: It is healing. And I know there's something about your tea. I'm addicted to it. I'm making 20 cups at a time.
3: Perfect.
10: And I just drink it, and I love it, and the taste is just wonderful. It has, I don't feel like there's a taste to it, but it's a good taste. I drink
3: it. Yeah.
10: It's better to drink, I can drink it faster than I can drink water for some reason.
3: The tea does taste really good. It's got a really, really, really mild flavor, which is, you know, really easy to change if somebody wants to. You can add lemon to it, or, you know, cook it with something else, or whatever the case is. But what I'm truly gratified to hear is that your body is healing, your gums are healing. Your blood clot is healing. You're not getting the chest pains anymore, and that sort of thing. Which, it's always a beautiful thing when you feel the way you really should feel. You know, I mean, we're not supposed to have aches and pains and all of this type of stuff, but you know, our body wears out little by little and everything like that. So the tea is not a fountain of youth, but it does help regenerate a lot of new cells.
11: Yeah, hi, sir. Hey, I was wondering about when you were talking about compress and whatnot. That's very interesting. Do you have an idea how you make those? And then my second question, just as kind of an add-on, is does this help hemorrhoids?
3: With regards to the compress, you can't hardly go wrong. In other words, the tea is so effective topically that, in essence, you don't even need to make a compress. So if you just apply the tea topically, I mean, just to, you know, take some in your hand and put it on wherever you want, or if it's a cut, you know, just, you know, pour a little bit over the cut, something like that, it'll start to work, it'll start to work right away. So for a compress, the listener's wife's friend that had called in, what she did is she took some gauze and then wet the gauze with the tea, and then, you know, just wrapped her hand, or I think it was her wrist that got burnt. She just wrapped her wrist with the gauze, and that's how she started getting you know, immediate relief in terms of pain going away right away, and that sort of thing. So yeah, you can't hardly go wrong. Whatever's the most convenient. You know, when I start to get, for example, an age spot somewhere on my skin or whatever the case is, because let's face it, none of us is getting any younger. And one time I had this age spot that was a black dot in the middle of my forehead. I mean, it looked like I'd stabbed myself in a forehead with a magic marker, and I was going to paint one of those red dots like I was going to turn Hindu or something, right? In the middle of my forehead. Now, had that spot been anywhere else on my body, I said, okay, no big deal. On the other hand, it kind of looked stupid, you know, smack dab in the middle of my forehead. So what I did was I put some tea in a shot glass like I was going to shoot tequila, put that shot glass on the bathroom counter, and then in the morning, after I showered, I just dipped my finger in the shot glass and, you know, put the wet finger on that dot, you know, a couple of times. And, you know, of course, it, you know, dries off like in 20, 30 seconds. And the tea doesn't have any smell, doesn't have any oil. So, you know, from that standpoint, if you apply a lot, I mean, just dab off the part that's dripping with a paper towel. And I would do the same thing at night before going to bed. And I surprised myself with my own tea. In a month, the thing was gone. And it had been there for like, I don't know, 3-4 months before it occurred to me, you know, to you know, try my own tea on the spot. So you know, you can't go wrong with application of the tea topically, whatever is convenient and easiest for you. Now, with regards to hemorrhoids, the tea is effective for hemorrhoids because hemorrhoids are basically swollen and inflamed veins that, of course, cause the discomfort and bleeding. And since our tea is a fantastic anti-inflammatory, it's you know, very effective for hemorrhoids. And not only that, the other thing is, rather than putting hemorrhoid cream, for example, on the hemorrhoids, you can just apply the tea topically, and you're not going to have the greasy cream on your body. And like just as we were talking with regards to the compress, I mean, you can just put some in a separate little you know, plastic bowl or cup or whatever you have, and just you know, apply it to apply it topically with your hands. It'll most of it will evaporate in 30 to 60 seconds, and what doesn't, just dab off with a paper towel, and you're not going to have to use the greasy creams, and you're going to get relief from the hemorrhoids starting very, very, very quickly, because as I was mentioning before, when the tea is applied topically, it works virtually immediately, and it starts to heal up the wounds, you know, even cuts and that sort of thing right away.
11: Wonderful. The other question is, when someone first gets the tea, how would you say do a detoxification?
3: Yeah. I mean, with regards to detoxification, the tea will detoxify the body because it comes from the only tree in the world that fungus doesn't grow on, so it naturally has antifungal, anti-infection, antiviral, antibacterial, anti-inflammation, and anti-parasite properties. And, you know, unless a person is concerned that they're so infested and they have to go to work and, you know, they may have to, you know, pass stool and not have access to a bathroom, in which case they can start off slowly a couple of cups a day. But, you know, I would say for 99% of the people, first of all, they don't have a severe infestation to actually even experience that. So, you know, we tell everybody to dive in and the more tea they drink, the better. In my family, everybody, you know, drinks it instead of water. And, you know, so, you know, that's a, you know, just a personal call. If one wants to start with a couple of cups a day and then ramp it up to 4, 5, 6, 7, 8 or whatever, or, you know, just, you know, jump in because, you can easily do that. And, you know, your chances of having severe enough infestation are like 1 out of 10,000. And, so we get like one customer a year that calls us up that, you know, tells us about that. So, you know, you can certainly dive in right away and drink as much of the tea as you like. I mean, if you've got a life-threatening condition, you have to drink, you know, a lot of the tea because it's a race. You need to beat the disease before it beats you. But if that's not the case, you know, you can easily do 2 cups a day. And-

0: working phenomenally, but I've got terminal cancer of this type, and I'm drinking 10 cups a day. So I'm spending all day cooking tea, because even though we call our product tea, what you actually make when you prepare it properly is a decoction. And a decoction is just a fancy word for what our forefathers used to do when they used to take a root and cook it in order to release its beneficial properties. So it's really easy to make. The directions are on the package, but it's like cooking spaghetti rather than steeping tea. So then it occurred to us, we're not getting the point across that you can make 10 or 20 cups at one time. You can leave the tea in the pot. It'll stay good for 4 days without refrigeration. 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It'll stay good for 8 days with refrigeration.
1: 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The Tahibo tree is an amazing tree. It never gets sick, never gets infected, and never gets infested. It's the only tree in the world that fungus does not grow on. As a result, it naturally has antifungal, anti-infection, antiviral, antibacterial, and anti-parasite properties. These benefits go a long way in helping our immune system contend with a lot of things it has to fight on a daily basis. Parasites would be something like stomach problems or Lyme's disease. Inflammation would be something like rheumatoid arthritis or lupus. Infection would be any infection from a tooth infection to a bladder infection. Bacterial would be something like gum disease or stomach issues. Viral would be something like herpes, HIV, or the coronavirus. And fungus would be something like toenail fungus, yeast, or candida. But maybe more importantly, the tea builds red corpuscles in the blood, which carry oxygen to our organs and cells. And our organs and cells need oxygen to regenerate themselves. The immune system needs oxygen to develop, and cancer happens to die in oxygen. So the tea is great for healthy people because it helps regenerate new cells. Everything from the cells in our skin so we can look better to the cells in our organs so they function properly. And it can truly be miraculous for someone fighting a potentially life-threatening disease due to an infection, diabetes, or cancer. A one-pound package of tea is $59.95. 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
2: An injury accident in Federal Way, southbound I-5 at milepost 144, just before South 320th is in the carpool lane. The backup from Military Road to the scene. You're right back in it from Highway 18 to the Puyallup River Bridge. So it took Willa to Fife, a 38-minute drive. Minor fender bender in Mount Lake Terrace, northbound I-5 at 220th on the shoulder. Backed up from Northgate to the scene. Seattle-Linwood takes 38 minutes. And reports of metal debris on northbound 405 after 520 in the two center lanes. I'm Anna D. Kixie traffic.
3: NBC News Radio, I'm Scott Carr. The massive wildfires in Spokane, Washington are being called one of the worst natural disasters that region's ever seen. Officials say more than 700 structures have been destroyed, but the full extent of the damage is not yet known. At this point, they're 0% contained. Washington Governor Bob Ferguson's already declared a statewide emergency. Fire crews from 12 different states and even international partners have arrived in Spokane to help battle the fires. At last count, more than 4,000 personnel have been dispatched. Meantime, we hear from Dina Kodiak in California that wildfires in that state have destroyed more homes than ever.
4: The number of homes destroyed has risen from 3% at the turn of the century to 18% in 2020. According to a UC Merced study, safety efforts can't keep up with stronger fires and more homes built in risky areas. California has seen a bigger drop in surviving homes than the rest of the West. According to the study, however, homes with fire protections, like home hardening and defensible space, are much more likely to survive big fires. Nearly half survive versus just 20% without precautions. I'm Dina Kodiak.
3: Millions of Americans in the Southeast are dealing with a brutal heat wave. Extreme heat warnings are again in effect for parts of Arizona, California, Nevada, and Utah. Where triple digits are again expected, Phoenix could see temperatures between 109 and 116 degrees through Wednesday. The House Ethics Committee says it's recommending the House censure Congressman Chuck Edwards for alleged inappropriate conduct. The committee said substantial evidence shows that Edwards' conduct with two young female staffers violated the spirit of the House's prohibition on sexual harassment and unwanted advances. The report notes, however, there's no evidence that the North Carolina Republican engaged in sexual activity with or propositioned any of his staffers. In a 15-page rebuttal, Edwards' counsel calls the committee's findings unfounded. Scott Carr, NBC News Radio.
5: This is a Bloomberg Money Minute. Stocks in the green as the S&P hovers near a record. The Dow took in 693 points. The S&P was up by 111. The Nasdaq up by 540 points. If it happens, it would be the biggest ever drug industry merger by far. But at least initially, investors in AstraZeneca are sour on the idea of the company combining with Bristol-Myers Squibb for $400 billion. A deal would create the world's biggest drug company, combining lucrative portfolios, especially in cancer treatment. Astra shares closed down about 9% as analysts and large shareholders question the strategic and financial logic of a deal. Marriott shares also down after the company said that room growth for this year would likely come in at the lower end of earlier guidance, driven by construction delays in the Middle East. It expects net unit growth toward the bottom of its earlier forecast of 4.5% to 5%. Marriott International shares closed down 7% today. Matt Piper, Bloomberg Radio.
6: This is Eric Reiner with a quick look at our Kixie weather outlook. We should see some clear skies through the night and a low around 55, but widespread smoke is back for Tuesday, especially in the afternoon. Then we'll see sunny skies and a high near 84. Patchy smoke Tuesday night, then Wednesday sunshine with a high near 89. Thursday sunny with a high near 90.
7: Hey, Eric's back. It is AM 880 KIXI. This is Seth Thompson. Looking at all the fires going on in Spokane, those are crazy, by the way. Lake Chelan, it's pretty nuts that our air quality is as good as it is. I mean, I woke up this morning and looked at the sunrise and I was like, whoa. There are some fires going on around us. But man, keep track of that, especially Chelan.